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1: And they all stand up and cheer as Victor Wembanyama, first-time All-NBA first team to the free throw line.
2: And well-deserved. I tell you, it's really interesting. Shai Gilgeous-Alexander is penetrating to about 14 feet, and when Wemby just kind of slides a foot toward him, he's thrown the ball every time to Isaiah Hartenstein in the bottom half of the free throw circle, and he has that like 12-foot little push shot available anytime he wants it.
1: Most points he scored in the series was 10 back in game two as Wemby hits the first of two and got a couple of mini line changes. Jalen Williams, J-Will, Arkansas, the bigger of the two, Jalen Williams in. Alex Caruso and Jared McCain, those guys were part of a bench effort that set a record with 76 bench points here in game three.
2: Jalen Williams was on fire. Alex Caruso's been on fire all three games. And Jared McCain right now has become a very reliable player for Mark Degnaud.
1: Wemby hits both free throws. Dylan Harper and Keldon Johnson checked in for San Antonio between free throws. 7 for Wemby, 11-8 San Antonio, 7:18 to go first quarter. Jay Will for OKC hands it off to SGA. He's guarded by Vassell out on the right, out beyond the arc. Takes him off the bounce, gets inside, pass to Dort, nearly got tipped away. Jay Will has it, 3 to shoot. His pass intended for Caruso just off the fingertips of Keldon Johnson, and it leaves only 2 seconds on the inbound.
2: Good play by Keldon Johnson. Twice he got deflections. I'll tell you what, Stephon Castle and Shai Gilgeous-Alexander are really going at each other physically.
1: Caruso gets it in. Turnaround three-pointer. Misses the rim from McCain. Wemby has it on the weak side. Brings it into the front court. Keldon Johnson, tough runner. Goes against Jay Will, who might have got kicked below the belt. Comes up a little bit uncomfortable over on the baseline. No whistle. Counted for Johnson, who gives San Antonio a five-point lead.
2: Partner, I don't want to contradict you. He's not more than a little bit uncomfortable.
1: We know that pain. SGA drives, gets rid of Castle with the hip check, missed the floater. Keldon Johnson comes up with it. Sends it over to Wemby across the timeline. He's set up on the left wing. On the deck against Jay Will, turns to the baseline left, backs up a bit, now spins, sends it all the way across to the right corner. Keldon Johnson, impossible angle three, hits the side of the backboard, nearly saved by Keldon Johnson. Actually did save it off of SGA. No, it's going to be
2: pointed the wrong way.
1: That'll bring us to our first timeout here in game five, and a good recovery for San Antonio.
2: Yeah, a lot of penetration by SGA. That time he actually over-penetrated the last possession, and he couldn't get it over Wemby, but it clearly looks like that's part of the game plan, SGA attacking.
1: 6:13 to go first quarter, just underway in game four. Spurs 13, Thunder 8. 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

0: 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I need a little snuggle bunny, a little teddy bear. 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

0: goal attempt. Go back to game number two and game number three. It felt like Alex Caruso was just left open, and he made them pay. He had that 30-point game in game number two. But it just shows, game by game, X's and O's and game plans change, which team is going to last to the end, who's going to have the best game plan for the elimination games. That's what really might come into factor.
1: It is a lot of fun to watch both of these coaches and the star players and the role players adjust throughout this series. And you heard George Sedano say it. I think you agree. I agree. This feels like a seven-game series. It feels like one of those epic battles that we will continue to see. By the way, Oklahoma City, first road loss on the postseason. They're now 5-1. Another cool nugget for Victor Wembanyama. 324 points this postseason. He sets a Spurs record for the most points in his first career postseason. So he is cruising along. Mm. Speaking of cruising along, you had the basketball game. Was it the best game of the night? No, it wasn't. There was another one. It was on ice. Game night, ESPN Radio, the all-new ESPN app, SiriusXM, Channel 80, and tune in.
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5: Three straight goals in the first period, but Vegas scored the next five. They take a commanding 3-0 series lead with that 5-3 victory. Coca-Cola 600 out of a caution due to lightning with less than 40 laps to go. Two more stoppages since then, but with 27 laps to go, Daniel Suarez declared the winner under a red flag. Felix Rosenquist won the Indianapolis 500 by a whisker over David Malukas in a wild finish. The winner talking to ESPN's Ryan McGee afterwards.
6: I think in many cases that would have ended in the wall. So, thanks to David and Marcus and Pod. I know they're probably bummed, and they're all good friends of mine, but it was incredible racing against them.
5: Rosenquist won by 0.02 of a second, the slimmest margin in Indy 500 history. Baseball on ESPN Radio, Reed Detmers nearly perfect for 8 innings, striking out a career-high 14. The Angels beat the Rangers 2-1 on a 9th-inning throwing error.
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0: that won a championship last year. Again, I'm not trying to be hyperbolic. I'm not trying to, you know, be prisoner of the moment. Game four was a dominant performance by San Antonio, but all it did was make the series 2-2.
1: Right.
0: This is a series that is still, again, tied 2-2. There could potentially be three games left, and two of those games will be played in Oklahoma City. So I just gave you a whole boatload of numbers. Analytically, winners of two of three, we'll discuss on ESPN Radio.
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3: Innings. Kelly deals to Judge. Judge hits it in the air. Deep right field. Delayed back. Game over. Aaron Judge exits with a two-run walk-off homer. And the Yankees win it.
1: Now it's out on the YES Network. Judge had no homers in his previous 11 games. Had the two-run walk-off shot, snapping that 11-game drought.
4: All right, Aaron, you're trying to get away from me, but you were the guy that ended this one. When you step up to the plate there in that ninth inning, do you have in your mind you are ending this with one swing of the bat?
5: Man, what a roar, what a roar. I appreciate y'all staying. I know it's some bad weather, but oh my goodness.
4: Tried to hang in there with you, but I thought I'd let you have that one by yourself. Hey, just, you know, it's been a kind of weird day here with all the rain, but I'm assuming that still feels good knowing what it means.
5: Always. This day was made for a Yankee. You know, it's bad weather. Going to go and we get to tough pitching staff, and, you know, the boys stayed locked in, you know, especially with the energy out of this crowd. I know y'all probably didn't want to be here, but I appreciate it.
4: How would you describe what it feels like to walk it off here at Yankee Stadium, your fourth career walk-off home run?
5: There's nothing better. You know, I've been trying to get something going here. You know, the guys in front of me have been having great at-bats, getting on base. So, you know, sometimes you got to step up the plate and finish it.
4: You had a single there in that first inning. Obviously, the meaningful one there in the ninth. Just what clicked for you in that at-bat? What were you looking for?
5: Just get something out over the heart of the plate and don't try to do too much. So, Grisham worked a great at-bat in front of me and kept my job simple.
1: And the Yankees walk it off on the two-run home run. Tigers, a 4-1 win over the Orioles in game two of their doubleheader to snap an eight-game losing streak. The streak reached eight because of the first game of the doubleheader.
6: The 0-2. Couser gets into one. Right fielder fairly deep. Perez is back. He's out of room. Colton Couser, the hero in game one. Unbelievable to the bleachers in right center. And the Orioles have won it. That winds up in the seats.
1: WBAL with the call. Orioles a 5-3 win over the Tigers. Down to a best of three. That's next. Sports Center All Night continues. It's ESPN Radio.
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8: 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College softball Super Regionals, they're in the books. 8 teams now headed to Oklahoma City. Brackets are set. Number one, Alabama is in Texas, the 2 seed advancing out of the weekend. But for the first time since 2015, the Women's College World Series will not include Oklahoma. They were the 3 seed this year.
9: The pitch from Everett. On the ground. Handled. And that does it. History made in Norman. Mississippi State is headed to the Women's College World Series for the first time ever. A breakthrough moment for the Bulldogs.
8: They take the best of 3 on Sunday in Game 3 to win the Super Regional in Norman. It's a 6-0 shutout of the Sooners. Mississippi State advancing to the Women's College World Series for the first time in program history. Oklahoma shut out for the first time since 2019. Shut out at home for the first time since 2015. Delaney Everett got her first start of the season on only her 3rd career shutout. How's she feeling?
10: I have no idea. This is insane. This is literally everything that we have worked for. If you listen to Ricketts and her press conferences, we're priming the pump. We're getting ready for May. This team is built for May. We got all the weapons that we need, and we're just rolling right now.
11: Delaney, the resilience that you have had throughout your career, the loss of your father, the injuries, the surgeries, just describe the moment and how special it is.
10: Today is my mom and dad's anniversary, and this was for them. This is for them.
9: Now your father, Brandon, looking down and smiling on you right now. When everyone is saying that you all are unseated or the underdogs here, what type of fight you bark did you show the nation that you had today?
10: An underdog is still a freaking dog. That's what I'm talking about. We knew it. We were on the bus. Oh, my gosh. Everything that we worked for came through today, and we ain't done yet.
9: I love it. Congratulations.
10: Thank you.
9: And enjoy this moment.
10: Yes, thank you so much.
8: Delaney Everett, first pitcher to throw a shutout against Oklahoma since Montana Fouts with Alabama in 2019. Mississippi State, one of the 8 teams heading to Oklahoma City. 5 of the 8 SEC teams. Texas, the reigning champ, and their ace, Tegan Kavan.
12: My teammates and my coaches told me they believed in me every step of the way, and so I knew everybody in the bullpen and everyone in the dugout was going to have my back no matter what the outcome was, and so I owe it to them. Yeah.
13: You have an opportunity now to go win another national championship. What did you learn from that run last year that you can take to Oklahoma City here in a few days?
12: That we're resilient, that we're going to do whatever it takes. It showed last Supers, it showed this Supers, we're resilient.
8: 4 of the top 5 seeds heading to Oklahoma City. Oklahoma, the lone that is not. Alabama, Texas, Nebraska, Arkansas, all headed to OKC. SportsCenter All Night, ESPN Radio, staying on the diamond. Major League Baseball, Marlins, Mets, scoreless.
14: No one pitch. Hernandez hits that one plenty deep enough. Straight away center.
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14: 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It is gone.

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1: Swing in the bat.
2: Man, what a roar, what a roar. I appreciate y'all staying. I know it's some bad weather, but oh my goodness.
1: Tried to hang in there with you, but I thought I'd let you have that one by yourself. Hey, just, you know, it's been a kind of weird day here with all the rain, but I'm assuming that still feels good knowing what it means.
2: Always. This day was made for a Yankee. You know, it's bad weather. Going to go and we get some tough pitching staff, and you know the boys stayed locked in, you know, especially with the energy out of this crowd. I know y'all probably didn't want to be here, but I appreciate it.
1: How would you describe what it feels like to walk it off here at Yankee Stadium, your fourth career walk-off home run?
2: There's nothing better. You know, I've been trying to get something going here. You know, the guys in front of you have been having great at-bats, getting on base, so, you know, sometimes you got to step up the plate and finish it.
1: You had a single there in the first inning, obviously the meaningful one there in the ninth. Just what clicked for you in that at-bat? What were you looking for?
2: Just get something out over the heart of the plate and don't try to do too much. So Grisha worked a great at bat in front of me and kept my job simple.
3: And the Yankees walk it off on the two-run home run. Tigers a 4-1 win over the Orioles in game two of their doubleheader to snap an 8-game losing streak. The streak reached 8 because of the first game of the doubleheader.
4: The 0-2. Couser gets into one. Right field and fairly deep. Perez is back. He's out of room. Colton Couser, the hero in game one. Bleachers in right center, and the Orioles have won it. An 0-2 pitch that winds up in the seats.
3: WBAL with the call. Orioles a 5-3 win over the Tigers. Down to a best of three. That's next. SportsCenter All Night continues. 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
2: 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Who does it mean more for coming out of the West? Is it Shea Gildress-Alexander? Is it Victor Wembanyama? Who does it mean more for to win a title? We'll take your calls coming up next on Unsportsmanlike. But you guys know, a lot of strange things have been said on this show. We've heard a lot of weird things that have come out from the sportsverse. You are not going to believe what Kenny Atkinson, the Cavs coach, had to say about his team. A team right now that is in an 0-3 hole. We're going to play that coming up next. 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
2: 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Paul, Nam, I see your calls on lines. Hang on here. 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Who would win? Who would an NBA title mean more for? Shea Gilgeous-Alexander or Victor Wembanyama? 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
12: I'm Kirk Darling.
13: 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Felix Rosenquist goes to the outside. We get to the Art of Bricks, and Felix Rosenquist with an incredible pass at the start-finish line. He wins the 110th running of the Indianapolis 500.
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14: That was the coolest finish I've ever seen and been part of, and I won the Indy 500. It's just incredible. There's no other way I want to win it.
12: 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The Indiana Fever are off until Thursday, a good time to recoup as they sit 4-2 on the season. They take on the Golden State Valkyries on the road Thursday after they beat the Valkyries last Friday 90-82. I'm Kirk Darling for 93.5 and 107.5 The Fan.
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11: No Evan Canty or Michelle today, but you've got Amber Wilson, Myron Medcalf, Courtney Cronin riding with you on this Memorial Day Monday. It's Unsportsmanlike on ESPN Radio and ESPN2. 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Phones are open, 888-SAY-ESPN, 888-729-3776. Who would an NBA title mean more for? Coming off the blowout win for the San Antonio Spurs on Sunday night, Victor Wembanyama or Shai Gilgeous-Alexander? We start out in South Carolina. Paul, lead us off here. Who does it mean more for? Potentially, depending upon who gets out of this Western Conference Finals and into the NBA Finals.
12: How you doing? My name is Paul. I was calling to find out, like you said, I wanted to basically answer your question. I believe it'd be good for Victor to get the title this year and show that a 6-1/7-1 person would basically be good to get it.
11: Okay. So, all right. So Paul, you're going based on height.
13: Okay. Shouldn't it be easier for a guy that tall to get it? I mean, I do wonder, Myron, with Wemby, should we be grading on a little bit of a curve here? Like, isn't it easier? Yes, he's the first unanimous defensive player of the year in history. Also, you know, he's like the tallest dude ever. So there's that.
14: Yeah, he gets a lot of credit, though, I think, just because it's such a great era, especially for bigs, and he kind of stands out. So I think you give him credit for what he achieved.
11: You said something earlier today, Amber, about like the things that he's doing right now are things that nobody else can do. And I go back to that 41-point, 24-rebound performance that he had in Game 1, which we're all looking at as his Picasso. That was his masterpiece. Now, can you replicate that over a 7-game series, finishing out the Western Conference Finals, maybe in the NBA Finals, should the Spurs make it there? Like, we'll see. But do we give him too much credit just because of his size? I think Paul made it very simple. Like, he's very tall, and it would be.
15: Did Paul make it simple?
11: He's very tall.
14: How simple Paul made it, actually.
11: Like,
15: Paul said he's somewhere between 6'1 and 7'1.
14: Paul right. might be talking about somebody else named Victor. Like, I don't know.
11: But, I mean, he may not have had the correct height. He's 7'4".
13: He undersold Wemby, actually, Paul did.
14: Yeah, I'm between 5'10 and 6'7", you know, so.
11: I mean, okay, so he's 7'4", but like, Is Victor Wembanyama winning a title in his height? Obviously, like, that's a thing that stands out, but is that a true sticking point that, like, they would mean more because of that?
13: It certainly helps.
14: But how many tall guys, like, it's not like every tall guy is great in the NBA. So I don't think you can. You can say that.
13: Here's, in all seriousness, the greatness of Wemby is the fact that that dude is out there at 7'4" doing what he's doing, particularly offensively. That's not something we've ever seen before. Because can you imagine, Courtney, if decades ago you were telling people that there'd be a dude who could be this tall and not just great defensively? Obviously, I mean, he's elite, but we've seen that before. That would be expected at 7'4". What's not expected is that this dude can shoot from the outside, that this dude has a touch. I mean, it's insane. It's like, decades ago, it would have been inconceivable to people to even think of even ever trying to be that guy. And now the way that these kids train, it's just a whole different thing. The emphasis that now even these bigs are able to put on offense. So him doing it on both sides of the floor, that's what's so darn impressive about Wemby.
14: Sounds like the best player to me.
11: The offensive end, Amber, is where it matters the most, because we know that he's 7'4" and he can block shots and he can rebound with the best of them. Like, he is the best of them. It's the offense, like the offense he provides his team.
13: Yeah, that I think it's that's special.
11: Stands out. All right, I need somebody to give me an answer here that is not just because someone's tall.
15: Somewhere between 6'7"
11: Yeah, and please.
13: Well, I liked too that Paul was like, I want him to prove that somebody tall can win at this game of basketball. It's what?
11: It's never happened.
14: Maybe Paul just started watching the NBA the other day. You know. Might be new to the league.
13: Maurice, these guys are tall.
11: Maurice in Delaware, you're on Unsportsmanlike with Courtney Crone and Amber Wilson and Myron Medcalf. Who would an NBA championship mean more for, SGA or Wemby?
2: Thank you. Good morning. Good morning. Good morning. First, I would like to say good to be speaking on the show. But at this particular time, I love Wemby. I think he's great for the game right now, but I think it's more important for Shea right now. Because it's dealing with his legacy. If he wins back-to-back titles and MVPs, I think it's more important for him, because Wemby's going to win it. As we see, they're going to win it. That's what I think at this particular time.
11: Hey, I appreciate the call there, Maurice. Fair. The legacy part, Myron, comes up because the Oklahoma City Thunder could be on the cusp of winning back-to-back titles. And I know a lot of people don't want to have the dynasty conversation just yet. It is too premature. I know Amber will tell me to pump the brakes, but I'm going to preemptively do that myself. But if they do win two in a row, that doesn't happen all that often in this day and age of the NBA, where super teams are formed, guys jump from team to team, get out of contracts very easily in a player empowerment league. So I think that that would put Shea in a different spot, Amber, than others who have tried to do the same thing. I mean, Nikola Jokic, we were talking about him trying to win multiple championships. And for the last couple of years, he hasn't been able to. Shea's been the closest, especially of players coming out of the West, that have been able to do that since Steph Curry and the Warriors. So I do think that like, from that respect, he does have more at stake here, and it would mean more if you're looking at it through that prism, because it's not just a one-year thing. It's multiple years of greatness, multiple MVPs, capped off by multiple championships.
13: Yeah, I mean, as an aside, Jokic needs a little bit more help around him. And Shea has that to credit there to what the Thunder have done around him. But I understand your point. I do think that from an overall perspective, the reason that it would be so significant if Shea was to win another one isn't necessarily to catapult him into a different legacy conversation, because I don't know if it does that. I think right now his legacy is already great, obviously, with the back-to-back MVPs and the one title coming off of last season. But I do think that it might change the narrative slightly, Myron, over where we're at in that conference or in the NBA generally. Because what everybody told me a few years ago, it was going to be that OKC was a dynasty. They're going to be the dynasty. They're young. They're insane. Everybody saw it coming, right? And then, oh, by the way, look over here. Now it's the Spurs. And they're coming for you. And so we've been talking about, well, their dynasty isn't really going to exist there in OKC because the Spurs are going to have something to say about it. Well, if they're able to get past the Spurs here and then win another NBA title, then I think maybe that conversation's quiet just a little bit, just for now, where it's like, okay, no, actually, this OKC team is still very special, is still very dominant, and the Spurs team isn't quite there yet in terms of the challenger.
14: Yeah. I mean, I think it would elevate them, and we say, okay, how many can they win? I think to Courtney's point, I don't know that we talk about Shea in the all-time conversation. I think Jokic is already there, for sure, the way that we talk about him. Yep. And obviously, there are a lot of other older players, Curry and KD and LeBron. I don't think when we say Shea, we say, hey, maybe this is one of the better players we've seen in the last 20, 25 years. I think we say he's the MVP right now. But you win a second MVP and championship, I think that would change. And you start to say, okay, is this going to be sort of the guy in this era of the NBA if he gets another ring?
13: Well, Courtney, real quick, would it change, or would people still not want to have that conversation because they just don't like SGA? Because gravity has an effect on SGA like we've never seen before in human history.
11: Yeah, apparently so. I think I'm still trying to wrap my head around that De'Aaron Fox foul that was called last night. Yeah. I think people... So we look at there's the teams that have won back to backs. And the most recent example of that was the 17-18 Golden State Warriors, where, you know, that was them in the prime of their dynasty era. And no one wants to put Oklahoma City in that category for a number of different reasons. And I don't think it's always fair, because that was a super team, the team that got Kevin Durant, the team that then won back to back titles. And that was a team that had superstars all over the place. Oklahoma City has Shea Gilgeous-Alexander in a fantastic core around it, but not the superstar power of that Warriors team. So I feel like if they are able to win a championship this year and make it back-to-back, it's time to have a conversation that's going to make some people uncomfortable of putting them in that class as a budding dynasty. Because not many teams can win these things back-to-back. Before that, you'd have to go all the way back to 2009 in 2010 when the Lakers did it. The Oklahoma City Thunder would be on the cusp of doing something that's frankly pretty darn rare and very difficult to repeat in this era. And if Shea is the catalyst of that, you could absolutely understand why people would believe he has more to gain than Victor Wembanyama would, because Wemby hasn't even won one yet. Shea's on the cusp of greatness, of his legacy. Like, we're not even ready to talk the legacy conversation yet, because we've got to, with Wemby, because we've got to see him get out of the Western Conference Finals first. Shea's already done that. And if he's doing it again, leading his team against, very likely, a Knicks team to a championship, which has played better basketball than most teams have in the postseason period, then it's a different conversation altogether, to where Shea's at a different level in that elite upper echelon, whether you like him or not, in the NBA. If you're on the phones right now, hang on. This is a great conversation. I want to continue to carry this over throughout the rest of the show. But straight ahead, I'm over it. Coming up next on Sportsmanlike, ESPN Radio and the ESPN app. After Myron has this from True Green.
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26: I'm over it with Pat the producer.
15: Walking through the grocery store yesterday, they have like the donut case, and it was literally one side was like 50 glazed donuts, the other side was like 50 jelly donuts. Who is eating all of these jelly? My mom took a shot at me yesterday.
13: Oh.
15: So how do you feel about that mustache? I'm as fun as and festive as they get.
13: I also don't think my new personal friend, the Prime Minister of Ireland, would appreciate you dissing St. Patrick's Day in this way. Still waiting for my photo with him to drop at Ireland.com.
27: Ugh. I'm over it. I'm sick and tired and over.
15: Get a life.
11: Yes! Each and every day at this time, our producer, Pat Costello, lets you know what's on his mind, what's grinding his gears. The jelly donut comment, Pat, I have to agree with. I don't... How is that a thing still?
13: How do they eat donuts?
11: How do they
15: no, it is
11: so
15: not.
11: No, it's not. Oh, how do they stay fresh? Like, there's a lot going on there. I'd have to agree with that one. It might be the first time I've ever agreed with something.
15: Jelly donuts are like a C-tier donut. That is not an elite
13: they
15: donut.
13: They were always my very favorite donut ever. And I they worked at last. A Dunkin' Donut, so I should know.
11: They don't last. Yeah. That's the problem. Like, those are good for a day.
13: Don't last. Like, why are you buying donuts and you're storing them? No, you buy a donut, you eat it immediately, Courtney. We're not storing donuts.
11: So let me take my, like, 12-pack of donuts home and eat them all immediately. That's healthy.
13: Yes.
11: What are you promoting?
15: Sounds like a good day.
11: Sounds like your Memorial Day.
15: So I went to the movies on Friday.
11: Okay. Right. What'd you see?
15: The Mandalorian and Grogu in 3D, which was a mistake because it gave me a headache. The movie was good, though. I liked it. Besides that, though, it was supposed to be 4:15, and everyone knows it's not going to be 4. Everyone knows it's not going to be 4:15 when the movie actually starts, but 25 minutes of previews? Mm. It started at 4:40. 25 minutes of previews? What are we doing? How do we get to the point where we have to sit through 25 minutes of previews, half of which we're just promoting, like, the theater?
11: I have to agree with
15: this
11: you.
15: This is ridiculous.
11: On Mother's Day, I took my mom to see The Devil Wears Prada 2, and the movie itself didn't start for about 20 or so minutes until all these previews rolled through. I fell asleep during the previews. I'm not gonna lie to you about that. I was exhausted, and I fell asleep because there were so many previews. It's like, wake me up when the movie starts, guys.
14: I mean, the experience is you go to the theater for that, right? Like, you know, no, you have to wait a little
11: bit. Not for the previews.
15: Who's going for the previews?
14: That's why you're ordering your popcorn. That's when you're getting...
15: No, that's for the movie.
14: Listen, it's the new, it's the ambiance of it. So what? You get there and just enjoy the experience. That's the whole point of being in a theater. If you want to sit on your couch and watch a movie, you can.
15: Are you getting paid off by Big Movie for this take?
13: I think he is.
14: Listen.
13: This is an odd take.
14: I'm a movie guy. I'm a big movie guy, and I think the experience of the theater, that's part of it. That's all it is.
13: I have been to the theater one time in maybe the last 15 years.
14: But that's the problem.
13: And it was to see Minecraft with my child, and he was scared at the beginning of the movie because he had never been to a movie theater before. And so he made us watch the entire first half of the movie in the hall. So I don't know about the 25 minutes of previews.
15: What was he scared of?
13: I don't
14: know.
13: Where
14: do you watch movies then, Amber? Where do you watch movies?
13: He would only let us hear it. Like, we weren't even, you couldn't even see where the screen was at the angle that I had to sit in the hall until he decided that he was comfortable enough to go into this theater. I am a home movie kind of guy, or kind of gal, rather, to answer your question, Myron, and partly because, yes, I have small children, and they're
11: hard to take movies. Is that because it was too loud? Was he, like, overstimulated?
13: He was overstimulated and overwhelmed by the entire experience.
14: That makes
13: sense.
11: I can get that.
13: It was very loud. When did they make things so loud? Or maybe I'm just old.
11: What doesn't make sense is, Myron, you said it's part of the whole experience, but you just also, in that same breath, said that's the time that you're getting your popcorn and your drink and everything, so you're missing the previews altogether.
14: No, at my theater, they bring it to you. So at my theater, there's a wait staff.
13: Of course.
11: When you grill indoors, you all guys serve popcorn at your seat.
14: I'm in a movie club. So I mean, I get a lot of like exclusive perks and all that. So, but no, there's a wait staff. They come to you. They take your order. So that's where I go.
13: With your sipping a nice vino as you sit there in your massage chair. Sounds lovely. That is not an indoor grill, by the way, that Myron sent us a photo of.
15: No, it was an air fryer.
13: That's an air fryer.
15: Not an air fryer.
13: That is absolutely an air fryer. I have a very similar one in my kitchen right now. It's an air fryer.
14: I feel attacked. It's not a George Foreman grill.
13: That's true, because it's not a grill at all. It's an air fryer.
14: It would change your life. I tell you.
15: It literally, the description says indoor grill and air fryer right on it.
13: Air fryers are life-changing, but that's an air fryer.
14: Somebody just wrote that. That's not, description isn't accurate of what it actually is.
13: It's the name of the product.
14: People just do that stuff. It's not a real.
11: So you're saying what you ordered is false advertising because what you ordered is an air fryer.
13: Yes.
14: That's probably AI or something. That's not really the spirit of the actual grill itself. You all should go to the movies, though, too. New movie theaters are incredible.
11: Yeah, that's apparently we all should come to your movie theater. You can buy us food that's delivered to us at the seat.
14: Yeah. You think I go up to the register? I've never done that. I don't go up to the... give anyone money at the... I don't do that. They come to me.
11: Myron doesn't handle cash. He doesn't go and order his own food.
14: I'm not getting up to get popcorn. You bring it to me. That's what I enjoy.
15: All right, next one. So yesterday, Wyndham Clark won the CJ Cup Byron Nelson at 30 under.
11: The scores of that tournament this weekend were
15: absolutely
11: insane.
15: Ridiculous. So apparently they spent like $25 million to make the course harder. Last year, the winner was 31 under, so they spent $25 million and knocked off one stroke, so good work on that. But the fact that we're at 30 under in a PGA tournament, after the PGA Championship, guys were struggling to get to like 5. The winner was at like 9, but he had a really hot back 9. 30 under par is absolutely insane.
11: Can they move it from this golf course? It's the one that's right outside of Dallas.
15: But this
11: it's at TPC Craig Ranch. Like,
13: is it a par 3? Why is it so easy?
11: It sounds like mini golf. Can they find a hard golf course? Because when I was watching it on Saturday at Wyndham Clark, you would think would be lapping the field. It's like, no, everybody's right now is anywhere from like 25 to 30 under par. It was insane.
13: So what are you exactly over, Pat? Easy golf?
14: Yeah,
15: the fact that these guys are
11: over this tournament. Golf.
15: Yeah, how ridiculous it is that we're at 30 under. Like, this is like video game numbers. Like, this is just silly.
14: I don't want everyone at like 1 under, though. Like, I don't want it too difficult.
15: No.
14: An appeal as a fan to watch it. 30 under is crazy, but seeing everybody struggle at like the Masters isn't always fun either.
13: I don't know. I think it would be fun to see these guys on like the easiest course ever. You know, it's like,
11: apparently it's this course here in McKinney, Texas. Yeah. Like, look at the leaderboard from yesterday. So Wyndham Clark in the Sunday round was 11 under, 30 under for the weekend. SW Kim was 27 under. Scottie Scheffler finished in third at 25 under. Like, these aren't real scores, because you know what this is going to do? This is going to embolden some people to go out there and try to shoot the same thing, thinking that they're, if they can do it, if they can make it look this easy, so can I.
14: That's good for the game.
11: You'll be in for a rude awakening when you finish 30 over.
15: I shot like a 120 the last time I played. So.
14: I just went to a golf garage sale this weekend. I think a lot of people are getting into it when they see stuff like that. It makes you feel like
11: What's a golf garage sale?
15: Do you play golf, Byron?
14: Yeah, a golf garage sale. There's a guy, this dude named Julius, like went into his garage and pulled out all his clubs. No, he's going. Yeah, he's good. Good dude. And had a golf garage sale. So,
15: but do you play golf?
14: That's why I went to a golf garage sale. Yeah, I
11: did. What'd you buy?
14: A whole set from Julius,
13: and he but threw in. Do Julius's clubs fit Myron Metcalf?
14: Yeah, and Julius threw in a nice sand wedge for me too.
11: All right. So yeah, because he knows that Myron's somewhere between 5'10 and 7'1, just like Victor Wembanyama.
14: Shout out Julius.
11: We're on Sportsmanlike, ESPN Radio, and the ESPN app.
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5: I'm Kirk Darling.
6: 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Felix Rosenquist goes to the outside. We get to the Art of Bricks. And Felix Rosenquist with an incredible pass at the start-finish line. He wins the 110th running of the Indianapolis 500.
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5: 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They take on the Golden State Valkyries on the road Thursday after they beat the Valkyries last Friday 90-82. 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
12: About 15 minutes or so, we'll hit trackside for pre-race festivities. There have been many memorable finishes. The Indy 500 2006 finish certainly high on that list. Here's Alex Wolf.
16: With just over 100 miles left in the 90th Indianapolis 500, pole sitter Sam Hornish Jr. made a pit stop under caution when disaster struck.
17: Hornish broke off the fuel hose. Sam Hornish's chances to win the 500 again, and they're pouring water on one of the crewmen. Away.
16: After serving a drive-through penalty, Hornish trailed by nearly 30 seconds, but fought back to battle with rookie Marco Andretti, who led the race with a lap and a half to go.
18: Nobody is seated. Fans on their feet. Hornish all over Marco Andretti. Almost goes into the pit lane. Marco slams the door, holds the lead by 5 car lengths.
16: As the white flag waved, Hornish trailed Andretti by nearly a second. Marco looked like almost a certain winner to everyone but Hornish.
18: Coming up on the scene in which he may have won the race last time by, they're waving bandanas, waving heads, hit the left tag for racing immortality for 19-year-old Marco Andretti.
17: And Sam Hornish Jr. right on the tail of Marco Andretti. Can a teenager win in Indianapolis? Sam Hornish Jr. makes the pass, he'll win it.
16: 20 years later, Hornish still can't believe it.
20: I tell people when I go to do speaking events, they always want to play. What's something that we could play? Show us something that we could play that, you know, have people would have an understanding of, you know, what you used to do. And most times that ends up being the, you know, the last four laps of the 06 500. And I tell them, I said, I get up here and I'm watching that with you guys, and my palms get sweaty because there's a certain part of me that just goes, is this the time that I don't get there, you know? And I've just been dreaming for the last 20 years.
16: The dream was a reality as Sam Hornish Jr. authored one of the most dramatic finishes in the history of the greatest spectacle in racing.
12: Like you, Sam Hornish Jr., I've watched it and listened to it a million times, and you catch him every time. We are happy to have with us the longtime voice of the Indianapolis 500 with us on two occasions. In fact, as the voice of the 500, Paul Page. And, Paul, we just wanted to get some perspective as the voice of the 500, the anchor of the radio network. What was the mindset like for you on this race day morning?
22: Well, on any of the race day mornings, as a matter of fact, it remains unchanged. You have to be totally prepared for that thing. And in that particular case, it's Marco. There's no question in my mind it's Marco until they get up to turn three there. And that's what the Indy 500 is. The stat that the guy's leading at the 190th lap in all likelihood will not win the race. And that's going through your head. But you have to be ready. You have to be prepared for doing any possibility that comes up like that one.
12: Yeah, that's why I've often talked to a lot of other people who broadcast stick and ball sports and things of that nature. And they ask us what the level of preparation is like. And as you know, you've been through it many, many times. About the only thing we script, honestly, is the pre-race up until the green flag, because we want it to be organic and we want it to be live. So because of that, we can't have any predetermined outcomes.
22: Well, as you well know, those who do the stick and ball sports, they're very good at what they do, but those are segmented events. Mm-hmm. You know, you have a play, you got a few seconds, you got another play. Here, you've got a race course, a playing field, as it were, that's 2.5 miles long. It's 60 to 50 feet wide around the course, and 200 laps. And the move that wins that race can come at any time during those 200 laps. So it's not at all like any other sport in the world. And it's also, if you're not looking at that race course, I mean, I watch you here and you're on top of it. If you glance away, that's guaranteed that's when something's going to happen. So you have to be totally prepared. Notes, they're not that good at that time.
12: In terms of the facility itself, every year you wonder, what can they do to improve upon it? How do you improve upon perfection? But there's certainly no question that Penske Entertainment and certainly Indianapolis Motor Speedway and IndyCar President Doug Bowles not resting on their laurels. They start anew every year. And I think that mindset, that work ethic, and that perseverance and persistence has paid off with back-to-back sellouts.
22: Well, when you think about it, when I first started coming here as a kid in 1960, by the way, my grandson Finn is coming to his first race today, and he's 15. But the whole preparation for those moments and watching that whole thing unfold, it's unbelievable. I mean, this race still, when I walk through gate two, I still get the hairs on the back of my neck riding up.
12: So in terms of race favorites, do you have one? I mean, Pillow is obviously the low-hanging fruit with the run that he's been on the plate. But this is the Indy 500. So I'm really, there are numerous drivers that certainly have a shot at their favorites. And as I've always said in interviews that I've done, Paul, ultimately it's a big story no matter who wins it because it's the Indy 500.
22: Oh, exactly. It makes you very special. And when you think about it overall, this race is actually 300 miles longer than any other race in the season. You got at least 6 pit stops. You got all kinds of things that can come into play. And the one thing about the 500 for me, I mean, I've seen them since 1960, and no two are the same. Just when you think, you know, oh, this guy's got it, boom, it changes.
12: Happy to have you back. We'll see you at lap 100.
22: Good to be back.
12: We, of course, very proud to be IndyCar Radio, powered by Only Bulls. The man behind it joins us now, Todd Ault. We visited earlier this year, and we're working hard to get the word out, and your activation at the track with Only Bulls has been impressive. Customer reviews been overwhelmingly positive, and we can add to that now that you're the official digital wallet of IndyCar.
11: I love that.
12: So explain to folks, this is an interesting, I think, sponsorship standpoint from the fact that, and we talked about this earlier this year too, that a lot of these relationships with these clients and customers and these sponsors are business to business, but you want this to be a business to consumer as well.
13: Yeah, this is a consumer funnel. We called it Only Bulls. You know, I really wasn't actually originally a fan of the name, but it really stuck pretty well. It's in 172 countries and growing. We're growing at about, it depends on the day, 1.9 to 3% a day compounded, because the 97% of the world does not have a digital wallet. They don't, have never owned Bitcoin. We offer native Bitcoin. You can buy it right in the app. You can buy hundreds of different kinds of cryptocurrencies. You can do the lending protocol, and it's expanding like crazy. We're going to invest more than $100 million in the app in the next 2 years. That's our goal, as we plan to build it out all over the place. And I want to go get to the fans that don't have a wallet or are nervous about it. We're trying to make it as simple as possible. It's still a lot of friction in cryptocurrency, although I get meet a lot of fans that have Bitcoin here, so it's pretty cool.
12: Well, and your activation at all of our racetracks, especially here in the fan zone, goes way, way up. And what have you seen in terms of the benefits from that?
13: You know, I thought about why I like Indy and what are the benefits of being here. And I think in the middle of the country, and when you get around racing, there's just a certain amount of kindness that comes out of here. And I think about a amount of openness. So I think that people are really willing to support the brands that they believe in, the drivers they believe in. I don't mean to be corny, but it's, my wife is from Indiana. She's from the district, but she grew up in California. But there's something about the Midwest that is really welcoming, and everyone at Indy is just I used to sit in the fans over there in turn one.
12: Yeah.
13: Yeah. I won't be doing that anymore, but I love it. I love it here, and I love all the fans. So it's just a great thing to align ourselves with the fans who care passionately about the sport. You can see it by the people who stay here, you know.
12: All right, Todd. Good luck today.
13: See you later.
12: Thank you so much. We'll go trackside for pre-race ceremonies when we come back.
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15: The original, the first,
0: A light beer brewed to taste like beer. 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
11: No, I'm not going.
0: Yes. 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
31: Great race festivities continue trackside here as the thousands continue to file in to the world's greatest race course, the Indianapolis Motor Speedway, as we get ready for the 110th running of the Indianapolis 500-mile race. Now let's go high atop turn number three and welcome in our Jay Query.
32: Mark, thank you so much. And as is the case each and every year, it is once again our incredible honor and privilege to describe the events before us in this, the largest collection of humanity to witness a single day sporting event. And we do so for those fans around the world who are unable to physically join us here at this amazing and iconic venue. But we also do so while remembering and honoring those who join us today in spirit. Fans who had an unbridled love for this, the world's greatest racing event. Chris Munn of Indianapolis, Indiana. Wylene Stuckey of Odon, Indiana. Camille Chenier of Port au Roche, Canada. Michael Kane of Farragut, Tennessee. Anna Stanich of Indianapolis. Susie Southern of Elwood, Indiana. Eddie Shamil of Indianapolis. Kyle Bowman of Merritt Island, Florida. Larry Emsweiler of Rushville, Indiana. Norman Boone of Quincy, Illinois. John Meredith of Greenfield, Indiana. John McQuithrie of Anderson, Indiana. Brenda Lambert of Kokomo, Indiana. Pam Smith of Indianapolis. And Guy Nipper of Chesterton, Indiana. We also think of those who work tirelessly to promote and champion this famed event. Merle Bittenhausen of Tenley Park, Illinois. Denise Urich of Indianapolis. Rich Myers of Malvern, Pennsylvania. Bill Bowman of Indianapolis. And we think of those who were loved, not only having a love for this event, but also a heart for and with members of this radio network.
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31: Moving ever closer to the start of the 110th Indianapolis 500-mile race. Sold Outside is on the ticket office, and you can tell, not an empty seat in the house. It's time to welcome the talented quartet who will call the action around this story 2.5-mile oval. They are also treasured friends from Lafayette, Indiana. He's a busy guy, also serving as the co-anchor of Performance Racing Network, high atop turn number one for his 17th 500 with us. Hello, Nick Yeoman.
7: Hello, Mark James, and welcome to turn number one. It is a spectacular view. In moments, 11 rows of three are going to come barreling their way into turn number one. And every year I come out to this corner, it gets harder and harder to describe because there is nothing like it. I am in the only turn location where there is a lower bowl and an upper deck. I stand inside a steel structure that is mounted to the upper deck, so I have a spectacular view of this first corner. And every year I come out here, I start wondering what people think of this place. No, not just the race
8: Your
7: fans in attendance, but
8: NBA
7: I wonder about
8: playoffs
7: what businessman Carl Fisher,
8: NBA.
7: 100
8: Finals.
7: Plus years ago, looked out over this facility and it was nothing but Indiana farmland. What would he think about what this place has been built into? I wonder what Wilbur Shaw, who won this race multiple times, saved this speedway when weeds were growing up. What would he think about what this thing has grown into? And I certainly wonder about what Tony Holman would have thought. His family pushed this event to heights that at the time were unimaginable. What would he think about this event in 2026? And then I look at all these race fans below me and I wonder, what are they thinking? They're wondering if their driver is going to sip the milk and achieve racing immortality. I see families. I see youngsters that are here for the first time. What do they think of the largest single-day sporting event in the world? Mark, I don't have any of those answers. I just know what I think, that there is nothing in the planet like the Indianapolis 500 and no place I would rather be than here calling the greatest spectacle in racing.
31: Look forward to it, Nick, atop the Turn 2 suites, filled a variety of roles with the NTT IndyCar Series and IndyCar Radio, celebrating his 16th year with the network. Welcome, Michael Young.
9: Well, thank you, Mark James. Welcome, race fans, to the greatest spectacle in racing. So honored to be a part of this great radio network calling Turn 2. Again, I can see all of 1, all of 2, and down the back straightaway into Turn number 3. But before we talk about this racetrack, I would like to echo Jake's sentiment at the loss of Bob Kavoyan, truly one of the finest human beings I ever got an opportunity to know. Godspeed, Bob. And I also would like to take a moment to remember my dad, who passed away a little over a month ago. 500 wasn't just a race to him. It was a tradition and a part of who he was. And those memories became a part of my life because of him. This year, hearing back home again in Indiana in a couple of moments, hearing taps played, I can feel his presence in a way that's hard to explain. It's bittersweet. You know, the race will keep moving on lap after lap, year after year, but my heart will always look back to him. He taught me more than he probably ever realized. Loyalty, resilience, and how important to hold on to traditions truly is. And the people that you love and how important they are. He made race day sandwiches every year for our crew and made them with care, made to order with a pickle on the side. And my sandwich was always the pimento with cheese. I never got to eat it till after the race was over, but always look forward to it. And I certainly will miss that at the end of the day today. We will pass down so many of his traditions because they're worth saving, worth cherishing, and worth the memories. Thank you, Dad, for making me the man I am today. I'm proud to be called your son. Give Mom a hug for me on her birthday today. It's nearly time for the 110th running of the Indianapolis 500.
31: Thank you, Michael. Our thoughts are with you and your family. Let's go to turn three and Jake Query.
7: Mark, once again, it is, as I mentioned earlier, the incredible honor that we have here to join with everybody here in turn number three for this, the greatest spectacle in racing. And looking out over those in the Northeast Vista as I watch the field work their way up the backstretch, I can see from where Michael is. Michael, our hearts with you today. And then as they work their way through turn number three, I will set the field as they work their way through the north end of the Indianapolis Motor Speedway. But with all of the colors that pop out under the overcast skies, you can see the headphones of those that join us today. The best thing about doing this job is we are out here with 350,000 people, and it is one big collective family of friends to once again watch the 110th running of the Indianapolis 500-mile race. There is nothing like it, Mark, and nowhere I'd rather be.
31: Jake, also a radio and TV veteran, can be heard weekdays on our Indy affiliate, 93.5 and 107.5. Congratulations on your 20 years with this network. Some legendary names have been in turn four over the years. We've shared them with you, taking the torch from Chris Denary's Ryan Marine, been across the country and around the world covering various forms of motorsports. His ninth year with the network, his first in turn four. Good afternoon, Ryan Marine.
2: Good afternoon, Mark. And normally, when a Wabash Little Giant passes to a DePauw Tiger, you call that an interception. But for the last 8 years, it has been my professional privilege to be teammates with Chris Denary. Chris, I know you're listening with your family in Myrtle Beach. Enjoy the day, enjoy the race, and enjoy the rest. It's well earned. As for what we're going to do today, well, we'll try to live up to the standard that Chris has set. I'm up atop Stan J here in the Northwest Turn. Turn four is to my left. The 5/8 of a mile front straightaway is to my right. And Mark, on lap 200, one driver will come through turn number four and see the culmination of a dream in the form of a checkered flag fluttering above a yard of bricks 5/8 of a mile ahead. That time is almost here now, and we're about to get going at the Indianapolis 500.
31: Thank you very much, Ryan Marine. Congratulations. Look forward to the call. Jim Shelton, Bob Jenkins, and Bob Lamy, some of the iconic names on this network that have called Turn 4 home. Now is the tradition that I think means the most to everyone here. One of the two, anyway. We're going to go trackside for that, and it'll be shortly followed thereafter by the command. For the second year in a row, the sold-out sign has gone on the ticket office window here at the Indianapolis Motor Speedway. Thousands are joining us here at this facility and millions around the world. The wait is over. It's time to go trackside.
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0: All right, fans, stand by for the moment we've all been waiting for. And now for the most famous words in motorsports, please welcome the chairman of the Indianapolis Motor Speedway, Roger Penske.
1: Welcome, race fans, to the 110th running of the Indianapolis 500. 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
1: Crash and a bit threatening. The track temperature 82 degrees. And I've got a close eye on the number 3 Shell Fuel Reward Chevy of Joseph Newgarden. Until a mechanical issue last year, he was in a position to fight for a third straight Indianapolis 500 win, despite starting in the last row due to a qualifying penalty. Today, a disappointing 23rd starting spot, certainly for a Team Penske driver, but Joseph keeps saying, I'm just ready to race. He turned the fast lap in the final practice Friday. Look for Newgarden to move up through the pack. We move up pit row to Rob Blackman.
2: Thank you, Rich Nye. Of the 8 pit boxes I'll have my eyes on today, 3 of them are occupied by ECR cars, and all 3 feel like today could be their day, and why not? Alexander Rossi's a 2016 Indy 500 champ, and he starts on the front row. Ed Carpenter finished runner-up in 2018, and Christian Rasmussen was second fastest on the speed chart on Carb Day Friday. And oh, lest we forget, all 3 of the gentlemen I just mentioned led at least one lap in last year's Indianapolis 500. Down further pit lane to Alex Wolf.
3: Rob, I'll be keeping an eye on the front 8 stalls. Former winners, Takuma Sato, a 2-time champion of the 500. The 08 winner, Scott Dixon. The local driver, Noblesville, Indiana's Connor Daly. Pat O'Ward, very confident going into this year's race. And defending champion Alex Palou. You can feel the electricity here on the pit lane as we head back to the Sid Collins broadcast booth and Mark James.
4: And Nick Yeoman, a pretty impressive escort, leads the field to 33 around the Indianapolis Motor Speedway.
5: Mark, I feel like moments ago I could have reached out and slapped hands and touched 2 military Black Hawk helicopters who are guiding this field around the Indianapolis Motor Speedway. Michael, you might want to duck because they're coming your way, my friend, in turn 2.
6: Oh, you can feel the intensity building. Deliveries may change, but the enormity of this race never does. There they go, those Black Hawks in the field by me in turn number 2. Jake Query, we are in for a treat today. The 110th running of the Indianapolis 500-mile race.
7: The helicopters have pulled their way off of the backstretch. The field is now within sight and in the safety of the pace car, led by the pole sitter, Alex Palou, followed by Alexander Rossi and David Malukas. Everybody now starting to bunch up behind that pace car. Ryan Marine, welcome the field of the 110th running of the Indy 500.
8: At the front of that field, Indiana football coach, the national champion Kurt Cignetti. Behind him, the defending race winner, Alex Palou. Both men know a little something about winning, but it's Alex Palou looking to add another Indy 500 to the resume today.
4: An impressive display as this field of 33 works their way around this 2.5-mile oval, Zach Beach.
9: Oh, it just doesn't get any better than this. I mean, for the drivers now, it's the easy part. The cars are fired up. You know what you got to do in front of you. 500 miles for the chance to live forever.
4: Kurt Cignetti, again, the IU football coach, national championship-winning football coach of the pace car, and actor, award-winning actor, Brendan Fraser, to wave the green flag. Caitlin Clark gave the drivers to your car command, so plenty of local celebrities with local connections on hand here today.
9: Absolutely. And Brendan Fraser, I think all of us want to say thank you to him for our childhoods. We all paid attention to him growing up, and to have him here today is quite spectacular.
4: Well, talking about childhoods, we had Christopher Knight from the Brady Bunch in our booth before the broadcast today. That's going back to my childhood.
9: Yeah, that might be a little before me, Mark, but still just as impressive.
4: Well, obviously Alex Palou has the toughest job, but how much of a conversation did you have with the drivers that were starting alongside of and in front of and behind to figure out?
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5: We're being heard today, coast to coast, on one of these great stations, KRDO in Colorado Springs, Colorado, WTXK in Montgomery, Alabama, KMBY, Monterey, California.
6: Oh, trouble, we have a huge crash at the midway point of the back straightaway. I believe that's the machine of Catherine Legg. Someone lost it at the end of the exit of turn number two. They hit the inside retaining wall, a massive hit. We have two cars just out of my view at the exit of turn number two, our first caution of the day.
5: Zach Beach, that was a hard hit. It looks like the outside wall, the turn number two.
7: Yeah, that's very big. I'm trying to see the replay to see what actually happened as it came just right after break, but it looks like Catherine Legg and possibly Ryan Hunter-Reay. Yeah, it looks like so, which, I mean, Ryan was one of the guys I thought he had a great month and really was one of those guys that could be there at the end, but unfortunately, Mark, it seems like it's over 18 laps in.
5: Jake Query.
8: And when Catherine Legg had that spin, then the car was perpendicular right in the middle groove. That was peculiar for the last five or six in the back of the field that managed to dart around that. One thing that I did notice, and kudos to the Indianapolis Motor Speedway and the AMR safety team, that yellow light came on almost instantaneously with the cloud of smoke and Michael's call, and immediately everybody was there at attention, as now behind the pace car, Alex Palou moving very, very slowly with Rossi just behind him as the pace car leads the field, Mark, into turn number three.
5: It's time now to check in on pit lane with the race engineer. Here's Alex Wolf with the Honda engineering update.
9: Joined by Kelvin Fu, Vice President of HRC US. And Kelvin, big a topic through a qualifying and now the race, the hybrid use.
10: Yeah, it's always interesting when you introduce new technology. And, you know, credit to our engineers. They got the best drivers in the world. They're always going to figure out a way to optimize performance. You know, from last year to this year, big changes, but it makes racing much more interesting.
9: And some excitement for Honda, not only with the pole sitter Alex Palou going for back-to-back, but a Marcus Armstrong flying the Acura colors.
10: Yeah, it's been a good weekend so far, you know, and credit to IndyCar for throwing such a great event. Alex getting pole with Honda Power is awesome. And then, you know, Acura is our performance brand. And bringing that type of performance to the fans in IndyCar, you know, you can't ask for more.
9: Kelvin, we always appreciate your time and the best of luck to Honda today in the 500.
10: Thank you so much.
9: That's our Honda engineering update.
5: Thank Alex. Lap number 19 completed of the 200 to be contested today. And Zach, you've had an opportunity to take a couple of looks at the replay.
7: Yeah, absolutely. I hate it for Catherine Legg because she's just a victim of what happened. She tried to avoid Ryan Hunter-Reay but spun in doing so. Ryan looked like he had a huge snap in the middle of turn two. He caught the car, but at that point he was kind of in the gray, and then the rear went on him again. And at that point, it's pretty much day over.
5: Boy, I tell you, turn two is just so treacherous compared to the other
7: turn. Yeah, there's a little bit of a bump there, too, that unsettles it. And this happens lap 18, you know, that's about half stint. And we kind of talked about it in the pre-broadcast. When are you going to start feeling that car kind of fall away from you? This is that time. This is when people start to realize, okay, maybe my car is not that good middle to end of stint as it was at the beginning. And it looked like it just caught Ryan Hunter-Reay.
5: Okay, with the wealth of tires now, we're around lap number 19. Not going to be a surprise, I think, to see some come to pits.
7: Yeah, I think we'd see a lot of people come to pit. You know, those in the back might stay out to try to get some laps led, but at this point, you're not going to be victimized with fuel, get tires, and then hopefully we get that restart, kind of like what we had with Palou and Rossi.
5: Cautions have been such a rarity, you got to do a double take when you see that, because you almost think it's a replay. It's been a pretty clean month all of them.
7: Absolutely, and the conditions are helping, and we'll see. Looks like everyone's diving into pit lane, Mark.
5: Yep, here they come. Alex Palou leads the field. It's Palou, Rossi, Rosenquist, Malukas, And David Malukas has gotten off to a good start after his front row start. And, of course, Rossi and Alex Palou putting on a great show for the fans, swapping the lead. We have had 13 lead changes among those two drivers now as Alex Palou, your pole sitter, defending race winner, heads to the pits, and Alex Wolf will greet him.
9: And he pulls in. Barry Wanser counting him in. Hits those marks perfectly. The four tires go off. A fresh chair off. New tires on. Filling with Shell fuel. No adjustments. Down and away. 6.4 seconds to Rob Blackman.
11: All three of the ECR cars taking advantage of this yellow to get some service, including Alexander Rossi, who comes in for some Shell 100% renewable race fuel. Also a tear off and a one turn of the front wing for Alex Rossi. Down and away as we go to Rich Nine.
12: Scott McLaughlin started ninth, already up two positions to seventh. Obviously, last year, a huge disappointment when he crashed on the pace lap. Good start this year, and a good first stop for Team Penske.
5: Let's go back to Alex Wolf.
9: Connor Daly came in for a pit stop, complaining of a little bit of a push, so a turn of front way.
5: To Rob Blackman.
11: Disastrous stop for Christian Rasmussen. He came in, took fresh tires, and those went on just fine, but the fueler could not get the fuel hose disengaged. It ended up being a 19-second stop for Christian Rasmussen. Just an absolute disaster on the first pit stop of the day for him.
5: Rich Nye.
12: And Marcus Ericsson leading the Andretti Global cars into the pits here. Everyone getting a clean stop and back out on track for three Andretti Global cars looking to move up after poor qualifying.
5: Update from the pits brought to you by Shell, the official fuel of the NTT IndyCar Series. Let's head out to turn two, get an update from Michael Young on the cleanup.
13: Everything looking pretty good. It looks as if they're just about finished with Ryan Hunter-Reay, basically the spot where Catherine Legg ended up. They have put some oil dry down. They're cleaning that up now with the various AMR IndyCar safety sweepers and things of that nature, trying to make sure that this track surface is clean. They're now looking at the center portion, the midway point of that back straightaway. So still some work to be done as our first call. Caution of the day comes early in this 500-mile race.
5: Relatively clean start to this race, Zach Beach, and boy, how things came unraveled in a hurry, and you got a feel for both of these veteran drivers. They were so excited about the opportunity in this race, and let's face it, I mean, I think I'm not being inaccurate here. They've reached the point in their careers where they both know they don't know how many more opportunities they're going to have here.
7: Absolutely. That's why I'm really surprised for Hunter-Reay to lose it the way he did, and I want to, you know, we get more info and maybe something just broke, because it happened in the middle of the corner, which kind of tells me it's mechanical. I think he might have just lost it on his own, but somebody that has so much experience like Ryan, he knows how much time we have left in this race, so I don't see him being too aggressive for something like that to happen.
5: An update from Jake Query.
8: I keep going back to earlier in the practice week when Ryan Hunter-Reay had said the one thing about this particular run was he just didn't feel like he got an opportunity to try his car in traffic. And then, of course, over the course of after qualifying, kind of limited time in terms of doing that. Got to wonder if Ryan Hunter-Reay really ever had a true feel for how that car was going to be in that turbulent air that happens, Mark. And of course, Ryan Hunter-Reay, unfortunately, out of this race today.
5: So we can give you four drivers, Zach, and you thought that some might decide to not pit to improve their track position. That would be Rinus VK, Roman Grosjean, Kyle Collette, and Jack Harvey. They're the top four right now.
7: Absolutely. Maybe we can get Davey Hamilton on and he can explain his strategy if we can get a chance.
5: It's opposite of what he told me last night. Yeah,
7: but I could see them doing that because, you know, it's so hard to pass. We're seeing guys struggle if they're in that sixth place spot backwards. So just trying to get some clean air. But the tires are starting to fall off now. So those that are behind, we only have four that stayed out. So that fifth place starter, Alex Palou, I think he's going to go through them very quickly.
5: Well, as I recall, what he told me was if there was a caution around this point in the race, if the majority of the field decide to stay out, then they would pit. But since everybody else came in, they decided to stay out.
7: Yeah, so you're left with the two questions. Do what the leader does or do the opposite? And it looks like they're on that strategy of opposite. The thing I'm concerned with is Alexander Rossi. Palou looks very comfortable when he was in Rossi's dirty air. But Rossi, anytime he lost that lead, got back into second, it took him about another two corners longer than Palou to get back where he could be in striking distance. So we're getting a replay of Rossi now. I just don't know. Oh, he had a pit fire as he was leaving. And,
5: oh, wow.
7: Man, it looks like it blew out relatively quick, but it's reminiscent of my fire here of just when the fuel nozzle was pulled out, some of that fuel got on the header and it ignited.
5: And whatever the issue was with that stop, it cost him a couple of positions during that stop. Is that because he's tumbled down to 17th?
7: Which is going to make it very difficult because that car was so fast out front by itself, but now it's a complete different story. He asked for some more front wing, and that was evident because he couldn't follow that closely behind Pillow. So that front, and we say that, you add front wing to get a little more front grip to those tires so you can turn the car a little easier. We'll see if he can fight his way forward, but unfortunately, I feel like he might be somewhat stuck in that turbulent air.
5: Cleanup, for all intents and purposes, runs from the apex of turn two right below Michael Young, and it runs about halfway down that halfway up at 5/8 of a mile backstretch. So let's get a couple of updates from the guys on that side of the racetrack. Let's start with Michael Young.
13: Yeah, it looks like everything just about cleaned up. They're removing the rest of the oil dry with a jet dryer that they just brought onto the exit of turn number two and that inside retaining wall where Catherine's leg's car ended up. And as far as the midway point of that back straightaway, safety crew has cleaned up there, Mark. Looks like we are good to go there. Just trying to do a little touch-up at the exit of turn number two where Catherine ended up.
5: Let's get an update on track conditions. 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
12: A very dry track at 86 degrees and the ambient temperature 74. Still overcast skies and just a light breeze that feels oh so good right now, Mark.
5: After that round of stops, let's give it the full field rundown. First, Rita's VK. Second, Roman Grosjean. Kyle Collette is third. Fourth is Jack Harvey. Fifth is Alex Pillow. Sixth, seventh, Rosenquist and McLaughlin. Santino Ferrucci, eighth. David Malukas is ninth. Connor Daly is 10th. Scott Dixon, 11th. 12th, O'Ward. 13th, Simpson. 14th, Newgarden. 15th, Marcus Ericsson. 16th, Elio Castroneves. 17th, Alexander Rossi. 18th, Will Power. 19th, Marcus Armstrong. 20th, Ed Carpenter. 21st, Takuma Sato. 22nd, Christian Lundgaard. 23rd, Nolan Siegel. 24th, Kyle Kirkwood. 25th, Graham Rahal. 26th, rookie Dennis Hauger. 27th, Louis Foster. 28th, Stingray Robb. Schumacher, 29th, Abel, 30th. 31st is Rasmussen. And listed as out of the race, 32nd, Hunter Ray. 33rd, Catherine Legg. And Alex Pillow has led 13 laps. Alexander Rossi has led 6 laps. So, Zach Veach, about 15 laps into this thing, do you have a pretty good idea what kind of race car you have?
7: Definitely. You know, a lot of guys probably started a little conservative. So when I say that, you keep the front wing kind of turned out of it, so you build a car that's really secure in the rear. You don't have to worry about it doing something evil like what happened to Ryan Hunter-Reay. After that first start, you get to your first stop, you start cranking that wing into it and trying to make that front a little stronger and that car a little more dangerous, but that's what it takes to get through the field.
5: 7 laps of caution now, Zach, and I've got to wonder, how much longer can BK, Grosjean, Collette, and Harvey stay out, given everyone else is on Firestone Firehawk?
7: Absolutely. This yellow's buying them about another 8 laps past that 29 to 30 that we thought that they would start coming in. So I'd see within the next 10 to 15 at most, we're going to be seeing them duck in. But my bet is Alex Pillow is going to get through these front four cars rather quickly. He's got the fresher tires, and in my opinion, one of the best cars I've seen so far in traffic.
5: Now, Kyle Collette, and again, he didn't pit. He's plus 29 on the day. Same for Jack Harvey. Roman Grosjean also did not pit. He's 22nd in terms of positions improved. He's improved 22. Rita's VK is plus 10. Joseph Newgarden is plus 9, and he was really carving his way through the field. So, Rita's VK is your leader. Roman Grosjean is currently running in the second position. Kyle Collette, Jack Harvey, and Alex Pillow, the top five. Rosenquist, McLaughlin, Ferrucci, Malukas, and Daly, the top. And as they work their way along the backstretch now, headed toward turn number three, anybody impress you early on outside of the top two?
7: Outside of the top two, I'm still looking at McLaughlin. You know, he was one of my early bets. His car looks really good. Malukas seemed to be struggling a little bit in dirty air, but I think we're going to keep seeing those swaps up front. It's the fastest way for the top two to get ahead of the pack that's behind them.
5: Headed through the north, short chute. Let's give them the top five one more time, Ryan Marine.
14: It's Rita's VK now out in front. Roman Grosjean second. Kyle Collette, the rookie, in third. Jack Harvey in fourth. Alex Pillow in fifth as VK picks up the pace coming out of turn four.
5: Fans come to their feet as the restart is underway of the 110th Indianapolis 500-mile race. They go side by side across the yard of bricks.
14: Rita's VK would like to lead him into turn number one, but Roman Grosjean's going to struggle and fight to the outside. Further back, McLaughlin got around Pillow. In fact, Michael Pillow is spinning. Oh, we got a car up against the outside wall. It's the veteran
15: Ed Carpenter. It was not Pelot. He was fading through the pack and then towards the rear of the field. It is the veteran, the Butler Bulldog, Ed Carpenter. That car swapped 180 degrees, and he pounded the safer barrier. AMR safety crew is there, but the caution is out for the second time. Ed Carpenter's Indy 500 is done.
5: Cautions breed cautions here at the 110th Indianapolis 500.
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4: 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The Fan.
5: Now for another BorgWarner break. Here's the newest face to be immortalized on the iconic BorgWarner Trophy. Let's check it with last year's winner, Alex Pelot, brought to you by BorgWarner. Here's Jonathan Grace.
21: Alex Pelot, the pole sitter for the 2023 Indy 500, found victory lane in 2025.
5: Caution on the race course, and he is going to take the checkered flag. Alex Pelot, with caution on the course, takes the checkered flag. Alex Pelot wins the 109th Indianapolis 500.
21: With his face immortalized on the great BorgWarner Trophy, Alex Pelot sits among the greats on the timeless Silver Cup.
22: As a driver, as soon as you start learning about the BorgWarner and just the history behind it and just all the traditions about it, you realize the importance about it. But I would say that once you see your face there, it kind of makes it real, right? And can kind of you realize that now you're part of that history. Yeah, that you made it.
21: The four-time series champion has accumulated a lot of hardware in the IndyCar series. But where does the baby Borg live?
22: Yeah, I have a shelf at home with the Astro Cups and the BorgWarner and some of my Indy 500 helmets and special helmets. So I have just a shelf at home that I can see from the gym when I work out, just to know that I'm working out for that reason.
21: And is there room for more?
22: There's enough room, and I have a big house, so I can keep on adding shelves.
5: This break brought to you by BorgWarner, the official turbocharger partner of the NTT IndyCar Series. Let's go to Rob Blackman.
11: Well, Rinus VK did not elect to come in for service on the first yellow. On the second, he does. His pit stop just taking place a moment ago. His strategist, Dave O'Neill, telling him, let's go ahead and pit on this second yellow flag, and that's exactly what he did. Rinus VK gets a full service, including four new tires, and more importantly, a full turn of front wing for Rinus VK.
5: ACMB Trophy coming up on Tuesday.
23: John stays out, yet to pit so far in this Indianapolis 500.
5: What a draw. Everybody have a great weekend, and we're going to talk to
23: number 18 on his car. I know you can't see it, but let me tell you that the number 18 carries the font style of the late Kyle Busch. In his memory today, the number 18 is the font style that Kyle Busch carried for so many years with Joe Gribbs Racing on the NASCAR circuit. And not unlike Dale Coyne Racing, to go with a strategy change, right? To go with an off strategy, and Romain Grosjean leads the Indy 500 under caution.
5: Updates for the pits brought to you by Shell, the official fuel of the NTT IndyCar Series, to Alex Wolff.
9: Santino Ferrucci on that first stint when the caution came out for the Hungarian leg accident told Larry Foyt on the radio that he likes the balance of the car, and as soon as that Ed Carpenter caution came out, they told him to save him some fuel.
5: Nick Gilman in turn one, how's the cleanup?
15: Cleanup is complete. In fact, the lights are off on the pace car, Mark, so we are moments away from restarting the 110th Indy 500.
5: What do you make of the strategy of Grosjean and Collette?
7: You're dumpster diving at this point, we like to say. They're going to try to stay out, lead some laps here, but my thing is you're going to be pitting, you're going to be coming back out into that field, maybe not with a whole lot of clean track.
5: Ed Carpenter upset with Takuma Sato.
7: That's what it looked like. He definitely got out of the car. He had some choice words that we maybe couldn't interpret the best we can, but it definitely looks like he had some help, Mark.
5: We'll keep an eye on the restart and check in with Jonathan Grace.
0: 2014 champion of the Indy 500, Ryan Hunter-Reay. Glad to see you're all right, first and foremost. What happened?
1: It was just super free, just lacking rear grip the whole stint. Super busy on the wheel, just trying to keep it off the wall. That's why I needed my own bit of real estate, so to speak, on the racetrack. And even then, I was having a really hard time. It kept doing big moments through turn two, and one of them just kept coming around. That was it.
0: Hunter Reay's 500 is done.
5: Thank you, Jonathan Grace. The green flag flies. They're side by side into turn number one.
15: They are fanning out two and three wide. It's going to be the rookie, Kyle Collette, who leads them into turn number one. Alex Palou on the outside. He darts around Grosjean for second.
23: What an amazing move by Alex Palou. Down in that fifth, sixth position, finds himself back in second. Then it's Grosjean, Connor Daly, Scott McLaughlin. Kyle Collette leads him down the back straightaway.
2: Kyle Collette is snaking around as if it's the end of the race, trying to hold on to the lead. They're three wide behind him, but it's Kyle Collette. Palou can't make that move. Connor Daly now put him in the third spot.
14: Kyle Collette has not pitted. He has the lead of the Indianapolis 500, but breathing down his neck is the reigning race winner, Alex Palou.
5: We'll keep an eye on this battle at the front between Collette and Palou after we hear from Catherine Legg.
0: Catherine, I know you had your eyes on the double today. Glad to see you're out of the car and okay, but talk me through the accident.
19: Really disappointed. You know, everybody gave it a really good effort, and we were being super cautious, just back in P27, hanging out and saving fuel, and to go out so early, you know, 2 years ago my engine blew, and then this, it's just disappointed, and I gotta try and switch my mindset ready for 600 miles later.
0: Best of luck this evening. We hope to see you attempt the double next year. Thank you.
5: Palou, Collette, Daly, Grosjean, Ferrucci, the top five. McLaughlin, Malukas, Newgarden, Rosenquist, Dixon, the top ten as there's a battle for the lead at the Art of Bricks.
15: They are fanning out at the Art of Bricks. Here comes Connor Daly. He's going to go two for one. Daly around Palou and Collette. The Noblesville driver takes the lead.
23: What a pass by Connor Daly. Now he's checked out five car lengths over Kyle Collette. Then it's Alex Palou, Romain Grosjean, Scott McLaughlin, Santino Ferrucci. They're your top five.
2: He grew up on the northeast side of Indianapolis, northeast end. Say hello. Connor Daly is the first to greet everybody, followed by Kyle Collette and Alex Palou as he roars his way off turn number three.
14: Now into the northwest quarter of the track. Fans on their feet waving their hats for Noblesville's own Connor Daly, but Kyle Collette is charging.
5: Collette gets a good run off of turn number four. They're side by side in the Art of Bricks. Collette makes the pass. Can Connor get him back in one?
15: He will not. Connor will fall back in line. How long can Kyle Collette stay out there with that fuel tank emptying? He's opened up a five car length lead.
23: And he certainly had a fast car and qualified, relegated to the rear of the field due to a post-qualified technical inspection. Five car lengths over Daly.
2: Kyle Collette now comes into turn number three with things a little more tame than last time by. That's because he's in front of Connor Daly, followed by Alex Palou. Then it's Grosjean and Scott McLaughlin through turn number three.
14: Kyle Collette continues to have the lead. Three car lengths, but it's shrinking. Connor Daly starting to reel him in with Alex Palou just behind.
5: And there are three Team Penske cars in the top ten. Joseph Newgarden up to eighth as the leaders head back to wide.
15: It'll still be Kyle Collette, followed by Connor Daly. Then it is Alex Palou. Romain Grosjean took a look from the inside of Scott McLaughlin for fourth. Couldn't get it done. Scott held him off.
23: Boy, these cautions have really jumped the field. So it's Collette, then Connor Daly, then Alex Palou, the machine of Scott McLaughlin right there. They're halfway down the back straightaway.
2: Give a lot of credit to this young guy, Kyle Collette, because he qualified well in that A.J. Foyt machine. Penalty relegated him to the back of the field. Now he finds himself at the front of it in turn number four.
14: You're right, Jake. He might be in the lead by strategy, but he's been quick all month long. Team told us he had a big smile on his face the moment he got out on track.
5: Five leaders, 17 lead changes. Will we have another into turn number one?
15: I think Connor Daly might be content letting Kyle Collette run that fuel tank dry. He tucks right behind the rear wing into turn one.
13: They know he's got to come in sooner than later. Kyle Collette, six car lengths over Connor Daly. Again, it's Alex Pillow, Scott McLaughlin, Romain Grosjean, David Malukas, and Santino Ferrucci as Collette takes him down low.
2: Collette now swings it high, entering into turn at number three. About a five-car length advantage as he roars through three down the pit road and Jonathan Grace.
0: Down here with Ed Carpenter out of the medical center. Glad to see you're okay. It looked busy in traffic there on the restart. What happened?
3: Yeah, I mean, the guys in front of us didn't get a great jump, so we were kind of chunked up three wide. I was in the middle going down the front stretch and kind of got a slot to roll outside into one. And then Takuma, probably the oldest guy in the race, two-time champion, decided to make it three wide on that lap 25 into turn one on restart, and then pinched me down to boot. So it's like, I don't know, I was taught third man in, first man out a long time ago, but, you know, no attack, no chance, doesn't know that.
0: Ed Carpenter's day is done early, but still a couple bullets in the chamber further up the field for ECR.
5: An update on second place running Connor Daly from Alex Wolf.
9: When Connor Daly made that pass to Kyle Collette, the timing stand told him, Kyle Collette's running out of fuel. And Connor Daly said, sorry about that, I had to go.
5: And go he did, but it's Collette, Daly, Pillow, McLaughlin, Grosjean, the top five as they head back to turn one.
15: And again, it was a spectacular two for one as Connor Daly not only picked off the defending winner, Alex Pillow, but also got Kyle Collette. He's content, Michael, about four car lengths back of Collette.
13: Kyle Collette, the only driver in the field that has yet to come into pit lane for the first time. So Connor Daly just riding along about three car lengths behind, halfway down that back straightaway.
2: Again, things a little more calm this time by, although there is a movement about six cars back. It is none other than Joseph Newgarden, who just dispatched of Santino Ferrucci.
14: Joseph's been the man on the move, much as he was 1 year ago, not waiting around. He's got a car length ahead of Ferrucci. Next target is Romain Grosjean, but Grosjean peels off to pit lane.
5: Two-time winner is plus 16 on the day as the leaders head back to turn one.
15: It's still Kyle Collette, then Connor Daly, even separation back to third place running Alex Pillow. Then it's McLaughlin and Malukas, the top five.
13: Kyle Collette still four car lengths over Connor Daly. Then it's Alex Pillow, Scott McLaughlin, and machine of David Malukas as we head to pit lane and Rich Nye. Romain Grosjean, who led this race under caution, comes in for a good start from Gale Coyne Racing. They're off strategy, but hoping that'll pay off at some point today.
5: Yeah, we'll see if it will, Zach Beach.
7: Absolutely. It's all about how the race falls now. These early pit stops definitely won't put you in a box. Anything can happen, but we see the leader, Collette, he's pulling into pit lane now, too.
5: You heard him say that he was running low on fuel, so it only made sense that it was time for him to come now.
7: For sure, and it made sense for Connor just to sit there and try to save some fuel in his dirty air, but as a driver, you want to lead at Indianapolis, so that first pass he did, check that box, now you can go back to getting the day done.
5: It's nice that Connor listened to those guys on that pit box and reminded him.
7: It's hard to reel us back, but eventually there's a lot smarter people on the timing stand than you, so you got to listen.
5: So we've got 40 laps complete, and what a pace that we've set as Alex Pillow with that pit stop moves into P1.
7: Absolutely. I think we see Alex Pillow back up front where he wanted to be. So much control in his car that I see. It's really happy in clean air. Dirty air, it's performing just as well. I really think he's the one to watch now as he's going to fight his way to the front.
5: And things have settled down a bit, at least for now, on lap 41. It's time to visit with a good friend, Mark Royce from GM. And Mark, welcome back to the Sid Collins broadcast booth at the Indianapolis Motor Speedway.
6: Well, Mark, it's wonderful to be here on the 250th anniversary of our country here at the Speedway. So it's just been a fantastic day so far.
5: And, of course, a lot of anniversaries to celebrate with our country, and we continue to celebrate Chevrolet's involvement, including another fabulous pace car that you provided for this event.
6: Oh, thank you. Yeah, no, the pace car was, first of all, driven by the college football story of the year, Kurt Cincinnati. So that was fantastic. But the car itself is an amazing car. It's a 01X. It's 1,250 horsepower, all-wheel drive Corvette. So electrified in the front with two motors, or one motor and two two axles that are powered, and then the rear, the 5.5-liter flat-plane crank twin-turbo Gemini engine.
5: Is it an employee lottery that you have to undergo to get people to work on that? I mean, I'm sure you've got literally dozens and scores of people that want to work on it. How do you decide who gets to work on that between who wants to and doesn't get to?
6: Well, I tell you what, there's a ton of people that are very passionate about it. It takes a lot of people to put a car together and make one. So, you know, we take the people who really want to work on it. We do rotate them through on different cars and trucks. So, but, you know, the Corvette team is very passionate, and, of course, we're very proud of it. And I could be prouder to have it here today. In fact, I drove it. I got a chance to drive it on the track last night, and it was just unbelievable. It's 0 to 60 in under 2 seconds, and let's just say we had it going over 180 miles an hour. So it was just fantastic.
5: Mark Royce is our guest, and the thoughts on your company and its long association with this race and this facility.
6: I think this is the 37th year of the pace car, so that's one of them. But, you know, we were here in the beginning. I had an opportunity to go through the IndyCar Museum here yesterday after it had been redone, and, boy, it was something. You saw the history all the way back to Louis Chevrolet and all the different Buicks that ran here stock block-wise. So it's been a wonderful history. We couldn't be prouder to be part of it. And, you know, we've got just a great relationship with Doug Bowles and the Speedway, so couldn't be better.
5: And as if this event isn't taxing enough, your marquee event, quite frankly, comes up next weekend in Detroit. I know you're proud of everything that the Penske Group did and the work that you guys did to bring that thing to downtown Detroit. What a success it's been.
6: Thank you, Mark. Yeah, no, it's been great. As we brought an engine back into IndyCar, we really want to race in Detroit again. So we did. A couple years ago, Bud Denker and Roger and myself said we really want to bring in the streets of Detroit from Belle Isle. So we did that. And it's been, you know, almost 50% of the tickets are free. So it's great for the city. We bring in, you know, a lot of money, millions of dollars into the city downtown. So it's been a huge success, and it's a tough street course. It's not for the faint of heart. So we'll run IndyCar and IMSA there, and it'll be a great weekend.
5: And you have seen the economic impact that it has had overall in downtown Detroit just a couple of years that it's moved.
6: Yeah, we really have. It went from, you know, right around $60 million to you know, $150 to $200 million. So it's been a big, big dramatic change for us, and that's what we wanted.
5: You've got four of the top five right now.
6: Yeah, I know. I'm not going to say anything to jinx us here, but it's good. We got 18 out of the field today, our Chevrolet, which is really good. So I'm very proud of that, too. So, yeah, we're strong, and we've got some speed here. And I just, you know, pray for a safe race first and pray for you know, everybody to finish safely and really hope a Chevrolet wins.
5: Well, we are grateful for our long association with you, and we enjoy our relationship with you. Congratulations again on a job well done here, and we wish you well in Detroit and invite you to come see us there.
6: Thank you very much, Mark, and thanks for coming to Detroit next weekend. It's going to be a great weekend. Thanks for all you do here for the sport.
5: Looking forward to it. Mark Royce, our friend from GM, as we have reached lap number 46 now, and things have kind of settled down a little bit, Zach.
7: Yeah, we're starting to understand really how this race is going to play out. You see Alex Palou, he's sitting there saving some fuel. We got Roman Grosjean up front. Him and Colin Daly are still swapping positions or trying to, but he doesn't have that urge that he needs to be out in that clean air. He wants to save some fuel and let that strategy kind of develop in front of him, per se.
5: There have been 6 leaders and 19 lead changes, 2 cautions for 12 laps. We've completed 47 laps of the 200 to be contested here at the 105th running of the Indianapolis 500.
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5: I want to thank these stations for carrying the 110-5500 today. 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And our newest affiliate, 950 AM. WWJ in Detroit, Michigan. We'll see you folks next weekend. An update on Kyle Collette, who led a handful of laps here. Jonathan Grace.
0: He sure did, Mark. And he was really trying to extend that first stint on fuel. Had an 8-second pit stop, though. The inside left tire took a little bit more time than he would have liked. Was told over the radio, back these guys up as much as you can. He may be trying to cut a pit stop out of this race. Alex Wolf.
9: Ponds are reminding Alex Palou that he's had about 20 green flag laps on this set of tires. Scott Dixon telling Mike Hull of the 9 machine that he likes the balance. And Taylor Kyle reminding Kiffin Simpson that every position matters, with weather still being a bit iffy. Kiffin saying some understeer with that 8 machine is in traffic.
5: So let's remind folks what you're feeling with that understeer. You had a great response to that.
7: Well, absolutely. The simple thing is understeer is when you hit the wall with the front of the car. Oversteer is when you hit the wall with the rear.
5: There you go.
7: So understeer, you're just not getting enough turning out of the car that you want. Oversteer, the car is kind of sliding out under you as if you're in the rain or in the snow. So these guys now, I mean, they've really settled in. I like to look at the 500 as the first 400 miles, you just have to take care of that car. Keep it in that top 10. Understand what it needs for that last 100-mile shootout for when it matters. That's what we see Palou and Daly and the few that follow. They're just comfortable where they're sitting and trying to feel out that car, and they're just trying to count down the miles right now.
5: I want to give you the full field rundown now with 53 laps complete. Alex Palou is your leader. Connor Daly is second. David Malukas is third. Scott McLaughlin is fourth. Joseph Newgarden is fifth. Felix Rosenquist is sixth. Santino Ferrucci is seventh. Scott Dixon is eighth. Kiffin Simpson is ninth. Paddle Ward is tenth. Marcus Ericsson, 11th. Elio Castroneves is 12th. Marcus Armstrong is 13th. Will Power is 14th. Alexander Rossi is 15th. Takuma Sato is 16th. Kyle Kirkwood is 17th. 18th, Nolan Siegel. 19th, Christian Lundgaard. 20th, Graham Rahal. 21st, Christian Rasmussen. 22nd, Dennis Hauger. Louis Foster, 23rd. Rinus VK, 24th. Jack Harvey, 25th. 26th, Stingray Robb. 27th, Nick Schumacher. 28th, Jacob Abel. 29th, Romain Grosjean. And 30th is Kyle Collette. Ed Carpenter, 31st out of the race. Ryan Hunter-Reay, 32nd out of the race. And Catherine Legg, 33rd. Let's go back and revisit the observations that Ed Carpenter made. A lot of frustration directed at Takuma Sato.
7: Yeah, well, it was a tough position to be in. It just seemed like not a whole lot of racetrack for a lot of race cars. That restart was kind of slow, so that mid-group really bunched up. Ed Carpenter found himself on the in the middle of a three-wide sandwich, which is arguably the worst place to be because you're kind of victim to the guy below you and who's above you, and he had Takuma Sato on the outside. Sounds like it kind of pinched him down and caught that right front tire of him, which then pivoted the car and ended his day. So I know there was a lot of frustration there with Takuma, mainly being he's a guy with a lot of experience. 25 laps into the race, he should know that we got a long way to go.
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23: 72 degrees, Mark James, is the ambient temperature. The track temperature relatively cool and racing 83 degrees under those overcast skies.
5: Sure glad, Zach Beach, the folks that called for weather this morning as late as last night were wrong about that.
7: Absolutely, and we're going to keep our fingers crossed on that because this racetrack is just going to continue to keep getting faster and faster as that previous rain took some of the rubber away, but it's definitely coming in quickly, and by that third or fourth pit stop, we're going to be at optimal track grip.
5: Well, there's no question the uncertain future did nothing to dampen the enthusiasm of these fans who have filed in here en masse. Let's get an update on Alexander Rossi. Ran at the front early on and had to restart in the 15th position, Rob Blackman.
1: Yeah, and in 15th is where he currently is. By the way, he's coming in for service in the next three laps. Just jumped on the pit stand to talk with Derek Davidson, his strategist. I said, is everything okay with Alexander? He's falling back to 15th. Derek Davidson said, no, we're all good. We're good, so we'll take him at his word. Alexander Rossi, they say, all good, running 15th.
5: 0.4 seconds the lead for Alex Palou, Daly, Malukas, McLaughlin, and Joseph Newgarden. Look at Team Penske.
7: Absolutely. I think those guys, they know exactly they're where they want to be. They're just trying to tick some of that laps around. But if you can be surrounded by teammates, that's the best. They're going to take care of each other and try to get through traffic as efficiently as possible.
5: Let's listen in as Joseph Newgarden discusses with his race strategist, tires and a fuel number.
3: Fuel target is 95, 135 Celsius. That's not necessary here. It kind of feels like we're killing this right front. Copy.
5: Connor Daly starting to draw a bead on Alex Palou into turn one.
15: It's getting very tight at the front as those cars hanging on to the end of the lead lap are stacking up, Michael. Connor Daly hangs about three car lengths behind our leader, Palou.
23: Grosjean and Collette are at the tail end of the lead lap. Alex Palou has Connor Daly about four car lengths behind. Everybody's somewhat riding around right now, but Palou does see Connor Daly in his mirrors.
2: Those front three in terms of behind this duo of Grosjean and Collette have really separated. Malukas now has a healthy advantage before McLaughlin and Newgarden.
14: Palou by three car lengths over Connor Daly through four. They are about five car lengths behind that duo that's clinging to the tail end of the lead lap.
5: Yeah, that duo pretty much nose to tail, although Kyle Collette's going to take a peek at Romain Grosjean as they get to turn one.
15: He'll stay in line in turn number one, and it really stacks up those three leaders who seem to be significantly faster. Palou leads the field into two.
23: 29th and 30th in the form of Grosjean and Collette. Then it's Palou, Daly, and David Malukas, and then Scott McLaughlin and Joseph Newgarden have fallen somewhat behind.
2: A year ago, Alex Palou had a couple of back markers in front of him, tucked in behind, got comfortable. That's how he won the race. Right now, he does exactly that with Daly just behind him, then Malukas right behind Connor Daly.
14: Palou in no hurry to dispatch of the lappers. They're on a different strategy. He's extending that lead over Connor Daly, coming around to complete lap 60.
5: Nick Yeoman, I've been watching David Malukas since the start. He's run a very patient race so far.
15: Yeah, and he's just lurking there behind Connor Daly as they all arc into turn number one. Malukas in that cherry red car, about two car lengths behind Daly.
23: Verizon, the sponsorship on that car, really tough to pass, though, if you're third, fourth, fifth in line. He's third in the race, but fifth in that line, but David Malukas, two car lengths behind Daly.
2: Connor Daly, of course, driving in that machine for Dreyer and Reinbold, and he is right now between two of the heavy hitters, Chip Ganassi's Alex Palou, and Roger Penske's David Malukas, all of them heading down to turn number four.
14: Overcast skies right now, and a little bit of a breeze. It's picking up, coming out of the west. That's growing across the track here in turn four. Palou leads, but a bunch of the leaders come to the pits.
5: Yeah, and it looks like that it is time for the leaders to come in for tires and fuel. You heard Joseph Newgarden talking about the number that they needed to hit. This is lap 61. These updates for the pits being brought to you by Shell, the official fuel of the NTT IndyCar Series. Let's go to the south end of the pit lane and Alex Wolf.
19: Connor Daly going to be coming in for Dreyer and Reinbold Racing. No changes anticipated. He likes how the car feels. Fresh tear off. They go to work filling it with Shell fuel. Four fresh Firestone Firehawk tires on. They get ready. They get ready. He goes off a little bit of a bulky exit from the pit lane.
5: Let's go to Rob Blackman.
1: Alexander Rossi coming in for ECR. He gets full service. 100% Shell renewable fuel. Aeroscreen tear off as well as four new tires and half a turn of front wing for Alexander Rossi. Down and away in 7.19 seconds.
5: How about the section of Rich Nye?
23: Joseph Newgarden is the big mover in this race. 18 spots he has improved since starting 23rd. And a nice stop in number two for Joseph Newgarden. And Team Penske as well. Scott McLaughlin, another good stop. They're running in the top five.
5: Jonathan, stand by. We're going to go to Alex Wolf with Alex Palou.
19: Alex Palou is in for his second stop of the day. Four tires, no adjustments. It's Felix Rosenquist out right behind him.
5: Rob Blackman.
1: Marcus Armstrong in for four new Firestone Firehawks. Also, fuel for him down and away. for the number 66 car.
5: Let's go to Jonathan Grace.
0: Dennis Hauger came in, highest running of the rookies right now in 22nd. He was happy with the balance, no aerodynamic changes, just tires and fuel, guys. 7.3 seconds on the stop.
5: And this is when the challenges come, when you have these pit stops under green, Zach.
7: Well, this is what I'm looking at. I was hoping it wasn't a mistake for Pillow. He stayed out a lap longer behind those lap cars. Some guys ducked off first, like Ferrucci, hoping to make up for that track position if Pillow was being slowed slightly. But it's all going to play out in the next lap here.
5: Now, you've got Rasmussen, VK, Harvey, Schumacher. You've got Dixon and Simpson that you got to believe they're going to come to pit road very, very soon.
7: Absolutely. I think they would be quick to follow. We got a couple of those guys that are still staying out, but it's all going to come down to how they shuffle out of pit lane as they work their way out of turn one now.
5: And it looks like the PNC Bank machine did indeed make a stop, working his way out of his pit box now.
7: Absolutely. I think it's all going to start shuffling in, but I think it might work out in Pillow's favor. I thought he was being held up by those lap cars, but it doesn't seem to be as he clears Scott Dixon down the backstreet.
5: Yeah, that's a pretty nice run for Alex Pillow for sure, and Scott Dixon with a nice rejoin. Let's check in on the rookie Mick Schumacher. He makes his stop.
0: Mick Schumacher just waiting on fuel for Firestone Firehawks. Fuel comes out, a little hesitation, burning out of the rear tires. He's away 7.8, a little bit slow, but Schumacher's off and away.
5: And the reality is, Zach, it's such a gamble to wait this long and to pit out of sequence, but quite frankly, when you're buried deep in the field, you really don't have a choice.
7: Well, you got to do something. As we can see, we're not seeing much action deep in the pack. The guys are kind of settling into follow the leader rules. So if you're back there, you got to make something happen. And that's hoping you're pitting off strategy, hoping to catch a yellow. But I don't think anyone, we see Felix Rosenquist might have something for Pillow here as we cycle through, but it's this familiar faces out front right now.
5: You know, I mean, bottom line is this, you've got to have a quietly efficient middle point of the race and put yourself in position the last 50 laps.
7: Absolutely. Just keep ticking those miles away. Let the crew kind of get into their rhythm. Obviously, some guys have had some bobbles in pit lane that they paid for. Connor Daly lost a spot there, but it wasn't drastic. But we're just trying to get everything to be as perfect as we can for those last 100 miles, because that's when the money's made.
5: Well, we're up to lap 65 right now, and as you suggest, the lead cycled back to Alex Pillow. It's a 0.3-second lead over Felix Rosenquist. David Malukas is third. Scott Dixon is fourth. And Joseph Newgarden completes the top five. Let's go to Rob Blackman.
1: Now let's talk to Marco Andretti. 20 Indianapolis 500 starts for him as a driver. Today he is a fan. How does it feel to be a fan of the Indy 500 and not actually in the cockpit?
6: I was good until the cars drove away without me, and then I teared up a little bit. But I'm just, you know, I'm able to be grateful enough to be my own boss and be able to just support my friends and hold the popcorn.
1: Enjoy, Marco.
6: Thank you.
1: That's the 2020 Indy 500 pole sitter, Marco Andretti.
5: Now, 66 laps complete. Pillow, Rosenquist, Malukas, Dixon, and Newgarden in the top five. McLaughlin, Daly, Award, Simpson, Marcus Ericsson, the top 10 of the 110th Indianapolis 500.
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28: 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The Fan.
5: 70 laps complete of the 110th Indianapolis 500-mile race. It's Pillow, Dixon, Rosenquist, Malukas, and Newgarden as they head to turn two.
4: Alex Pillow out front, his teammate Scott Dixon behind, and that overcut by Scott Dixon certainly will help Alex Pillow in this fuel strategy as they change those positions back and forth. It's Pillow, then Dixon, Felix Rosenquist in third.
2: Amongst the top five, Rosenquist is the interloper of the big power teams. You got Pillow and Dixon, teammates, then Rosenquist, then it's the trio of Penske's into turn number four.
14: But Rosenquist drives for Meyer Shank. They've got a technical alliance with the Ganassi team that runs 1-2 right now. It's Alex Pillow leading Scott Dixon.
5: Yeah, great point, Ryan Marine. So essentially three members of that team out front, three members of another team chasing him into one, Nick Gilman.
15: And Scott Dixon makes the pass on Alex Pillow in one.
4: And three car lengths now the advantage for Scott Dixon. Back to the point. Then Alex Pillow, Felix Rosenquist, David Malukas, Joseph Newgarden, and it's Scott McLaughlin, those aforementioned three Penske's.
2: On a day when Elio Castroneves may set the record for most laps turned in the Indy 500, Scott Dixon has led more of them than anybody. He's going to add to the total into turn number four.
14: It's also the 17th different Indianapolis 500 in which Scott Dixon has led a lap. No one has done that more either. Dixon will try and lead one more out of four.
5: And the Ganassi teammates come out of four with Rosenquist, Malukas, Newgarden, McLaughlin in tow.
15: Yeah, this second pit sequence could not have played out better for Chip Ganassi Racing. It is Pillow back out front. He makes the pass on Dixon into one.
4: Yeah, they've got two of the finest, Barry Wander and Alex Pillow, and then Mike Hull and Scott Dixon. They're 1-2 right now as Alex Pillow takes him to the middle of the back straightaway.
2: Underneath an overcast sky right now, it is colorful up front because it's the red and yellow of Alex Pillow, followed by the orange and blue of Scott Dixon. Then it's Felix Rosenquist in his sandstone khaki heading the way into turn number four.
14: So much color in the top two, Jake, but it is that rather dim khaki color for Felix Rosenquist. Never mind, he's been fast all month.
5: Let's hear from Scott Dixon on his efforts to try to get to halfway.
8: Well, keep the speed up, man. Let's get start working together.
5: And let's get an update on Connor Daly from Alex Wolf.
19: And for Connor Daly on that pit stop, one of the crew members hit the left mirror. And so right now, Connor Daly cannot see out of that left mirror. So on the next pit stop, they're going to have to fix that for the 23.
5: That's a tough break. You'd need that.
7: Absolutely, you do. But, I mean, with these guys, as they settle in and trying to work together, I mean, I still am keeping my eyes on these Ganassi cars. I mean, you couldn't ask for a more perfect mid-stint right now. You want to be surrounded by your friends. We're going to continue to see Pillow and Dixon as Pillow looks to turn one, swapping positions and trying to balance out that fuel bird.
5: So now it's Pillow, Dixon, Rosenquist, Malukas, and Newgarden into turn two.
4: Yeah, for Alex Pillow, now a four car length advantage over his teammate Scott Dixon. We'll call it five car lengths back to Felix Rosenquist. But then it's David Malukas with a nice run out of turn number two, started third, trying to get third back as he runs forward.
2: Yeah, all of a sudden Malukas is right on the rear wing of Felix Rosenquist. They look like one car coming into turn number three. Rosenquist knows Malukas is right there.
14: About 10 laps ago, David Malukas was the man on the move. He got by both of his teammates and at one point ran ahead of Scott Dixon, but he's dropped back to fourth trying to keep up with Rosenquist.
5: Get an update now on Kyle Collette.
10: Kyle Collette came in off sequence, was running 19th and going long in that first stint, paid dividends, but it was a slow stop. 9.7 seconds, both the inside left and rear right were slow.
5: 75 laps complete. Going to give you the full field rundown now. Scott Dixon is your leader. Alex Pillow is second. Felix Rosenquist is third. Fourth, Malukas. Fifth, Newgarden. Sixth, Scott McLaughlin. Seventh, Connor Daly. Eighth, Paddle Award. Ninth, Marcus Ericsson. Tenth, Kifton Simpson. 11th, Santino Ferrucci. 12th, Marcus Armstrong. 13th, Will Power. 14th, Elio Castroneves. 15th, Alexander Rossi. 16th, Kyle Kirkwood. Christian Rasmussen, 17th. Nolan Siegel, 18th, Dennis Hauger, 19th, 20th, Takuma Sato, 21st, Christian Lundgaard, 22nd, Rides VK, 23rd, Graham Rahal, then at 24th, Stingray Robb, Louis Foster, 25th, 26th, Jack Harvey, 27th, Michael Schumacher, 28th, Jacob Abel, Roman Grosjean, 29th, a lap down, Kyle Collette, 30th, a lap down. Out of the race, 31st, Ed Carpenter, 32nd, Ryan Hunter-Reay, 33rd, Catherine Legg, as the leaders head to turn number three.
2: And that leader is Alex Pillow, with again Dixon behind him. Then fractured a little bit before you get to Rosenquist, Malukas, Joseph Newgarden, and McLaughlin.
14: You're right, Jake. And I think Rosenquist is starting to fall into the clutches of David Malukas. That Horizon car draws a bead, closing in out of four.
5: Again, Alex Pillow, Scott Dixon, Felix Rosenquist, David Malukas, Joseph Newgarden, your leader. 77 laps complete of the 110th Indianapolis 500.
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1: Pack, you can conserve fuel by a toe just a little bit, but those two up front keep swapping it back and forth. It's Pillow's turn into four.
2: Alex Pillow led 47 laps in 2022. He's never led more than that in an Indy 500 start, but that could change today with that car firmly planted out front.
3: 8 leaders, 35 lead changes. Do we add another in turn one?
4: Here they come into turn number one. The answer is indeed Scott Dixon with another pass on Alex Pillow. Rosenquist had the best view of it, Michael, in one.
5: Yeah, but Dixon not able to check out, much like his teammate Pillow. Only 4 car lengths, and that will allow Felix Rosenquist to close in for that second position. So it's Dixon, Pillow, and Felix Rosenquist to three.
1: So Dixon now works his way into turn number three. Pillow right on the rear wing. Then it's Rosenquist followed by Malukas, Newgarden, Scott McLaughlin, Connor Daly into turn number four.
2: Three Hondas, 1, 2, 3. Scott Dixon, Alex Pillow, Felix Rosenquist in the first of the Bowtie Brigade. That's David Malukas in fourth.
3: This all by design, Zach Veach. The same for Rosenquist, Malukas, and Newgarden, you think?
6: Absolutely. I was just thinking that in my head, that if I had to choose one place to be, I mean, obviously Pillow and Dixon are having fun being out front swapping leads, but the guy who's saving the most fuel right now and seems the most comfortable is Felix Rosenquist, because every time Pillow or Dixon goes out front, they're still getting that little higher percentage of fuel burn. Felix is probably sitting back there, cutting the power a little bit, trying to extend that window to be out front when these guys duck off.
3: An update on fifth place running Joseph Newgarden, plus 18 on the day, Rich Nye.
7: Moving up from that 23rd starting position, and Team Penske looking strong right now in 4th, 5th, and 6th position. Team strategist for Joseph Newgarden, Jonathan Duguid, also playing weatherman. He just told Joseph, 45 minutes to weather, and it'll come after your next stop.
3: Yeah, they have a pretty good eye on the weather, too.
6: Absolutely. I was just looking on the radar myself. I don't think we're going to be, you know, in that dash to lap 100 as it is, because, you know, obviously if you get the weather before that, it makes things complicated. But now the tough thing is, for those that are going off strategy, are you diving through the dumpster to try to make sure you're cycling out into the lead on the luck that the rain's going to come when you're out front?
3: 86 laps complete next time by. Scott Dixon is your leader. Alex Pillow, second fastest, in second place, we should say. Felix Rosenquist is third. Then Malukas and Newgarden, the top five. McLaughlin, Daly, Award, Erickson, Simpson as the leaders head back to one.
4: And it's going to be another lead change. Alex Pillow retakes the lead. I love that phrase. Michael, you ever gone dumpster diving before?
5: I've tried to do it as much as humanly possible. You find a lot of good stuff there, as Alex Pillow is finding, as he's got the lead, but it's those guys mid-pack that have off-sequence that might take advantage of that if this weather does indeed make its way to Indy.
1: Michael, be real. You're diving out of the dumpster. Right now, it's Alex Pillow that is the leader. He's got Dixon behind him and Rosenquist. Gap back just a little bit. Boy, a little bit loose was Malukas out of three.
2: Pillow dives to the apex in turn number four. Steps on the throttle, out of four. Leads this freight train at 230-plus miles per hour.
3: Felix Rosenquist the most comfortable now in that third spot. Malukas, Newgarden, McLaughlin starting to tighten up a bit into turn one.
4: Back into turn number one. Scott Dixon retakes the race lead. Even separation. Dixon, Pillow, and Rosenquist.
5: Yeah, the top seven are all about gap 5 to 6 car lengths or so, as Scott Dixon now has about 4 car lengths over his teammate. Now David Malukas starting to take a look at that third place position over Rosenquist.
1: Scott Dixon is sponsored by PNC Bank. Right now the interest is in savings. Fuel savings, as in swapping with Alex Pillow. He leads him into turn number four.
2: Back and forth, the two Ganassi teammates swapping the top spot. Right now it belongs to Scott Dixon, but Alex Pillow starts to close in again.
3: An update from Alex Wolf.
8: While the Ganassi cars trade the lead, Felix Rosenquist content to ride in that third position and save fuel as they try to bank laps to try to elongate this run.
3: Updates from the pit brought to you by Shell, the official fuel of the NTT IndyCar Series. The leaders exit turn number two. It's Pillow, Dixon, Rosenquist, Malukas, and Newgarden headed to jQuery.
1: As they work their way now into turn at number three, Pillow separates just a little bit, this time more by. He's got Dixon behind him, Rosenquist, Malukas. Ryan, keep an eye on it. David Malukas is trying to reel in into that top three.
2: He sits in fourth, about 8 car lengths behind third place Felix Rosenquist. Gets a nice run out of four, but he's not close enough to challenge for that position now.
3: 88 laps complete. We pause 10 seconds for C-Side notification. This is IndyCar Radio, powered by Only.

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11: All right, let's go to Rich 9.
12: Alexander Rossi stopped on pit road. There's fire in the back of the car. We know he has that ankle problem, but he is out of the car, attended by the teams down there. Smoke coming from the back of the car. They have the fire out. Alexander Rossi is out of the car, but he's also out of the race.
11: Go to turn one and Nick Yeoman.
13: Boy, from one former Indy 500 champion to another, problems for Will Power that has brought out the third caution. Power looks like he might have lost power down the front straightaway, may have had an engine problem. He tried to pull off down into the pit exit lane. That car looped and did a 360-degree spin. Thankfully, he didn't slide back up into oncoming traffic, but he has stopped right in front of me down in turn number one. And Zach Beach, there is a long trail of liquid out of the back of that Andretti Global car.
14: Absolutely. It looks like there's oil down, and it's either engine or my gut says it's gearbox, because as he was slow getting into that warm-up lane at turn one, you saw the rear axle just lock on that car, and that's what put him into that quick 360. But there's going to be a ton of oil dry down the front straightaway and into the warm-up lane at turn one. But Alexander Rossi, we see his car in pit lane. It's still smoke bellowing through it. And we saw even some of his old crew guys from the Andretti Global tent from the pit lane back. They were helping him out of the car with that bum foot that he has.
11: Now, we do want to make mention that in order for him to be eligible or able to drive today and clear to drive, he did have to get out of that car under his own power in a certain amount of time.
14: Absolutely. And that's that age-old test that you have to be able to do it on your own in a quick, certain amount of time. But why push it? You know, there was no immediate danger. So try to take care of that thing so it's ready for him next weekend at Detroit.
11: And you say this very easily falls into that pit window for these teams and drivers.
14: Absolutely. When we were getting ready to go to break, I was thinking that we had one or two laps before we were going to see Dixon and Pelot duck in. Probably another lap for Felix because he's been saving fuel as we go. But we see a smile on Alexander's face right now, which obviously disappointed with the race. But I think he's just happy that everyone was able to get through that.
11: Nick Yeoman.
13: Yeah, Will Power did get out of that car, did get a round of applause from all the fans down here in turn number one. It has been a disappointing month of May. That car just has not had speed all month long. Power has hopped into a safety vehicle. He'll be taken back to Gasoline Alley. That car was pushed off of the pit exit lane, and now we're seeing a ton of speedy dry laid down here. And then that is imperative, Mark. Once we get back to green flag action, if we have green flag pit stops, we need to make sure that pit exit lane is as smooth as possible. So going to be a lot of work to clean up a lot of fluid that was dropped out of the back of that Honda.
11: And And the thing is, Zach, it might be a little bit before the pits can open because they're putting a lot of that fluid dried down right now trying to get that exit for the pit lane cleaned up as they have to take that around to turn two.
14: Well, I have to give that observation to Paul Bage sitting beside me because we see the safety crew out there trying to clean up the warm-up lane, which is the exit of pit lane. So that will delay when they can open the pits unless they're going to have the cars go directly onto the front straightaway, because we get to the fear that if these guys were close to the pit lane or the pit entry that they needed to on fuel, they might run out on this yellow as they circulate around. So that's something that they're all taking in consideration.
11: Yeah, it'd be interesting to see if anybody indeed cuts it that close as we are on lap 94, close to lap 100. Let's go ahead and bring Paul Page back in for a couple of observations. And Paul, an incredible pace to start this thing. We've had 8 leaders and 45 lead changes in the 110th 500.
15: Yeah, and here in about 6 laps from now, the whole demeanor of the thing is going to change on us. Right now, it's get to the 100th lap, the halfway point, the legal finish of a race should some weather come into play. But now we're beyond that. We've got a fuel issue with a potentially blocked pit exit, and we've got the guys who are they're running dry right now. Then so you've got all that happening right now, and then whenever you end up going back green, now everybody's watching the weather. They want to see where that weather front is, where the squall line is. They've done everything from hire helicopters to go out there and follow it, and I think that's going to be the key. Where is that? How far away is it? How fast can I go? Should I burn my fuel load away faster? It's going to be an interesting second half of the race.
11: Looking at it from a team perspective, be it a teammates or a technical alliance team, and then if you look at the three cars behind that front three, talking about Dixon, Pelot, and Rosenquist with that technical alliance, Myers, Schenck, and Ganassi, and then the three Penske cars, the teams, Paul, year in and year out that have the muscle here, Ganassi and Penske are showing it today.
15: Oh, you also got Rosenquist.
11: Yeah,
15: I'm sorry.
11: He's a technical alliance with Ganassi.
15: Yeah, yeah, I'm watching him. I have a feeling about Rosenquist. He's always aggressive. He's always on it. He's sitting right up there in third place, and he's been staying in that top five most of the race. So I'm sitting with him right now.
11: Connor Daly also has had a good run today, and you can always tell when Connor Daly takes the lead at the Indy 500, this place goes crazy.
15: Yeah, and they'll probably do it a couple more times again because he's really aggressive in this race, too. They've all been extraordinarily aggressive. Part of that, I think, is because they're trying to get to 100 laps, but part of that, too, is they want to win the race, and they know that there's 33 cars out there that are fully capable, or not any longer, but they started 33 cars, are fully capable of winning the race, not just like the first front three rows or anything. These guys all are potential winners.
11: Thank you, Paul. We look forward to hearing your thoughts and observations in the post-race when we crown another Indy 500 champion. That's Paul Page joining us here at the halfway point. Let's get an update for the pits on Alexander Rossi.
16: Well, it was Will Power who stopped out on the track and spilled oil. They're trying to get his car off the track. Meantime, about the same time, Rossi came down pit road on fire. He got out of the car. The problem was the car stopped in front of Romain Grosjean's pit, so they couldn't hold their pit stop, so they've moved Rossi's car up to the Power pit since he's out of the race, and we should have pits opening very soon.
11: Yeah, it looks like Zach Veach that, let's check in with Nick Yeoman. Yeoman, how's that cleanup down there in turn one?
13: Well, Mark, if I start coughing, you're going to know why, because all that speedy dry that's been laid down is now being blown around by the AMR safety crew as those safety vehicles will soon scurry from turn number one so that we can have this exit lane available for those drivers about the pit.
11: Yeah, so you're certainly going to feel that waft up into the stands, and I'm sure the drivers are hoping they can settle before they have to drive through it.
14: Absolutely. The only nice thing about having all that speedy dry with us being under yellow is all the cars are going to be rejoining the racetrack under yellow speed, so it shouldn't be that big of a problem, but it is something that if it doesn't get cleaned up perfectly by the time we get back to green flag stops, it may be an issue you got to look out for.
11: And again, caution on the course, and Alex Pelot is your leader. Actually running P2, his Ganassi teammate Scott Dixon is the leader, and here come the leaders on the pit lane, and let's check in with Alex Wolf.
17: Waiting at pit out with Alex Pelot, pole sitter and defending champion of the 500, was second coming into this caution flag pit stop situation. They wave the pit board. They wave him in with the outside front tire changer. He rolls in, hits those marks again beautifully. They go and make a clean change, a fresh tear off. A little bit of trouble with that. Fill it with fuel. He's down the way. A great stop, but Scott Dixon going to beat him out, it looks like. Over to Rod Blackman.
18: David Malukas came in running fourth. A good stop for he and his team Penske team. Shell 100% renewable race fuel in, as well as half a turn of front wing. New Firestone Firehawks and a tear off of that aero screen.
11: Rich Nye.
16: Team Penske also very quick down here with Joseph Newgarden. A 6.9 second stop. A tear off for Joseph Newgarden and one turn on the front wing as he keeps moving up in this field. Jonathan.
13: The rookie Dennis Hauger first amongst the pack of the north at a pit lane to make his stop. No aerodynamic adjustments that I could see. It looked like four Firestones, a full tank of fuel. He was off and away and beat the pack out of pit lane as well.
11: There is a Firestone Pit Performance Award that's given out at the end of every season, and Scott Dixon's crew is always there, the vaunted Wolfpack, and they showed their stuff there.
14: They're so talented, and that's when these pit stops matter most. You're coming in under yellow, so everyone is packed up as tightly as they can be, and that's when you see those differences of a half a second mattering for one or two spots.
11: Let's get an update on a problem for rookie Jacob Abel.
13: I heard as I was walking up pit lane, the engine revving. They had to refire Jacob Abel's car. He's going to lose a whole heap of time in pit lane. He was sat stationary for a lot longer than he would have liked, guys.
11: Time now to go over the wall with an IndyCar race team brought to you by Only Bulls. Here's Michael Young.
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11: Today's Over the Wall segment has been brought to you by Only Bulls. 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It's time to get in the race. We see the crossed flags, which means we are halfway through this race. Time to take a look at the leaderboard brought to you by Only Bulls as we approach lap 100. Scott Dixon is your leader. Alex Palou is second. David Malukas is third. Joseph Newgarden is fourth. Scott McLaughlin is fifth. Battle Award is sixth. Seventh is Felix Rosenquist. Eighth is Marcus Ericsson. Ninth is Connor Daly. Tenth is Marcus Armstrong. 11th, Kyle Kirkwood. 12th, Santino Ferrucci. 13th, Giffen Simpson. 14th, Nolan Siegel. 15th, Dennis Hauger. 16th, Elio Castroneves. 17th, Takuma Sato. 18th, Christian Rasmussen. 19th, Rinus VK. 20th, Graham Rahal. 21st, Christian Lundgaard. 22nd, Louis Foster. 23rd, Mick Schumacher. 24th, Jack Harvey. 25th, Romain Grosjean. 26th, Kyle Collette. 27th, Stingray Robb. Jacob Abel now a lap down in 28th. Will Power out of the race, 29th. Also out of the race, Rossi, 30th. Carpenter, 31st. Ryan Hunter-Reay, 32nd. And Catherine Legg is 33rd. Joseph Newgarden, plus 19 on the day. Kyle Kirkwood, plus 14, along with rookie Dennis Hauger. Scott Dixon is plus 9, appropriately enough. Zach, there have been 8 leaders, 40 lead changes, 3 cautions for 20 laps.
14: Absolutely. I think the key to today has been one of those first two cars. That's where we're seeing most of the action for all those lead changes add up. Why we've had 45 and only 8 different leaders. But that air up there is really helping these cars get to that run.
11: 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Updates from the pits. Let's start with Alex Wolf.
17: For Pato O'Ward, a relatively quiet day, running in the sixth position right now at the halfway mark. He's been pretty quiet on the radio. He's pretty happy with the car, but one issue is he's just still chasing, looking for some more grip on the track.
11: Jonathan Grace.
13: Checked in with Charlie Kimball, calling strategy for Jacob Abel. He just ran out of fuel, guys. They cut it too close on their fuel number.
11: Yeah, that happens, and we thought it might with that issue down in the exit lane, exit to the pits in turn one.
14: Absolutely. I think everyone was dangerously close to that happening. Obviously, Jacob Abel was the one that paid the price, but that's the thing, that you have to be ready for anything. So when you are cutting it that close that early into the race, just at halfway officially now, you really can put yourself in a bad position.
11: Let's go around the course and get the thoughts and impressions of our turn announcers as we've reached the halfway point. Nick Yeoman.
13: Yeah, I'll tell you what, Mark. We've got a lot of good teams in the NTT. IndyCar series that have had success here at the Indianapolis Motor Speedway. You think about Meyer Shank going to victory lane with Elio Castroneves a few years ago. Ray Hall, Letterman Lanigan's had some moments. Andretti Global, but boy, look at the front of the field. Ganassi 1-2, Penske 3-4-5. Michael, the cream is rise to the top here at halfway of the Indy 500.
0: You took the words right out of my mouth, Nick Yeoman. We are starting to see that cream rise, and indeed, the usual suspects are up there at the top. I think the Penske guys have done an amazing job today, but when Dixon was able to get up there with Pelot, I think that has really helped that Ganassi duo to keep up front, at least at this portion of the race, Jake Query.
1: I think what's going to be interesting now is the fact that it's halfway, and everybody knows there is that chance of some sort of atmospheric interruption, and what that means, does that mean more aggression here? And keep in mind, Pata O'Ward is running sixth. You guys just mentioned that earlier. You heard Alex talk about him. This is the time of the race where Pata O'Ward all of a sudden gets some jump in his giddy-up. Ryan, the field is still strung out, just worked their way past you.
2: And still behind the pace car, Jake. There have been a few sporadic raindrops here in the Turn 4 area. We've seen some fans start to reach for their raincoats, but nothing that should be too alarming right now. Race control is monitoring that situation, and they will be keeping us under yellow for a little while as they monitor that potential rain. But it has not deterred the great race fans that are here in Turn 4. Many of them have their radio headsets on right now, and they're waving at me up in my new perch. Thanks for welcoming me, guys. It's been a lot of fun so far.
11: Let's get an update on the conditions in the pits. Rich Nye.
16: Well, it is drizzling, and I hate to say that, but we've been expecting rain today, and finally it's coming, but it's just a very lightest of sprinkles. So at this point, I think they're going to stay out and run under yellow as long as they can until we get a real rain.
11: Yeah, race control is going to assess the situation here, and hopefully this is just a passing sprinkle or two, and there's a little debris in turn one that they need to gather in too. So under caution now, we have had three cautions for a total of 22 laps. We'll add a handful more under this weather delay. Scott Dixon, Alex Pelot, David Malukas, Joseph Newgarden, Scott McLaughlin, your top five. 6th, 7th, O'Ward, Rosenquist, Erickson, 8th, 9th, Daly, Marcus Armstrong complete the top 10 in the 110th running of the Indianapolis 500.
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16: To me, the reason for the day ending early, it was an engine fire that happened underneath the rear cover, and that's what has ended his day. Also, did try to catch up with Alexander Rossi, but that was not easy to do. Even though he's on crutches, he quickly made his way down pit lane, took a hard left turn through gasoline alley, and right onto his RV. Alexander Rossi in no mood to speak with anyone right now.
11: Boy, I'll tell you, a front row start, all kinds of promise, happy with his race car and that.
14: Absolutely. I mean, it's the day of what could have been for Alex. And obviously, he's going through everything with the injuries and the crash that he had in Monday practice. You work yourself up to overcome that. You get here. You're starting up front. He led a handful of laps. Then, unfortunately, a bit of a slow pit stop, putting back in 15th after that first exchange. And it kind of set his day. He never was really able to recover from there. And we kind of talked about that earlier. As we saw him work behind Alex Palou, his car didn't seem that good, or at least he wasn't that happy with it. And I think it just went to really show when he was in deep in the field, he couldn't really do much with it.
11: So most multiple winners will tell you that the key is to put yourself in position over the last 40 laps or so. I know Dixon and Palou are in position, but among Malukas, Newgarden, McLaughlin, which one of those guys do you think are in that category?
14: I would say Malukas for sure. I mean, that's kind of where I was surprised to see Rosenquist. He dropped back to seventh after running in that third position the full last stint. You know, Malukas, he can still sit there as those guys swap that lead back and forth, save the fuel that you need. But now the question is, when are we going back to green, and what does that look like?
11: Well, we're not going back to the green flag anytime soon, Zach Beat, because now the red flag has been displayed.
14: That's the last thing we wanted to see. And it does change the strategy a bit, because I was wondering, sitting here trying to do rough math, if we just keep under yellow for the next 20 minutes, what does that look like when we go back to green? This obviously stops that. As we go to red, the cars are on their way down pit lane now. They'll get to the end, they'll be shut off, and then we'll hopefully have an update on when we're expecting we can have the cars fired up again.
11: We should make mention of the fact this is not a driver's best friend whatsoever, because the last thing you want to do, shut these things off and shut them down, and then there's no guarantee that when you restart them, that car is going to be the same.
14: Absolutely. The thing that it's so bad about this, it just breaks the rhythm. And I think the two people that are most upset about that right now is Scott Dixon and Alex Palou.
11: Sure.
14: They've been in control the last 45 minutes of this race, and I feel like really worked out a strategy between the two of them. The other three, the three Penske's, Malukas, Newgarden, McLaughlin, they are all in that same category of they have the real estate they want, they know who they're racing with, and they just want it to be the last 20 laps of the race to really put it down. But for now, it's going to be putting pause on the car, putting pause on your mindset, and hoping that we can get back to green before it's too long.
11: Take a look at a couple of drivers from 10th on back. Santino Ferrucci looks strong through the first 20 laps or so, but he's not been able to move up much, and it looks like Elio Castroneves and Takuma Sato, they're pretty much mid-pack runners most of the day.
14: It's been tough. We've seen a lot of stagnation through the midsection of the field. You know, I feel like Ferrucci, for him, a lot of that's been in pit lane. He's been able to run up front consistently, but every pit stop he's lost two or three positions, and he hasn't really been able to recover from that. And as we see, you know, same with Simpson and Siegel, they're there, but they can't quite get there to the front.
11: Let's go to Rich Nye.
16: Jonathan Duguid, the race strategist for Joseph Newgarden. I know you were playing weatherman on the radio. Even you missed your forecast a little bit. You thought it was going to hold off a little longer, didn't you?
33: Yeah, it's really light here, so hopefully it'll clear up quickly and we can get back to racing. We got a lot of light left in the day.
0: Everybody was sort of riding along, saving fuel there, waiting for the end of the race, and I think all our cars are very strong. Joseph went from his starting position to the top five within the first stint, so we just wanted to go green again, and we're going to be where we want to be.
16: Yeah, what about that move from 23rd to the front? How was he able to do it? How strong is the car?
0: He's really confident in the car right now. We've made a few front wing adjustments as he's moved forward, just to give him a little bit more front grip, but he's very happy, and like I said, we just wanted to restart, that's all.
16: Hoping this rain is not much and not long.
11: 105 laps complete. The Indy 500 being heard on great radio stations nationwide today, including WCUB in Two Rivers, Wisconsin, WECO in Wartburg, Tennessee, WHTX in Warren, Ohio, and where Sid Collins started it all some 75 years ago, the flagship station in Indianapolis, 93.1 WIBC. Mark James and Zach Beach here in the Sid Collins broadcast booth. We were looking at some drivers mid-pack, others that maybe we expected to see some progress from, but just haven't. Rasmussen in 18th, VK 19th, Graham Rahal in 20th. Little surprised at the Sanzio Grand pre-winner Christian Lundgaard in 21st. We'll talk more about that after we hear from Mike Hull.
1: Lean in real quick here in the 9 pit for Scott Dixon with Mike Hull. And Mike, what do you think? What's the radar showing?
2: We're surprised it's a red flag because there isn't much rain. We thought the race cars would dry the racetrack.
1: But before that caution flag and the subsequent red flag, you're taking turns with Alex, with Scott at the top spot. How's the run been for the 9?
2: Well, you know, we're halfway through the race. Come back and let's talk about it when we start lap 200.
1: Well, we certainly look forward to that, Scott Dixon. And you, Mike Hull, always a threat for it. Best of luck the rest of the way.
2: Thank you very much.
11: Few guys up and down that pit lane provide us more insight and information more willingly than Mike Hull.
14: Yeah, I do love Mike, though. I mean, as far as his history and, you know, what he's accomplished in the sport is amazing. And I do agree with his point. That's been one thing we've always talked about, is keep the cars on the track. It'll help dry the track faster.
11: Let's go to Jonathan Grace.
3: Down to Dale Coyne Racing, Dennis Haugersbach with Dale Coyne. Dale, how confident are you that we could get restarted soon? We keep hearing chatter on the radio that it might be soon.
7: You guys probably have better radar than we do, so I know there was some spotty stuff, but I think we can get it going again.
3: Let's talk about your rookie, Dennis Hauger. He's having an impressive race. Each pit stop, each pit cycle, he seems to jump up 4 or 5 spots.
7: Yeah, no, he's had a good pit stop. This guy's done a great job. He's ahead of the class. He's ahead of all the rookies right now. This is where we want to finish this race. So it's all good with him.
3: Fastest of the rookies so far, but what do you think is possible in terms of a result for Hauger?
7: Well, we'd like to get a top 10. That'd be the goal with him right now. It's 15th, so we can do it.
3: Dale Coyne, thank you very much. Best of luck the rest of the day.
11: Yeah, I don't think there's any question. You got to be impressed with the drive that Dennis Hauger's given that car today.
14: For sure. And every rookie that comes into this place, that's all you're trying to accomplish. You know, you might have a very rare year, like Alexander Rossi, won obviously the Indianapolis 500 his rookie year, and the few others that have been able to accomplish it. But the more realistic goal is you come in here just wanting to accomplish that Rookie of the Year award that you get tomorrow night during the ceremony. So I think he's in a great spot to do that, and he's been consistent to show it.
11: Let's hear from Tim Cedric,
16: the race strategist for Scott McLaughlin. Team Penske looking awful strong right now, Tim. And what has been sort of your strategy knowing this rain was coming, or were you even thinking about it yet?
8: Yeah, I mean, obviously it was coming right around halfway, but it looked like it was going to be light and we'd be able to get going again. There's another front coming in a couple hours that I think everybody's got their eye on, so it'll be interesting to see how long we sit here under the red flag, because the longer we sit here, the more chance it ends with that mess. So anyway, cross your fingers and see what happens.
16: How pleased are you with the ride right now?
8: I think where we wanted to be. We want to be in the top 5 here by halfway. That was our goal. So I think we're in a good spot. Anybody can win from there. It's really just a matter of how it plays out from here.
16: Scott McLaughlin running 5th right now. Rob Blackman?
13: Let's talk to Billy Vincent. He's the strategist for Marcus Armstrong. Marcus has been a mover today. Started 16th, currently P10, plus 6 for Marcus Armstrong. Let's start right there. Billy, what have you liked what you've seen today from Marcus?
15: Yeah, I think he's being smart and making methodical moves out there and just kind of chipping our way forward here. We're only just over halfway here. So between pit stops and what he's been able to do on track, we've kind of stuck to our plan, and we're getting where we want to be towards the pony end.
13: Unfortunately, now we're a little bit off plan, all of us, with Mother Nature throwing a monkey wrench into our festivities here. What are you and Marcus talking about during this delay? And secondly, how soon do you think we can get going again?
15: Depends on the weather, on how getting going again. You know, it depends on which one you look at. This is going to last 30 seconds to an hour or whatever. You know what I mean? There's 10 different forecasts out there. But, yeah, we're just trying to actually catch up a little bit. He's been having a little bit of a hard time hearing myself out there. He can hear the spotters really, really well, which is always a good thing, right? But it's been a little bit difficult for me to sort of keep him informed. So I'm just kind of catching him up on how the race has been playing out and what we need to do going forward, just sticking to our plan.
16: Billy, thank you. Good luck the rest of the way.
15: No worries. Thank you.
16: Let's go to Alex Wolf.
4: And the pet of the defending champion of the 500, Alex Pillow, with the strategist Barry Wanser. And Barry, Chip Ganassi Racing's been controlling things throughout much of the first half of this race. How's Alex liking the 10 car?
5: Yeah, he's super happy with the car. Obviously, we're just past halfway. We have still a lot of racing left to go. Looks like we should be able to get going green here fairly soon. But radar's not showing these sprinkles that are falling out of the sky. So hopefully weather cooperates and we'll get back to green racing and get the full distance in.
4: Is there any kind of apprehension the longer we wait here about having to restart the car after it heated up for the first half of the race?
5: No, no concerns. I mean, the track was pretty green when we started, too, and the car was good. You know, it gets rubbered in while we keep going here, but no concerns at this point.
4: Do you think that the back and forth to try to reach a fuel number will continue when we get back going?
5: Oh, yeah, absolutely. First and second have to do that. Otherwise, they put themselves at a huge deficit, the third back. So it's nice to be able to do that with a teammate.
4: Appreciate your time.
5: Thank you.
11: Go to Jonathan Grace.
3: I was listening into the radio of Graham Rahal, and he was actually complaining a little bit about that heat you were referencing, saying that his temps, or his engineers rather, were telling him his temps were suffering just a little bit. So unsure if this red flag will hurt him or help him, because the car is now just sitting with no ram air going through it. But something to keep an eye on for the 15 as he runs just floating around 20th position, guys.
11: Scott Dixon, Alex Pillow, David Malukas, Joseph Newgarden, Scott McLaughlin, your top five. Award, Rosenquist, Erickson, Daly, and Armstrong, the top 10 of the 110th Indianapolis 500.
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11: Well, we've been under a red condition for about 15 minutes or so. We expect it to end momentarily, actually 10 minutes in its entirety. We expect it to be over in just a couple of minutes now as the red flag's deployed. We had an issue in turn one involving Will Power, then an issue with the fits involving Alexander Rossi, and then Zach Veach, a little bit of rain. So great job by our pit crew. That quartet talking to a lot of race strategists and team owners. So who do you think is right now in the proverbial driver's seat, if you will, with 95 laps to go?
14: I still think it's Malukas. That third place, I think, is the best spot to be right now, not only for the show, for the passing that we keep getting for the lead every other lap, but for fuel mileage. And we're just hearing now that the engines have just fired back up, Mark.
11: Yeah, and the roar goes up from the crowd for sure, and what a hearty crowd it is. And Zach, it's easy to tell that it was a sellout. I mean, there just wasn't an empty seat in this place when we got through pre-race festivities.
14: Absolutely, and I think people are always, they never believe it, that this place, when it's to this capacity in the car with the engine and you're going 220 miles an hour, you can hear the crowd if you're in that front battle fighting for the lead. So there's no place like Indianapolis in the energy that it gives off.
11: Yeah, I don't think there's any question about the impact that you talked about in terms of when you get all of the people in the stands. Again, remind folks of what the end of turn one looks like when you come out of four with everybody here.
14: Oh, absolutely. It looks like you're turning into an alleyway at 220 miles per hour. Normally on practice and qualifying, those grandstands aren't quite filled to that capacity, so you as a driver can see some light coming through the track on the backside of the grandstands. Well, today that is not possible. All you have is a literal sea of people, and as a driver it makes that corner feel very, very small, and you have to continue to remind yourself to hit your marks and not turn in early because it feels like it's such a tight corner.
11: Barry Wanzer didn't seem to be overly concerned about any issues with the car. He didn't feel like that they had set it in a crazy amount of time. He feels like that everything should be in great shape now that they've gotten it fired up turning laps.
14: Absolutely. I think, you know, Graham Rahal was the only one that had some temperature concern. As a crew, the thing that you're worried most is the ECU, the electronic unit in the car that kind of takes care of the engine and everything else. That's not in a particularly good spot to get a lot of air to it, especially when the car is sitting and it's heat soaking there. So that's the main concern, just making sure that that device doesn't overheat. But we didn't see too many people running around with blowers or anything. We're lucky that it's only 74 degrees today. That's definitely helping.
11: 8 liters, 45 lead changes, 3 cautions for 26 laps in this red flag condition. Let's give you the full field rundown now. Scott Dixon is your leader. Alex Palou is second. David Malukas third. Joseph Newgarden fourth. Scott McLaughlin is fifth. Paddle Award is sixth. Felix Rosenquist seventh. Marcus Ericsson is eighth. Connor Daly is ninth. Marcus Armstrong is tenth. Kyle Kirkwood 13th. Santino Ferrucci is Marcus Armstrong 10th. Kyle Kirkwood 11th. Santino Ferrucci is 12th. Kevin Simpson 13th. Nelvin Singel 14th. 15th Dennis Hauger. 16th Eligio Castro Neves. 17th Takuma Sato. 18th Christian Rasmussen. 19th Rinus VK. 20th Graham Rahal. 21st Christian Lundgaard. 22nd Louis Foster. 23rd Mick Schumacher. 24th Jack Harvey. 25th Roman Grosjean. 26th Stingray Robb. 27th Kyle Collette. Lap down in 28th is Jacob Abel. Out of the race, 29th Will Power. 30th Alexander Rossi. 31st Ed Carpenter. 32nd Ryan Hunter-Reay. And 33rd, Catherine Legg. When you look at who's out of this race has not been kind to the experienced drivers of the field.
14: Not at all, especially for Hunter-Reay and Carpenter. There were two that I really had high on the list, just knowing that they had the equipment to get to the front. You know, their teammates are doing really well in this race so far, but also very unfortunate for Catherine Legg. As she does the double, she's going to be heading down to Charlotte to do the Coca-Cola 600, but she was just mixed up in a mess that wasn't even her own. She was just trying to avoid it and lost the car, and that was the end of her day.
11: That kind of felt like this was one of those years with the deep, deep talented pool that we had of one-offs that it wouldn't be surprised to see a one-off win the Indy 500.
14: Absolutely, and that would make this story so much better, I should say, as I try to, you know, get over my words. But, you know, a lot of people were questioning that, you know, they like to see the bumping that we used to have in the years before. This year, only 33 cars tried to qualify for the race, so everyone was in. But those one-offs are the heartfelt story of the Indianapolis Motor Speedway every year.
11: The benefit of the rear of the field, Lundgaard, Schumacher, Harvey, and Grosjean, looks like they all came in for a splash of fuel.
14: And you would, right? You know, I'm going to use my term again for all of our guys in the corners, but for that dumpster diving strategy of just trying to make something work when you're not up front, why wouldn't you come in and get fuel right now? If that gives you an opportunity to stay out an extra 8 laps, and that's that's when this major rain might come that they're talking about, you know, a couple hours from now, that could be the deciding factor on your face being on the Bourque Warner or not.
11: Pat O'Ward's been awfully quiet today, and he's been consistently in the top 10 since the green flag fell.
14: Yeah, but you know what? I still think I got some money on him, too, because Pato, he's been a guy that's been up front, but always super aggressive. I know he's made some mistakes running second or trying to go for that win that took him out. Maybe what we need is a quiet Indy 500 from Pato to find him up front when it matters most.
11: Well, there's no question he put a lot in the memory bank after what happened 1 year ago. Let's get an update from Jonathan Grace.
3: Brad Rahal came in for quite literally just a splash of fuel. He was only stationary for 3.2 seconds. Jack Harvey also filled off. Will that help him towards the end as he looks to improve from 20th?
11: Yeah, that team did not have a good qualifying effort, and their race pace has not been very good either collectively.
14: Yeah, unfortunately, yeah. It's one thing if you're in the back because you made a mistake in qualifying, but that's kind of just been the speed of that car these past couple of weeks, so it's going to be hard to get forward with it.
11: And so they make their way through the apex of turn number three, and they work through the short chute in the north end. Ryan Marine reset the top five as they head your way.
10: Pace car is off. It's already making its way to the pit lane now, but up front, PNC Bank Honda, that's Scott Dixon. He is the leader. Then it's Alex Palou, David Malukas, Joseph Newgarden, Scott McLaughlin lying in wait. Fans on their feet. Hats waved in the air as Dixon picks up the pace.
11: And with the restart, there'll be 91 laps to go in the 110th Indianapolis 500 as the field heads to turn wide.
12: Boy, they are fanning out all the way down the front straightaway. Up front, Alex Palou's going to take the race lead, and it's David Malukas who darts his way to second.
18: Get what you can get, and boy, Scott Dixon's not getting any as we see the machine of Joseph Newgarden take over third, and now it's Connor Daly swinging around Scott McLaughlin, and we have a battle for the lead at three.
19: And that battle for the lead has been settled out, and the youngster David Malukas now leads the Indianapolis 500. He slugged his way in front of Alex Palou.
10: David Malukas finished second 1 year ago behind the man who's second to him right now, Alex Palou, chasing David Malukas out of four.
11: A couple of the guys who've won the last three Indianapolis 500s now running second and third as they head to the Art of Bricks.
12: Penske assault is on the front straightaway. Alex Palou took a look to the inside, and David Malukas slammed the door shut. Malukas leads out of one.
18: So David Malukas with a three-car length advantage over Alex Palou. Then it's Joseph Newgarden, but the hungry driver is in that fourth position. Connor Daly, two-car lengths behind Joseph Newgarden, and now Palou tries to look on the inside of Malukas.
19: Chevrolet flexed a little muscle, did Alex Palou. David Malukas now has him in his rear view, but Connor Daly just got around Joseph Newgarden, put Daly to third behind Palou.
10: That was a power move around the outside for Noblesville, Indiana's Connor Daly. Up next, the defending champion, Palou. Palou, though, makes the move to the inside of Malukas.
11: And he makes the inside of the Art of Bricks. He's going to make the pass of the start finish line, but here comes Connor Daly.
12: Connor Daly gets out of the throttle. He'll sit there in third. He had a great view. Alex Palou leads Malukas into the short shoot.
18: So Alex Palou, then David Malukas. 1-2. Connor Daly, four car lengths behind. Then Joseph Newgarden, Scott Dixon, Felix Rosenquist, and Scott McLaughlin.
19: How much of this is just a gamble based on the meteorology right now? David Malukas just got back in front of Palou. Then it's Connor Daly, followed by Newgarden and Scott Dixon.
10: You can feel the sense of urgency since the restart. We don't know what the forecast holds in store for the rest of the afternoon, so it's time to go. Go, David Malukas has. He's got a five-car length lead over Palou.
11: And he made that move at the exit of two, not at the entrance of three, Nick Yeoman.
12: It's like emerging from the halftime locker room and showing what you've got. David Malukas still leads in turn one. The advantage, four car lengths over Palou.
18: And that's where it will remain, at the midway point of turn number two. David Malukas, Alex Palou, then Connor Daly. The breakoff then, Joseph Newgarden, Scott Dixon. Can he make up that ground? Here comes Alex Palou with Malukas.
11: Go ahead, Jake.
19: David Malukas' father owns a trucking company. Trucking plenty now in front of Alex Palou. Then Connor Daly, Joseph Newgarden runs fourth.
10: Palou starting to reel Malukas in once again. It's down to just two car lengths. Keeps that car tucked nice and low out of four. That gives him a great run.
11: Front three with some separation. Newgarden has company. It's Dixon and Rosenquist. The leaders back to turn one.
12: It's a drag race into turn number one. Alex Palou gets to that corner first. He'll retake the race lead. Malukas slots in second. Then it's Daly about five car lengths back.
18: Malukas less reluctant to allow Alex Palou to get around in one, but he did see the number 10 THL entry get by. David Malukas looks like he's going to pop to the inside.
19: David Malukas pops down to the inside, put it back to the point. Malukas now with Pelot behind him. Then it's Connor Daly. They've separated from Newgarden, Dixon, and Felix Rosenquist.
10: Red and white Verizon Chevrolet. David Malukas, three car lengths ahead of the yellow and red DHL Honda of Alex Pelot. That's the way they run out of four.
11: 114 laps complete. This time by as the front three separate themselves into turn one.
12: Malukas leads him into turn number one. It is only taking about a half a lap. After he gets past, he's able to retake the lead. Michael, that is strength for the Chicago driver.
18: The wind coming from the east, now the south, but the driver comes from the north, the windy city. The Chicago native, David Malukas, leads Alex Pelot by two car lengths.
19: Gotta wonder if this isn't some sort of a fuel play, and when they're going to get the word, do not relinquish that lead. Right now it is Malukas with Pelot again behind him. Daly trying to keep them both in sight.
10: David Malukas had only led two laps in his Indy 500 career before today. Adding to that total, he leads Pelot by three car lengths.
11: An update on third place running Connor Daly.
4: Connor Daly being told by Dennis Reinbold, good job, be patient with the fuel, riding in third.
11: And David Malukas works his way through the south short chute, and we have a yellow flag for condition, Zach Beach.
14: Oh, man, this is, I mean, for David Malukas, I mean, that's the perfect thing. That's what he wanted to do. No one knew how long we were going to stay green before we saw this magical rain falling that we can't see on the radar. I mean, he played it better than anyone. The big loser for these laps that we had was Scott Dixon. We saw him have a terrible start. Looked like he almost missed a gear on the exit of turn one, falling back to P5 from P2.
11: Let's get an update on the conditions. Race control saying that moisture being felt in turn four, that's where our Ryan Marine is.
10: Yes, and it's still very light, Mark, but it is a little bit picking up in intensity. You would call it a drizzle. Certainly nothing more than that, but you've got to be really careful with speeds as such that we see here at the Indianapolis 500. Can't take any risk with moisture in the area. I look overhead, and frankly, the sky doesn't look any different than it did 5 minutes ago, but we are getting a little bit of precipitation.
11: 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So here we are, another caution period, and you can tell the sense of urgency was a little greater under those green flag conditions.
14: Absolutely, for sure. I think we saw everyone trying tooth and nail to get to the front. It didn't change too much other than for Connor Daly and David Malukas. They definitely made a lot of success out of those few short laps that we got out of this. I do agree, though, if we are just having a little bit of drizzle, we want to keep the cars under yellow, keep those cars circulating. If anything falls, it's going to get picked up by the tires and it's going to be dry instantly.
11: So David Malukas is your leader, just about ready to complete lap 117. Want to say thanks to these stations for listening to the Indy 500, stations nationwide along the network, WSMN in Nashua, New Hampshire, KYDT in Pine Haven, Wyoming, KGYN in Guymon, Oklahoma, and of course, one of our very oldest affiliates, WSLM in beautiful Salem, Indiana. Let's get more on the fortunes of Connor Daly, currently running in third place, Alex Wolf.
4: When that caution came out, Dennis Reinbold told him great job and reminded him that they think that the bigger rain cell is still about 45 minutes away. Connor Daly said thank you. He said the car feels great and he can put it wherever he wants right now, but he's comfortable just riding on that third spot right now.
11: We get this thing back to green, Zach. Let's face it. I mean, 45 minutes away, we could easily get the rest of this in.
14: Absolutely. I couldn't agree more. We just heard that pits are open. I mean, we're still probably, you know, with the amount of yellow that we're having, 15 to 20 laps from the leaders really needing to come down pit lane. So I wouldn't expect us seeing them because you wouldn't want to give up that track position right now. But who knows what we're going to see later deeper into the pack.
11: Well, appreciating the various levels of frailty among our turn announcers, but we'll start with Nick Yeoman, who is the only one undercover, and we'll leave that at that. So, Nick Yeoman, you're well protected from the elements, but what are you gleaning from the elements from the folks that are exposed below you?
12: I love the way you put that, Mark, because, I don't know what anybody's talking about. My head is staying very, very dry. Here's all I can say, Mark. Everybody's having a good time here in turn number one, because if you've ever been to the Indianapolis Motor Speedway, really, it's only about the front five or six rows who are exposed. Everybody else here in turn number one, undercover, as well. So everybody's having a really good time here in turn number one. Have been kind of watching that speedy dry that was laid down on the pit exit lane after Will Power's car essentially dumped everything it had in that engine. And that has not been a problem at all, watching these drivers navigate and safety vehicles as well. So, yeah, we're having a good time down here, Mark, staying dry in turn number one.
11: Michael Young.
18: Well, I can see the fans at turn number two, and the ponchos are not even at the ready. It's almost partly sunny right now at turn number two, so no threat of rain, at least on this portion, the south end of this 2.5 mile oval. I'm reminded of a time I brought my son out here. We went to the museum and took a trip around the track. We came out and started on the south end. It was sunny. By the time we got to the north end where Jay Query is, it was pouring down rain. And when we got to the Yard of Bricks, it was sunny again. This is a huge facility, and you just never know where the rain will want to fall.
11: Simpson, Grosjean, Lundgaard, Rahal, Harvey, Abel all stopped as the pits opened up while we are under this caution. Let's get an update on the conditions in the northeast corner from Jake Query.
19: Michael just said it best, because along the 5/8 of a mile difference between turns 2 and 3, it oftentimes can be completely different conditions. The ponchos are out here because you can definitely feel the moisture in the air. It is just simply kind of a drizzle, but it is noticeable. The good news would be, if you study meteorology, wind and weather typically moves, and the northeast would be the last area that it would pass through, and so that would mean that perhaps this is the end of it, at least for now. But it is definitely, Mark, starting to feel it here in turn number three.
11: Ryan Marine.
10: Sporadic raindrops, but the frequency has certainly tapered off here over the last handful of minutes. In terms of fans with rain ponchos or jackets, I only see one, and I don't mean to call you out, sir, but he is dressed in his bright yellow rain slicker. Everybody else around him is still wearing their short sleeves at this stage. So I think that in this section of the track, at least, there is optimism that this little rain cell might be moving through, and as soon as it is out of Jake Query's section, we might be in good shape for a little bit.
11: All right. Let's get an update for the pit, starting with Alex Wolf.
4: Well, in my section, one of the drivers looking to go off strategy as we watch this weather is Kiffin Simpson, who lined up in the third row for Chip Ganassi Racing. He came in, made a pit stop for tires and fuel as they roll the dice. Rod Blackman.
0: Elio Castroneves driving again this year for Meyer Shank Racing, coming over the radio about five laps ago and complaining of some major understeer, especially feeling it coming out of turn number two. His team telling him, when you come back in for service, we'll take a peek. But for now, the four-time champ, Elio Castroneves, stays out on the track. Rich Nye.
16: And Romain Grosjean was one of the last drivers to take his first pit stop on lap 39, but now he's already taken five stops, coming in just a moment ago for tires and fuel, and also a tear-off on lap 118. Obviously, they are off strategy, but hoping this rain and weather might at some point put them out front.
3: Jack Harvey's running 27th, but his teammate is in contention for the win. Harvey is confident in his package. He was told go full of stack, but signed from a 9.5-second slow pit stop. Harvey's going to be pushing, and I suspect Connor Daly will as well.
11: So David Malukas, Alex Palou, Connor Daly, Joseph Newgarden, Scott Dixon, the top five, Felix Rosenquist, Scott McLaughlin, Pato O'Ward, Marcus Ericsson, and Marcus Armstrong, the top 10 of the 110th running of the Indianapolis 500.
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7: 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And you can enjoy all of it for a price that you're not going to regret and you're going to want to come back even the next day. 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
11: Repositioning penalty. The 18 of Roman Grosjean ordered to the back of the field past the 7 car under yellow. So penalty is where we are. That puts Grosjean back to the 27th position. Okay, a lot of focus on Malukas, Palou, Daly, Newgarden, Dixon. Let's go around the court.

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1: Erickson, who can be very quiet when it is, of course, in the middle of the race. Now, all of a sudden, starting to put himself in position, has not been somebody we've mentioned a lot today, but kudos to Erickson for finding himself, Mark, in the top 10.
2: Yeah, it's a good call right there, Marcus Erickson.
3: Absolutely, and I know that team's been struggling this week and the week before in practice trying to get things turned around. I'm hoping that they're able to do it in the race, but we haven't really talked about Elio Castroneves either. He sees himself in P13 right now. I mean, that's not that bad of a position for someone like Elio to find his way a little forward with it. A lot's got to go his way to make it happen, but I think we need to mention him.
2: Myers Shank Socials, by the way, posting that Elio Castroneves now has completed more laps than any driver in history here at the Indianapolis.
3: Well, that's definitely something to hang on your shelf. I don't know if it overshadows the four wins that he's had around this place, but for the drive for five, I mean, to see him do that here today would be incredible, and I'm sure there wouldn't be very many dry faces in the place if that happened.
2: Whenever the conversation came up about him feeling as though his career was somewhat incomplete for not winning a championship, I mean, let's face it, that is significant, but he's got four baby boys to keep it warm.
3: Yeah, I mean, and it's not like he was, last in every championship he competed in. He came very close to winning them multiple times up against guys like Dario and Scott Dixon. I think he's accomplished enough and more so.
2: Yeah, so you feel like that Malukas is the guy that you've got your eye on at this point?
3: I do right now.
2: Rich Nye.
4: Well, the race strategist, Jonathan Duguid, just came on the radio again with Joseph Newgarden and said, get to the front if you can. We think these showers are coming. They're spotty at first, but he says once it comes, it's done. So he's playing weatherman, and he's asking Joseph Newgarden, take the lead if you can.
2: So, Ryan Marine, reset the field as they move in front of you into turn number four.
5: They are moving. They're picking up the pace already. David Malukas starts to accelerate. Alex Palou behind him. And Connor Daly in a spin. Joseph Newgarden pounds the outside. Side wall in turn number four. Everyone else through cleanly. The car comes to a stop at the exit of turn number four, and the yellow is back out in Indianapolis.
2: Oh, my goodness. Oh, Joseph Newgarden's car is crumpled against the turn four wall.
3: And that's right after we heard him say that he had to get to the front because that weather is coming. That's the last thing you want to do is tell a driver, now's the time to do it, and then you find him in the wall less than 5 seconds later.
2: 75 laps to go, and there may be weather coming of the 110th Indianapolis 500.
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2: Under caution, single car incident involving Joseph Newgarden. Zach, you've seen the replay a couple of times.
3: Yeah, it just looks tough. You know, he knew how important this restart was, and he just got that left front down onto the rumble strips, that concrete curbing that we see to the inside of every corner around here. And when it does, it jacks weight through the car. So with that happening, it probably got that left rear kind of in the air as he was going to power, which is the opposite, like the worst time to do it. And then it just spun the car on him very quickly and found himself in the wall.
2: We pause 10 seconds for station identification. 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

0: 3 laps to go. David Malukas is your leader. Alex Palou is second. Connor Daly is third. Scott Dixon is fourth. Felix Rosenquist is fifth. Scott McLaughlin is sixth. Paddle Award is seventh. Marcus Armstrong is eighth. Marcus Erickson ninth. Santino Ferrucci is 10th. Kyle Kirkwood 11th. Elio Castroneves is 12th. Rinus VK up to 13th. Christian Rasmussen is 14th. Nolan Siegel is 15th. Dennis Hauger 16th. Takuma Sato is 17th. Kyle Collette is 18th. Stingray Robb is 19th. Kiffin Simpson 20th. Louis Foster 21st. Mick Schumacher 22nd. Christian Lundgaard 23rd. 24th is Graham Rahal. 25th is Jack Harvey. 26th, Roman Grosjean. A lap down in 27th is Jacob Abel. 28th and out of the race, Joseph Newgarden. 29th, Will Power. 30th, Alexander Rossi. 31st, Ed Carpenter. 32nd, Ryan Hunter-Reay. And 33rd, Catherine Legg. Let's get an update on the cleanup to turn four with Ryan Marine.
1: It's making good progress, Mark. The car was just taken away on the hook, and that was a very second-hand Chevy that Joseph Newgarden had been piloting on a great drive up through the field. Happy to report that Joseph walked under his own power into the ambulance. Got a nice round of applause from the crowd up here in turn number four. And right now, the AMR safety team and IMS track crew, they're focusing on picking up debris that is littering the track next to the outside retaining wall at the exit of turn four. But it does look like that's about done as well. So as far as the cleanup is concerned, we should be at or about the conclusion here very, very soon, and that would allow us to get this race back underway.
0: He's two-time 500 winner, but as some have talked about over the years, Zach Veach, they always enjoy the wins, but they also think about the ones that got away and the ones they should have won but didn't, and this race might fall into that category for Joseph Newgarden.
2: Yeah, this is going to hurt for a while, unfortunately, and I was worried for a while. It looked like they pulled a stretcher out of the ambulance when they were getting Joseph out of the car on his own power, but looked like he had a little bit of a limp to that the ambulance as he walked away. I mean, he's probably fine, but the way that that car went into the wall, it almost completely did a full 360, so it was almost head in, and those kind of hits in these cars, that's the strongest part of the race car, but also kind of where you have the most impact is that front corner. So I think he's going to be feeling this on two different occasions, which is mentally the toll of what could have been, and two, physically tomorrow when he wakes up, he's going to definitely be sore.
0: And you know, when you look at how violent of a collision that was with the wall, then go back and look at the crash that Rossi was involved in, and tell you that the safety innovations that have been made, especially over the last 10 to 15 years of these cars, simply cannot be second-guessed.
2: I think all of our mothers are very thankful that their kids are racing in the era that we are now because of how safe these cars are. But you know, that thing I always talk to people, they ask, what's it like going 220, 230 miles an hour? And it's always very slow mentally. You don't really feel how much speed you have behind you until something goes wrong. And when it does, it goes wrong in such a way that really it's all kind of over with before you can really analyze what actually happened, Mark.
0: You know, the one thing about these cars, the aero screen that they've added other things, you know, the panels on the side to beef them up a little bit. The attenuator's longer than it's ever been. Obviously the hybrid, but I think I have seen evidence, and it had to undergo some growing pains to get massaged a little bit to get more air into the cockpit and whatnot for the drivers, the cool suits and whatnot. But quite frankly, I can't imagine a day now where we would run without something.
2: Well, it's so crazy because, you know, you talk to the older generation guys, even like Rick Mears, the cars that they were driving, it was the safest thing they drove at that time.
0: Yeah, that's right.
2: And I look back to my first Indy 500, you know, 2017 all the way to 2019, my head was still exposed out in the air, and the aero screen came, and we thought, well, this is going to be an adjustment. But now you go back and you look at pictures with your helmet out in that air going 230 miles an hour, and it just seems crazy to us.
0: 11th on back seems to be coming to pit road for some service. Let's start with Alex Wolf.
3: It's Felix Rosenquist, a clean stop, sticker tires for Felix Rosenquist in the 60 machine, Rob Blackman.
4: Christian Rasmussen is the only ECR car that's still standing. He's just come in for service. Sticker tires for him as well, plus a half of a turn of front wing for Christian Rasmussen.
5: Thinking about points today, except maybe Kyle Kirkwood, who's trying to chase Alex Palou in that championship race. He has a good stop here for Andretti Global, but a lot of ground to make up still on this Sunday.
0: So again, essentially, Zach, here we are at lap 130, and we saw Award, Rosenquist, Armstrong, VK, Siegel come in. Ferrucci, Rasmussen, Hauger, Sato, Grosjean, Collette, then Rahal, then Stingray Robb, and then Jack Harvey come in. Their mindset here.
2: It's just hoping that it's going to stay green long enough before this rain rain comes, that those guys that elected to stay out are going to be coming in. Now, before all these yellows, I was targeting after that third pit stop that they'd be needing to come into service about lap 127 to 135. We're at 130 now. I assume that pushes it maybe 10 laps, 15 at most. But those guys that just took that gamble are preparing for the long game.
0: Let's get another update from Alex Wolf.
3: Antino Ferrucci came in, a little bit of a different strategy from the AJ Foyt 14 crew. They went with a scuff set of Firestone Firehawks. Also debated about making a front wing adjustment. Larry Foyt telling them they might lose some time with that. But Santino said, let's make the adjustment. I believe in you guys.
0: So there'll be 132 laps complete, 68 to go next time by. Malukas, Pillow, Daly, Dixon, McLaughlin, the top five. Then Erickson, Kirkwood, 6-7. 8 goes to Castro Neves, 9 to Simpson, 10-11. Foster and Schumacher, 12th Lundgaard, Award 13th, Rosenquist 14th, 15-16, Armstrong and VK. 17th Siegel, 18th Ferrucci, 19th Rasmussen, Hauger 20th, Sato 21st, Grosjean 22nd, 23rd Collette, 24th Rahal, 25th Rob, 26th Harvey, a lap down, 27th Abel. Out of the race, 28th Newgarden, 29th Power, 30th Rossi, 31st Carpenter, 32nd Ryan Hunter Ray, and shown as 33rd on the day, Catherine Legg. They're working their way through the North Short Chute. We're getting ready for the restart, Ryan Marine.
1: Let's try this again. It's still David Malukas leading this field. He starts to accelerate. Pillow right behind him as the green flag waves. Connor Daly, though, reeling them in.
0: And it looks as though they're going to go side by side at the fair finish line. Three wide at the yard of bricks.
6: And Connor Daly rockets to the race lead. They try to go four wide. Big wiggle for Alex Pillow. I don't know how he saved it, but Connor Daly leads the field out of one.
7: What an amazing move by Connor Daly, but the big mover, the machine of Scott McLaughlin. He'll run third. Alex Pillow, Scott Dixon, they're your top four. And now McLaughlin looks to the inside.
8: Scott McLaughlin going to pop to the inside, and all of a sudden now, the thirsty threes up front. McLaughlin, and then behind him, Connor Daly. Pillow right on Daly's rear wing.
1: Daly barely held off Alex Pillow, but now he's on his giddy-up, chasing down the race leader, Scott McLaughlin, coming out of four.
0: McLaughlin, Daly, Pillow, Dixon, Erickson, the top five. Side-by-side battle in the art of bricks.
6: Oh, these restarts in Indianapolis are electrifying. Connor Daly to the race lead. McLaughlin slots in second. Then it's Pillow, Dixon, and Marcus Erickson.
7: McLaughlin has about a four-car length advantage over Pillow. Pillow was there, but had to check up at the exit of turn number one. Still Connor Daly, Scott McLaughlin, Alex Pillow. Those are your top three.
8: Roaring their way now into turn number three. This time single file, and it is Connor Daly in the lead, with just behind him Scott McLaughlin, distancing from Pillow a little bit, and then Scott Dixon.
1: Early in this race, Connor Daly was content to sit in traffic, run in third. He's content no longer. He's got the lead, but for how much longer? Here comes McLaughlin.
0: He gets the run off at turn number four. Pillow giving chase along with Dixon and Erickson. Three cars in the art of bricks.
6: McLaughlin roars past the spot where he hit the wall a year ago, and he's got the race lead, and he took Alex Pillow with him.
7: Boy, Alex Pillow played a game of chicken with Connor Daly at the exit of one and was able to get around. So Alex Pillow, only two car lengths behind Scott McLaughlin. And Pillow has a great run out of turn two, halfway down the back straightaway.
8: So Alex Pillow now will try to make a move. Meanwhile, further back, Connor Daly saw Scott Dixon in his mirror. Dixon not able to make the close. McLaughlin the leader into turn number four.
1: Into four, out in front. It's the yellow submarine. Scott McLaughlin, Alex Pillow, a car length behind, and three car lengths back to Daly.
0: Back to a side-by-side battle, back in the art of bricks, and Alex Pillow goes back to P1.
6: Who says you can't run third and contend? Connor Daly went to the lead at the start. Alex Pillow's back out front. He was third moments ago, Michael.
7: Alex Pillow checks out now, four car lengths over Scott McLaughlin. Daly's about five car lengths behind. Then it's Dixon, Marcus Erickson, and David Malukas. They're your top six.
8: Side by side, about five back. Marcus Erickson trying to get racy, but let's take a look up front. Again, it's Pillow, followed by McLaughlin, then Daly, Dixon, Malukas, and then Marcus Erickson.
1: That's the way they run into turn number four. Pillow down along the white line with McLaughlin in tow, but Marcus Erickson, he's been the big mover here the last few laps.
0: 136 laps to beat this time by Scott McLaughlin back to P1.
6: A DHL and a Pennzoil car up front, and here comes Connor Daly. Oh, my, what a late pass. Got to the inside, Alex Pillow. It took seconds. back and away.
7: These drivers are flexing some muscle in this third and final stage as we have one more to go after it. Scott McLaughlin, three car lengths over Connor Daly. Hello, now in that third position.
8: Here in the north end of the Indianapolis Motor Speedway, everybody awaits to see who it is that will be here first. It's McLaughlin, followed by Daly and Pillow, then Malukas. Dixon trying to make a move, had to tuck it behind David Malukas.
1: Everyone on their feet in turn four. They greet the race leader, Scott McLaughlin, but Daly closes in.
9: 300,000 strong, entertained here at the 110th Indianapolis 500-mile race.
6: And millions listening on the radio, and I wish you could be here to witness this. Connor Daly, he storms to the race lead. That slots McLaughlin back to second, Pillow third.
7: And that will bring turn two to its feet. They're waving their hats for Connor Daly. Three car lengths over Scott McLaughlin. Then it's Alex Pillow. David Malukas now in that fourth position.
8: In this town, it is nearly a daily narrative. Connor Daly, when can we see him on a good ride? Has one now, and the lead of the Indianapolis 500. He leads Scott McLaughlin, roaring his way to the north end.
1: No Indiana-born driver has won this race since Wilbur Shaw in 1940. Connor Daly would like to change that today, but here comes McLaughlin.
9: Tried to stretch that lead out off of turn number four, but they're side by side as they head back to one.
6: McLaughlin goes around the outside. Pillow will pass them both. Alex Pillow from third to the race lead out of one.
7: Nobody's saving fuel now. They're just flexing the muscle. Here comes the defending winner, Alex Pillow. Six car lengths over McLaughlin. Then it's Connor Daly. He's now under attack for third. Here comes David Malukas, and he looks to the outside.
8: Malukas is going to try to pop to the outside. He's going to make that pass. Put Malukas now to third with Connor Daly falling to fourth. Leaders are even in turn number four.
1: It's a Spaniard, a Kiwi who's a naturalized American, and then a couple of American-born drivers running 1, 2, 3, 4, evenly spaced out of four.
9: Don't look now, but Marcus Ericsson has worked his way up to P5. Meanwhile, the side-by-side battle into turn one.
6: It's another lead change. Scott McLaughlin got the run down the front straightaway. He darted to the inside and wrestled away from Pillow.
7: So many hold-your-breath moments in this portion of the race. Scott McLaughlin, your leader with Pillow. David Malukas, Connor Daly's fallen back about five or six car lengths, and then it's Marcus Ericsson at fifth.
8: In a race that has been slowed a couple of times with a yellow flag, now it's all yellow up front. This time it's Alex Pillow. Pops inside of Scott McLaughlin through turn number three.
1: They've had both yellows and a red, Jake. So fitting, it's the yellow and red machine of Pillow that's out in front exiting four. He's ahead by four car lengths.
9: The youngster David Malukas entertained by the battle in front of him, and he's holding a firm grasp on that third spot.
6: I think he wants to play for the race lead, Mark. He has caught the rear of his teammate Scott McLaughlin. He will follow McLaughlin into one. McLaughlin trying to chase down the leader Pillow.
7: And McLaughlin has a nice run out of turn number two. He'll close it down to three car lengths over Alex Pillow. We'll keep an eye on that leader. Scott McLaughlin right behind Alex Pillow. He'll close in on that rear wing.
8: This is the kind of action that you wait around for, and now it's heating up once again because it's Scott McLaughlin back to the front. Pillow falls in second.
1: Trading that spot back and forth. Advantage Scott McLaughlin, but that does allow David Malukas to close in from about 10 car lengths in arrears. It's down to five.
9: And we will see if it's a three-car battle by the time they get back to turn number one. Front two cross the yard of brick.
6: They are all right in their tire tracks into turn number one. No passing down here for a change. It's still McLaughlin, Pillow, Malukas, and Connor Daly.
7: Give everybody a second to catch their breath because these drivers are putting on a show. McLaughlin, three car lengths over Alex Pillow. Then it's David Malukas. We'll go back six car lengths to Connor Daly.
8: And now we have another pass for the lead because Alex Pillow is going to pop down to the inside lane. Pillow back to the front with McLaughlin and Malukas just behind.
1: Pillow by three car lengths in the north short chute. Dips that car down along the white line at the apex of four. Lets it run out wide, carrying nice speed at the corner exit.
9: We are looking perhaps at lead change number 59 as they head to turn number one.
6: There is a reason they call this the greatest spectacle in racing because the racing has been tremendous. Scott McLaughlin back out front. He passes Pillow.
7: Flat out spectacular. The action all day long. Scott McLaughlin four car lengths over Alex Pillow. Now the big mover, David Malukas in that third position. He'll close it down to two car lengths.
8: To quote Bobby Unser, now you see how hungry these guys are to win the biggest race in the world. It's Scott McLaughlin with Pillow and Malukas just behind him.
1: Time starting to run out in this race. Coming around to complete the 140th lap with weather potentially imminent as well. Scott McLaughlin leads Alex Pillow once more.
9: Malukas third, Daly fourth, Ericsson fifth, and Dixon Larson, Kirkwood, Simpson, Castro Neves, Rosenquist into turn one.
6: Oh, it's so difficult to tell those two yellow cars apart, but we just had one pass the other. It's Pelot getting around McLaughlin again.
7: Since we went back to green, it has been a blistering pace. Alex Pelot, three car lengths over Scott McLaughlin, then his teammate David Malukas right there in the third position.
8: They look like one train as they work their way 5/8 of a mile from the south to north, but this time there's no movement amongst them. It's Pelot, McLaughlin, then Malukas. Fall back a little bit to Connor Daly and Erickson.
1: That is the top five that are trying to separate themselves. Running in sixth is Scott Dixon, and then a newcomer into the conversation. It is the Sam's Club Honda of Kyle Kirkwood.
9: And Nick Yeoman, there's no question, David Malukas would like to get to P1.
6: And he's got a rocket ship of a race car just hanging right on the rear wing of Scott McLaughlin. He'll watch McLaughlin and Pelot duel into turn one.
7: So Alex Pelot still about a three car length over the Scott McLaughlin machine. Pelot will exit turn number two. David Malukas right there in that third position trying to catch his teammate.
8: They say this racetrack selects her winner. She's got plenty good ones to pick from today. Right now it's Alex Pelot with McLaughlin again. Then Malukas, Daly, Erickson, Scott Dixon, and Kirkwood.
1: It's a great mix of those that have won this race before and others that have just dreamt it. The man who sipped the milk last year leads. It's Alex Pelot.
9: Pelot, McLaughlin, Malukas, Daly, Erickson, the top five. Dixon, Kirkwood, Simpson, Castro Neves, and Felix Rosenquist, the top 10 of the 110th Indianapolis 500.
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3: Alex Wolf back at the Indianapolis Motor Speedway. Alex Pelot with a four-tire change, sticker tires, and fuel. Clean stop for the 10 crew.
4: Malukas with a clean stop as well when he had to have it. Four new tires for him. A half a turn in the front wing for Malukas down and away in 7.19. And also a quick note on Christian Rasmussen. His day is done. They have pushed his car back to Gasoline Alley, which means all three of the ECR cars today will not make it the full 500 miles. Rich Nye.
5: Thirsty Threes also with a quick stop in under 7 seconds for Team Penske and Scott McLaughlin in car number three. When you drive for Roger Penske, you're expected to win the Indy 500. This is his sixth start, might be his best chance to win it.
9: So, Zach Veets, I saw you put pen to paper. Update us on the fuel strategy.
2: Absolutely. The guys that just came in, that yellow extended it about 12, 13 laps for them. But the big winners right now, we're looking at Kiffin Simpson. Those guys that came in about 15 laps ago, we thought that might be detrimental to them, but they finally find themselves in the lead now, and all they're doing is hoping for rain in the next 15 minutes.
9: Yeah, it looks like the PNC Bank machine also decided enough was enough. He came to the pit lane, and so the lead cycles back to Kiffin Simpson. Let's call the stop of Scott Dixon, Alex Wolf.
3: Four fresh Firestone Firehawks for the Wolf Pack. A half a turn of front wing. They pack it with Shell fuel. Great stop for the nine crew.
9: So Scott Dixon comes to the pit lane, and it looks like that Scott Dixon is going to get a good run off of that pit lane. Michael Young, let's call him off at turn number two.
7: What an amazing job this team has done. Scott Dixon now in the short chute, and here comes the leaders, or the sequential leaders, as they make their way through. So Palou will get by. So too David Lucas. So too Scott McLaughlin. Dixon will pop in right behind McLaughlin.
9: Jake Query.
8: We'll see where they blend in right now, but right now the lead in terms of the de facto nature, Malukas just propped in front of Palou. Then it's McLaughlin, Daly Erickson, and then you get to Scott Dixon.
1: Yeah, it's Malukas that's leading this pack that has just pitted. They are not technically in front of this lead because of the group that came in at the end of the last yellow.
9: Going to be interesting to watch this all unfold over the last 50 laps, Zach.
2: It's two different races right now. If you're the guys that came in earlier, you're praying for the rain. If you're Palou, Malukas, and Dixon, and the guys that find themselves recycling back in, you're praying for it to go green. They are in the proper spot to win this race if it goes to the checkered. It's getting really close to be able to do one more stop to get there, but Mother Nature might have another idea.
9: Simpson and Rosenquist, those are your leaders. Padua Ward is there, Marcus Armstrong as well, as they head to turn three in Jake Query.
8: And so watching that group, and again, what we see now is fractured because you have the second group that is running right now with the lead. Simpson is right on the rear wing of Castroneves into four.
1: Castroneves, the four-time winner, has Simpson in that Sunoco livery just behind. Then it's Felix Rosenquist down to four.
9: Lucas is back in the 17th position. Is that group that we're calling the leaders? They are the leaders. They head back to turn one.
3: It is Kiffin Simpson by about three car lengths over Felix Rosenquist, who went a little bit longer, pitted on the most recent caution. Rosenquist right on the back of Simpson into two.
7: The de facto leaders will have to cycle back out and through. They're in turn three right now. For Kiffin Simpson, he's got about a two car length advantage over Felix Rosenquist.
8: So we'll continue to watch this battle to see where things shake out, because so many strategies going on. Sunoco machine, Kiffin Simpson the leader, four car length advantage over Rosenquist.
1: And for the first time all day, the sun has come out here in turn number four, and with it, the temperature starting to rise with the action on the track.
9: Malukas and Palou, Nick Yeoman, they continue to trade positions, and now we see Felix Rosenquist gets around Kiffin Simpson.
3: And that is a pass for the race lead. So Kiffin Simpson slotted back to second. Move the Swedish driver, Rosenquist, to P1, Michael.
7: Oh, and he's got such a fast race car. Has had a fast race car all month long. Once he got by Kiffin Simpson, Jake, he's checked out to about an eight-car length advantage.
8: And Rosenquist has talked about the fact this race has been there for him in the past, and he's been fast. But trying to last all 500 miles, Felix Rosenquist of Sweden into turn number four.
1: Here they come for the 155th time through turn number four. Felix Rosenquist extending that advantage. It's now 12 car lengths over Simpson.
9: So, Zach, the reality is Simpson's in second place, lap pitted on lap 118. Lugard back at eighth, lap pitted on lap 118. We know where they stand. How about the drivers like Rosenquist, Award, Armstrong, Hauger, Ferrucci, VK, talking about all those that pitted around lap 130. Matter of fact, it goes all the way back to 15th place running Stingray Rob.
2: Absolutely. We're looking at those guys, and we really think that they're going to be coming in the next 5 to 7 laps for those that pitted all the way back at 130. I think we're going to see the shuffle through. I'm keeping my eye on the radar. I got my fingers crossed. It looks like it might be breaking up, and we might be able to see this thing completely come through.
9: Let's go to Rich Nye.
5: Track conditions, Mark James, 75 degrees is your ambient temperature. Track temperature, 85 degrees. Well, that may be going up now because, as was just alluded to a moment ago by Ryan Marine, we have sunshine, and I see my shadow on pit road.
9: Yeah, 44 laps to go, Zach Veach. Going to be an interesting last quarter of this race.
2: I really do think so. I think they have to make one more stop, even for our leaders, if we want to take a look at Palou and McLaughlin and Malukas as they're battling it out. They're going to be fighting, but I think that one stop gets them to that checkered flag at full beans.
9: 64 lead changes. The record is 68, so we're not far off.
2: I think we're going to see that get destroyed today.
9: Yeah, so let's give you the top 10. Again, Rosenquist, Simpson, Award, Hauger, and Armstrong, the top 5. But again, you have to go back to Stingray Rob in 15th. Their pit strategy different from 16th place running David Malukas, Alex Palou, and Scott McLaughlin at the 110th Indianapolis 500.
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27: 160 laps complete of the 110th running of the Indianapolis 500. Heard all across the USA Today on one of these great stations, WMRS Monticello, Indiana, WGHT in Pompton Lakes, New Jersey. How about WBRG in Lynchburg, Virginia? Welcome. And Wichita's big talker, KQAM in beautiful Wichita, Kansas. Zach Beeks, updates again on the pit strategy where things stand with 39 laps to go.
2: We have kind of a split field right now, right? The real race, if we continue to stay green, I still believe is against Pelot, McLaughlin, and Malukas as they continue to battle for spots. But up front, we have Rosenquist, Award. Those guys, they chose to take a yellow that we had about 15, 20 laps ago. I'm expecting them to come into pit lane any minute now, but their goal was to try to catch potential rain that was going to come and end this race. So far, that radar seems to have cleared up for us. We got some sun peeking through, and I think it's going to fall for the guys like Pelot that are doing the traditional strategy.
27: I know his qualifying effort was not what he had hoped for. He wanted to be on pole, be a front row starter, but all in all, I think Felix Rosenquist has had a really, really good month of May preparing for the 500.
2: I couldn't agree more, especially his first 500 as a new dad. He's had a lot of things thrown to him this month, but we saw him struggle somewhat in carb day. That car didn't look like it was that comfortable in traffic for him, but I think the team's really turned it around, and we've seen him in all different sorts of positioning in the pack, and the car's been there for him, and it's been good when he's needed it. If this falls his way, I do think he's got a car to win it, but I'm worried about the strategy that they're on now.
27: Christian Lundgaard last pitted on lap 118, and we just saw him come to the pits.
2: Yeah, I think we are going to start seeing these guys roll in very, very soon, Mark, because it's just an aspect of, we had the yellow, but the fuel burn right now is up to 11 with how fast everyone's going.
27: Well, and again, you said around 35 laps would be pretty much the max that you'd expect to go, and there's 37 left.
2: Yeah, 35 laps is kind of, even if you're in traffic, fuel saving. You know, if you're out front, it kind of brings it quicker to that 29 to 31 laps, depending on what map you're running. So for them to stretch it as long as they have has been really impressive.
27: And again, tire wear is not a concern because of the weather and the fact that we were without a day's worth of qualifying. They had plenty of sets coming into the race.
2: Everyone's tire rich. They have, you know, started the day with 10 to 11 sets, and the track temperature is still very low with the cloud cover that we have, so you couldn't ask for a more phenomenal day for tire wear.
27: So let's get an update from Jonathan Grace on what's going on with Joseph Newgarden at the Infield Care Center. Jonathan?
6: Well, unfortunately, not much to report. He has still yet to emerge from the Infield Care Center. Interestingly, though, an observation, Alexander Rossi, who his day ended early with a car fire, went in and then out of the Infield Care Center without speaking to any of the media, but Joseph has yet to emerge.
27: Let's go to Alex Wolf.
3: Pat O'Ward just came in for a pit stop, 7.2 seconds, four tires and shell fuel.
27: Yeah, we're seeing the guys that last pitted on lap 130. That door has that window has opened up for them.
2: Yeah, we're going to see the waterfall effect here to the positioning of the leaders kind of cycling back to what we're expecting, which is tough. So now it's trying to recover from that gamble that you took on the strategy. I'm not saying that it's wrong, but you're locked to it now, so it's making it work.
27: Rob Blackman.
4: Marcus Armstrong comes to the pitch running in the top five, and a great stop for him with tires, fuel, and a fresh tear off. 7.8 seconds down and away, Marcus Armstrong.
27: And let's hear from some in-car audio from Felix Rosenquist asking about his fuel number.
10: If we're safe on fuel, can I go to a better mixture just to not get flushed?
11: Yes, go to red 5, red 5. We got four or five more laps here, red 5.
27: And he is headed to his pit box, and our Alex Wolf is there.
3: Outside front tire changer with a blue and yellow uniform, the colors of the Swedish flag, waving with his left hand. Adam Rovazzini will be counting him in as they get ready. Hits the marks with the Morgan Wallen radio machine, the number 60 Sirius XM Honda from Eyreshank. Four tires, fuel, no wing adjustment. About 7.5 seconds for Felix Rosenquist.
27: As we see David Malukas working his way around the second place car, or the third place car of Alex Palou, as they work their way toward Michael Young in turn number two. Where is Felix Rosenquist going to cycle back in?
7: As he works up to speed, he has David Malukas, then the lap machine of Jacob Abel, then it's the machine of Scott McLaughlin. Palou right ahead of him. He'll get right behind him. So a great pit stop for Felix Rosenquist.
8: And meanwhile, in front of him, you have Alex Palou clearing Jacob Abel. That puts him clear sights now on David Malukas.
1: It's about 12 car lengths, though, that it needs to overcome to catch up with Malukas, who will inherit the lead once we cycle through the pits. Next to deal with Abel will be Scott McLaughlin.
27: It's interesting to note, Nick Yeoman, it goes Malukas, Palou, McLaughlin, and then right now, last pitting on lap 164 shown in fourth is Pato O'Ward.
3: Yeah, could Pato O'Ward be in the catbird seat? How much fuel will he need to take, Michael, on that last stop?
7: Yeah, Pato is right there, and a good stop for Pato could put him in certainly position to be there at the end of this race. Fascinating how this is unfolding.
8: And we say this seemingly every year. This is the time when all of a sudden the alarm clock goes off for Patricio Pato O'Ward, who is right behind Scott McLaughlin between three and four.
1: He did do his last service, though, a couple of laps before Rosenquist, right on the fringe of the window as Malukas leads Palou out of four.
27: We will have 32 laps to go in the Indy 500, this time by Malukas, Palou, McLaughlin, O'Ward, and Rosenquist, the top five.
26: On this Memorial Day weekend, the NTT IndyCar Series and the Indianapolis Motor Speedway want to recognize the men and women who gave unselfishly to defend our freedom. We thank you for your service and sacrifice.
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27: Paddle Award last minute on lap 164. He's currently running in the fourth position. There's 28 laps to go. An update on his status from Alex Wolf.
3: I went down to the five pit, asked the crew, can you make it on fuel? And they very tentatively and somewhat hesitantly said, we think we can do it, but we're going to have to hit a fuel number for sure. And Pato being told on the radio, save as much fuel as you can whenever you can as we head over to Rich Nye.
0: Alex, Tim Sidrick, the race strategist for Scott McLaughlin, says Pato Award right behind you is on a different strategy. You've got to keep him behind you. Tim Sidrick wants Scott McLaughlin to hold on to that third place spot.
27: And Felix Rosenquist is in two laps to the good, better than Pato Award.
2: I think they're sweating it a little less than Award, but it's still going to be very close because they're going to be left with two options. They're either going to try to stretch this and that be their last stop to the checkered flag and accept that track position, or they're going to pit with Malukas, Pillow, and McLaughlin when they come in and hope to leapfrog them with a couple seconds less of the fuel field that they're going to have on pit lane. So they got two options playing out for them, but I really do think Award and Rosenquist are not in too bad of a situation.
27: An update from Michael Young.
5: Oh, last time through, guys, Alex Pillow nearly lost it in turn two. He and David Malukas were trying to catch the back end of the field, and that front end wiggled, and he had to check up. Lost about eight car lengths. Meanwhile, David Malukas got around about three or four cars as he continues to pick his way through the field.
27: There'll be 25 laps to go next time by the 110th Indianapolis 500. David Malukas is your leader. Alex Pillow is second. Scott McLaughlin is third. Paddle Award is fourth. Felix Rosenquist is fifth. Connor Daly is sixth. Seventh is Marcus Ericsson. Eighth is Scott Dixon. Ninth, Marcus Armstrong. Tenth, Kyle Kirkwood. Mick Schumacher giving it a good ride. The rookie is up to 11th. Elio Castroneves is 12th. Kiffin Simpson, 13th. Nolan Siegel is 14th. He's been battling it out for that position with Santino Ferrucci for the last handful of laps. Ferrucci is 15th. 16th is Takuma Sato. 17th is Rinus VK. 18th is Kyle Collette. 19th is Grosjean. 20th, Lundgaard. Louis Foster, 21st. Stingray Roth, 22nd. Hauger, 23rd. Ray Hall, 24th. A lap down, 25th. Jack Harvey, then Abel, 26th. Out of the race, Rasmussen, Newgarden, Power, Rossi, Carpenter, Hunter Ray, and Catherine Legg to Rob Blackman.
4: Most important stop of the day for David Malukas. Four sticker tires for Malukas. Full of fuel. No changes to the front wing. A tear off of that aero screen. Down and away, 7.09 seconds. A great stop for David Malukas with 25 laps to go.
27: Nick Yeoman, Michael Young, where might he cycle back in?
9: Well, here comes David Malukas. He is hustling that car through the pit exit lane. He's going to have plenty of green track, Michael, in front of you.
5: Yeah, he's going to catch actually a slower pack of cars down that back straightaway. Actually, they've got about, 20 car lengths, a couple of seconds or so. Interesting to see how it's going to go. Head down to pit lane and Rich Nye.
0: Scott McLaughlin for his last stop. Now just reaching the thirsty threes. Team Penske having a great day trying to keep Scott McLaughlin in the hunt for his first Indy 500 win. It's a 6 second stop and he's gone.
27: Alex.
3: Alex Pillow comes in for his final stop. The fresh tear off, the sticker tires, revs the engine. 6.22 seconds for the defending champion.
27: Nick Yeoman, call that race off of the pit lane.
9: Off of pit lane, it's going to be Alex Pillow by about 12 or 15 car lengths, but David Malukas just went roaring around the outside in the short chute.
5: Boy, guys, he got all kinds of trouble. Kevin Simpson trying to save fuel. Nolan Siegel just got around him. Now it's David Malukas halfway down the back straightaway. Pillow will fall in line about 10 car lengths behind.
8: So we'll see how it works as they go into turn number three. Malukas is there right now. You wait. Then it's Pillow, and then you wait the same distance back before Scott McLaughlin.
1: Yeah, Malukas has been carving through this lap traffic with like a knife through butter. That's helping him to build the advantage on Alex Pillow. It's almost 20 car lengths.
27: And Zach Veach, after all is said and done with 23 laps to go, All eyes are on that fuel number now. We don't think Erickson can make it. Dixon can't make it. But the question is, Award, Rosenquist, Marcus Armstrong, who's currently in fifth?
2: The top two right now, they have about a three-quarter of a track lead over Pillow and Malukas, who just came out of pit lane. And they're kind of just sitting in traffic. You got Award being kind of towed around there, trying to hit that fuel number, save as much as they possibly can. So I think the strategies are they're committed to it now. They're going to try to make it to the end.
27: To Rich Nye.
0: Marcus Erickson, his final stop. You can hear the number 28 machine ripping out of the pits as he gets back on track.
27: So we're looking at Pottawa Ward coming off of the turn number four, and Pottawa Ward currently has the lead. Zach, he's got about an 0.8 second lead, 0.7 second now over Felix Rosenquist.
2: I don't think we're going to see these guys get too racy because in front of them they got one car. If they get in front of them too much, they're going to have so much clean air that they're not going to be able to get to that fuel number that they're trying to. Let's go to Jonathan.
6: IndyCar's Dr. Julia Visor out of the infield care center. Joseph Newgarden has not emerged yet. What can you tell us?
16: He's doing great. He's just icing his foot for a very minor injury. He'll be released very shortly. He just wanted to finish watching the race from the care center.
6: Thank you very much, Dr. Visor.
27: Yeah, 20 laps go, and good news about Joseph Newgarden, because, again, that was a pretty good hit.
2: It did look like he got out of the car a little sore, so that news is very happy for us. And, I mean, the care of the infield center here is so good that he just chose to stay there to watch the race, it sounds like.
27: 20 laps to go. Next time by the 110th Indianapolis 500.
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27: 17 laps to go. Pottawa Ward, Felix Rosenquist, Marcus Armstrong trying to play the fuel game. Let's get an update from Alex Wolf.
3: Nick Snyder a couple of laps ago told Pottawa Ward on the radio, Rosenquist is there behind you, but don't worry about him. Worry about the fuel number. They're telling him he's doing a good job, but in the five pit they are watching and hoping and praying.
27: Pottawa Ward coming off of turn number four in the north end with Felix Rosenquist, Marcus Armstrong in tow as they reach the yard of bricks.
9: Oh, this is going to be fascinating with 16 to go. How do you save fuel and try not to give up the race lead? They're very slow through turn number one. Ward with three car lengths over Rosenquist.
5: Oh, the best buddies are dueling it out at the very end of the 110th running. Pottawa Ward wiggles ever so slightly out of turn number two. Felix Rosenquist closes it down to about a car length. He'll look to the inside.
23: And so they work their way into turn number three.
8: 3. Again, Pata Award with Rosenquist just behind him. Rosenquist started to go a little bit high. Award shut that door. Award now. 3 car lengths in front of Rosenquist into 4.
1: They've got a couple of cars out of sequence behind them, though. Just a few moments ago, Mick Schumacher just made a bolt around the outside of another car. I wonder if they might get ahead. Pata would love to see that.
27: Nick, they're running laps around 207 miles an hour into turn number 1.
9: And a change for the race lead. Felix Rosenquist said, this is my moment. He darts to the inside and wrestled it away from Pato Award.
5: Had such a great run out of 2 last time by. Has already checked out to a 7 car length advantage over Pato Award down the back straightaway.
8: Rosenquist had a little more fuel in that tank. Did his team say the go time is now? We shall see. Felix Rosenquist down along the white line roars his way to the north end of the Indianapolis Motor Speedway.
1: Khaki colored car under gray skies here through turn number 4. Felix Rosenquist throwing that lead up to 12 car lengths now.
27: 7/10 of a second now, the lead for Felix Rosenquist as he crosses the yard of bricks.
9: Took the race lead a lap ago and flat left Pato Award back into turn number 1. The advantage is about 9 car lengths for the Swedish driver.
5: The big question, does he have enough fuel or is he going to go for broke and take one more pit stop? 7 car length advantage over Pato Award. Works the middle part of the back straightaway.
8: Felix Rosenquist just became a father within the last month or so, now living in Carmel, Indiana, and leading the Indianapolis 500 as the laps wind down. Will the fuel hold up? He's hoping so, heading away into 4.
1: Felix Rosenquist continues to lead, but the gap has come down. Pato Award now 8 car lengths behind in 2nd.
27: 13 laps to go. Next time by the 110th Indianapolis 500.
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2: 9 laps to go with the 110th Indianapolis 500. Rosenquist, Award, Armstrong, the top three to Alex Wolf.
3: The crowd building up in Felix Rosenquist's pit. A lot of serious faces as they hope that Felix Rosenquist can bring it home for his first IndyCar win since 2020 in the second race of a doubleheader at Road America.
2: Mick Schumacher currently running in 19th, Ryan Marine. He is headed into the north end, running in front of the leaders.
4: He made that move a couple of laps ago, and this is great for Felix Rosenquist, Pato Award and Company. They're trying to save fuel. They can do so behind the lap car of Schumacher.
5: Huge problem in turn number two. Trouble. It looked like Kyle Collette tagged the wall. That car is on fire. Midway point in the back straightaway. He hit hard at the exit of the turn. That car still rolling halfway down that back straightaway. Finally comes to a rest. Caution here at the Indianapolis Motor Speedway.
2: With 8 laps to go, the 110th Indianapolis 500. Caution on the course with Felix Rosenquist, your leader.
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2: Welcome back to the 110th Indianapolis 500, and for the second time of the day, the red flag is in the air after a big hit in turn number two, and Zach Veach involving Kyle Collette. You've had a couple of looks at the replay.
15: Yeah, it just looks like he car went away from him in an absolute hurry. I mean, it was almost a head-end hit with it. Trying to understand really what happened. I don't know if he just got in the marbles and it looked like it took off, but really the big thing that is tough now is for the guys like Rosenquist and Award. They had the track position to save fuel and hopefully get to that checkered flag. The yellow comes out, so then you pray that we do some laps under yellow to kind of tick away to that 200th lap so you can make up those fuel laps that you needed. But we went straight to red flag, which kind of hurts them on their hopes of being able to restart and run full power. Let's go down to Rich Nye.
16: Bill Pappas, race strategist for Romain Grosjean. You've made a lot of stops today, and this strategy has worked, I think, right?
17: Well, again, what we tried early is we're expecting more yellows, and we kind of kept us at the back, but things kind of fell our way in the middle part of the race and got them into the top half of the field, and then, you know, things took care of itself with other tires having to stop, so we're real happy where we're at right now.
16: So what's the strategy here when we go back green?
17: Flat out, brother.
16: Alex?
3: Adam Rovazzini on the timing stand for Felix Rosenquist. And Adam, does this red flag and then the subsequent caution that will come, how does it affect the fuel mileage?
18: Yeah, fuel for mileage. Felix did a great job. We should be good to go on our end here. Obviously, it just tightens up the field. You have other guys back there that we just gave our gap back to, like Pelot and stuff. But we have a fast car. I got Felix in the car. I'm confident he'll do his job, and we'll see what happens here. Obviously, a red flag's not ideal for us. Glad to see Kyle's okay. That's the most important thing, and we'll see what happens.
3: So you have enough to go a full push here in the closing laps?
18: We'll be okay.
3: Yeah, good smile from him.
2: Yeah, very confident for sure. And under

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1: 5 laps to go. He had the lead momentarily. Are you confident that he could get that lead one more time before the day is done?
2: Oh, we got no doubt in David's ability. He's shown that all month here, and excited to watch him go to work.
1: Thank you, Travis. Good luck.
3: I guess, Zach, the question would be, get your update in a minute. Let's check in with Jonathan.
4: Down with Mike Schenck. Two bullets in the chamber for the end of this race. How confident are you that it's going to be a Meyer Schenck Racing victory?
5: Man, we had it. We absolutely had it. It's very disappointing to have this yellow come out. We absolutely had it. So listen, now we can full push. They can run as hard as they want to go. It's going to be ugly, but we got to get it done. I just hope the best for both of them.
4: In the remaining laps, is the favor on one car or the other between Armstrong and Rosenquist?
5: No favor. Just one of them got to get across the line first. I don't care who it is.
4: What's it going to take?
5: A super aggressive restart, and that's what I'm super concerned about right now. So,
4: yeah.
5: You know, Marcus doesn't have a lot of time here at IMS, and he's learning every single lap, and obviously he's got himself where he's in good shape now. So great strategy by both sets of engineers today on that one yellow. Couldn't be more proud of that call. It's just a constant bettering of ourselves, and they've done that.
4: Well, Meyer Schenck Racing in a great position. Thank you, Mike.
3: When we get the restart, at least when they get back out onto the courts, 7 laps to go, 193 complete. Another question for you, Zach. How much of a difference, or is there a difference in a set of Firestone Firehawks that have 10 fewer laps on them?
6: It's going to start showing up, especially at this part of the race. I mean, I think those guys, mainly you see that wear kind of show its head once you get 3 or 4 laps in and that tire builds up. I mean, these guys are superheroes. They can hang on to a bad set of tires for a couple of laps and make something really happen. But my big fear, especially just hearing from Michael Schenck, he talks about the restarts. I don't think we've ever seen someone yet today be able to come to the green first and be leading on the exit of turn two. So that's going to be something all these guys are thinking of. They're going to have to get creative on the race start. And the other thing that follows is I'm suspecting we're going to have another yellow after this start. So where are you going to be when that yellow comes?
3: Michael Young, they are the absolute best in the business, the AMR IndyCar Safety Crew.
7: And they combed every inch of this track from where Kyle Collette hit, and he hit a ton right below me. And literally, my heart rate is still high from the sound of his car hitting, and you can see where the undertray dragged all the way down, halfway down that back straightaway. They made sure there was no debris, and everyone has pulled off the track. We should fire these engines momentarily.
3: Let's pause 10 seconds for station identification. This is IndyCar Radio, powered by all the Jake Query, that car of Kyle Collette came to rest closer to you in turn number 3, and we saw that it appeared to be a pretty quick cleanup of that race car.
8: Yeah, it was, and of course Kyle Collette got out, was dazed, understandably so, sat on the side pod of his car before that AMR safety team then took him to the infield care center. So as we're just a couple of minutes away from settling the 110th Indianapolis 500, Kyle Collette's car did have a huge, huge flame out of the back of it. You heard Michael Young brilliantly mention exactly as it happened, but the good news is it looks like Kyle Collette's going to be okay. That race car was not, but this racetrack now appears to be cleaned up, Mark.
3: Pretty neat change by IndyCar a couple of years ago, Zach, not just here, but all of the racetracks. If you get inside the last 10 laps or so, what they like to do typically is take those lappers to their cars a lap down and move them to the rear of the field. They'll run them through the pit lane so the guys at the front can race for the lead.
6: As it should be, because they can make it so difficult to get forward and hinder the race result that we hope. I mean, there's definitely mixed feelings too about the race, these late red flags, you know, stopping the race so we can hopefully get a chance to finish it under green. It's a double-edged sword. You hate it if you're in Felix Rosenquist's position. You love it if you're sitting like Pato O'Ward or Armstrong, because it might give you that last chance to go for a win and change what could have been to the best day of your life.
3: Well, the most lead changes in the Indianapolis 500 took place in 2013 when we had 68 lead changes, and we're at 68 now.
6: I think we might see it change one more time. I know one guy that doesn't want that
3: right
6: to change, and that's Felix Rosenquist, but I don't see a world where we don't have one more swap before this thing comes to a close.
3: And the thing-

0: thing is, you know, we root for all of these drivers, but I'm telling you, they're all great. They really are tremendous ambassadors for the sport. But this Felix Rosenquist paddle award battle at the front, I go back a couple of years ago when Felix's future was uncertain at Arrow McLaren, and there was no one more vocal in their support of Felix Rosenquist at paddle award.
1: Oh, for sure. They're great people. I mean, I was in Sweden with both of them for Fro's wedding, and that night ended in a memory I think all three of us don't really are able to remember because we were having so much fun together. But they're just two great people, and to see them up front battling, I can't pick, you know, obviously, but I wouldn't want to see two other people fighting than those two.
0: Engines are refiring as we speak, and how about Marcus Armstrong? Just slowly but surely, he gained some confidence, and I have labeled him as a guy, it's not a matter of if he wins, it's when he wins.
1: Yeah, but the big thing I want to take away is just that Michael Shank team. I mean, they've really showed up today.
0: Yeah, there's no question, and Mike Shank, a little concerned about this restart, thrilled with his drivers and what they've done, but he knows how difficult the task is. So it's Felix Rosenquist paddle award, Marcus Armstrong, David Maluka, and Roman Grosjean. Alex Palou is sixth. Santino Ferrucci is seventh. Takuma Sato is eighth. Rinus VK is ninth. Scott McLaughlin is 10th. Connor Daly is 11th. Nolan Siegel is 12th. Kiffin Simpson is 13th. Christian Lundgaard is 14th. Scott Dixon is 15th. Marcus Ericsson 16th. Kyle Kirkwood 17th. Mick Schumacher is 18th. Dennis Hauger is 19th. Kelly Castroneves is 20th. 21st is Graham Rahal. 22nd is Jack Harvey. 23rd is Louis Foster. 24th is Stingray Robb. Kyle Collette is 25th. Jacob Abel, 26th. 27th is Christian Rasmussen. 28th, Joseph Newgarden. 29th, Will Power. 30th, Alexander Rossi. Carpenter finished 31st today. 32nd, Hunter Ray. 33rd, Catherine Legg. Roman Grosjean, the biggest mover on the day, plus 19. Armstrong is plus 13. Jack Harvey has worked his way up to the worked his way up 11 spots. And a couple of rookies all in all have had pretty good days in Dennis Hauger and Mick Schumacher.
1: And anything we can do to talk about them is always good, because this is such a daunting event to come into for the first time. It's 500 miles. It's the longest race of the year that we do, not only physically but mentally, staying on top of it for that long. It just takes one poor decision over the span of 3 hours to throw your entire 2 weeks of work away.
0: That Lady Luck did not smile on Kyle Collette in the Sanzio Grand Prix. Was all involved in an opening lap incident after qualifying really well, and things kind of bit him a little bit from time to time this month of May, but he is for sure a talented rookie, and I know Larry Ford's happy about his future.
1: I couldn't agree more, but you know, it's all part of paying your dues to this place. You know, we feel like any bad race you have in Indianapolis, maybe next year she'll smile upon you and you'll be the one having the best day of your life.
0: I know the drivers have the toughest job, there's no question, but boy, if you are a race strategist and you're the one making those calls, a little bit of pressure on these guys and gals right now.
1: Especially the last 30 laps, you know, those that were really close to making it and who were just going to squeak by had it. I think they're a little more relieved now because they know what situation they have. Let's go to Rich Nye.
2: And Roman Grosjean again will start fifth on this restart. He's got David Maloukas right in front of him and Alex Palou right behind him. Two of the fastest cars, I think, on the track right now. But as strategist Bill Pappas just said, go pull a rabbit out of your hat. Go aggressive.
0: I don't think that's ever been a problem for Roman.
1: Yeah, I mean, we'll see. Aggressive but not too aggressive. Let's say that.
0: Yeah, so the pace car has the field in tow, and we will be down to five laps, Zach Beats, in the Indy 500. It all comes down to this.
1: So that's probably at least four lead changes as we've seen this handout. But I just want us to get through clean, and I want us to finish these five laps under green, because these yellows breed yellows, as we saw earlier. And for the guys that are up front, they're just praying that they can get away from it.
0: We are going to get four laps to go when the green flag flies, and this thing is far from over. Felix Rosenquist, paddle award, Marcus Armstrong, David Maloukas, Roman Grosjean, they're the top five. Alex Palou, Santino Ferrucci, Takuma Sato, Rinus VK, Scott McLaughlin, the top ten. Jake Query, has anyone taken a seat over there in turn three?
3: No one has taken a seat at all, and the first car they see is the pace car, which is quickly now working its way through the north end. That means that the field single file now is working its way into turn number three, knowing that we are now coming down to the final laps of the Indianapolis 500-mile race. Felix Rosenquist Pato Ward just behind him. Marcus Armstrong and David Malukas is glued to that third-place machine. They work their way in front of you, Ryan.
4: Pace car is in the pits. Felix Rosenquist greeted by tens of thousands of fans here in turn number four. Still creeping along. Now he picks the pace with Pato Ward just behind.
0: Green flag in the hands of the starter, Aaron Likens. Four laps to go in the 110th Indianapolis 500.
5: They're fanning out, heading to turn number one. They're trying to go three wide. Cars sweeping left and right, and it's Marcus Armstrong who has taken the race lead. David Malukas right behind him out of turn one.
6: What a move by Marcus Armstrong. David Malukas right there, and we have a car in the wall, the back towards turn number one. Nick Yelma, can you identify?
5: I could not, Michael. It's the next to last car that is coming through turn number two that was up against the outside wall. It wasn't a big hit, but it was enough to kick up a lot of debris. I believe it is one of those Ray Hall Letterman Lanigan cars. That might have been Mick Schumacher. There was a car that got up against the outside wall. It was indeed Schumacher. He continued on, but Mark Janes not brought out a very, very quick yellow.
0: Do they have enough time to get him re-racked, Zach Veach?
1: That's the question I'm asking myself. I mean, if I'm Marcus Armstrong, I hope not. If I'm Felix Rosenquist, I hope so. So we're going to see how this goes, but I mean, man, it's what I called.
0: The one guy that wants a restart is David Malukas, because he jumped all the way up to P2.
1: He did have a really impressive start, and he's got those tires that are 10 laps newer than those that are around him, and it was obvious.
0: So it's Armstrong, Malukas, Rosenquist, Award, and VK, the top five. McLaughlin, Pavot, Grosjean, Ferrucci, and Simpson, and Nick Yeoman. You see any safety trucks down there?
5: No, I see one that is just sweeping the outside of the racetrack. They're taking a real quick look around the high line where Mick Schumacher did brush the wall. I think they're trying to rush this thing so we can finish this under green.
0: Well, the hope is that race control is going to tell that pace car to whoa it up a little bit.
1: Yeah, they definitely need to slow them down just so they have enough time to get things cleaned up before they get there. I see the pace car lights are still on, so one to go at the line, we just heard. So we are going to get a chance to go back green and finish this thing, hopefully under race conditions.
0: And it looks like we're just going to have a lap left in the Indy 500. We're going to go green-white checkers here.
1: I think Malukas is probably in the best seat in the house. If he times this restart just right, he can take the lead into one, do that big snake maneuver down the back straightaway, and hopefully break away just enough to get the win.
0: Now, bad news for Elio Castroneves in the drive from five. He hung around the top 12 or 13 most of the day, but his day is done, and he is being shown in 25th position.
1: Well, he still has four to go home to, but definitely a heartbreak for his day.
0: So there will be two laps to go this time by as the pace car clears the start-finish line. And we're waiting on the lights to pop up on the pace car, and what a finish we're expecting for the Indianapolis 500. White flag next time by. Lights are now out on the pace car. Michael Young, your thoughts as the field heads to turn two.
6: Oh, this has been one of my favorite 500s in the last decade or so. And this rivalry with all of these drivers and how it's unfolded. The unlikely Kiwi of Marcus Armstrong leading the Chicago native David Malukas. Felix Rosenquist there. Heartbreak for Pato Award time and time again. There's Rinus VK. One of the most fascinating 500s, I think, like I said, in the last decade at least, Jake Query.
3: No question about that. And now they once again bunch up. You have Marcus Armstrong in his third start at Indianapolis. David Malukas just behind him. The Indianapolis 500 right now is the Indianapolis 3. Just about 3 miles left. Maybe a little fraction more than that. But they know that they're coming to the white and the green. Ryan, they're going to be at a much quicker pace when they come in front of you.
4: And they already are. Marcus Armstrong starts to pick up the pace, but David Malukas is closing in. Felix Rosenquist, Pato Ward right in tow.
0: And the white flag flies on the 110th running of the Indianapolis 500-mile race.
5: Marcus Armstrong trying to make that car as wide as possible, but he cannot hold off David Malukas. Malukas to the race lead. Rosenquist trying to take second.
6: Rosenquist on the outside of Marcus Armstrong. That's the battle for second. But David Malukas will lead him down the back straightaway. Said it was a dream to drive for Roger Penske. Will he live reality today and win the 500?
3: 10 years ago, we saw a driver win his first Indy car race at the Indianapolis 500. Is history about to repeat itself? David Malukas roars his way into turn number four.
4: Malukas has the lead, but it's close behind. Felix Rosenquist charging out of turn four. Mark Janes, bring him home.
0: David Malukas comes off of turn number four for the final time. Felix Rosenquist goes to the outside. We get to the Arden Bridge, and Felix Rosenquist gets him at the start-finish line. Felix Rosenquist with an Davis is second. Paddle Award is third. Marcus Armstrong is fourth. And Scott McLaughlin completes the top five to Alex Wolf.
7: Absolute pandemonium in the Felix Rosenquist pit as he made the run of the main straightaway. The crowd went wild behind them. They jumped onto the pit wall. And when he crossed the line, the 60 crew leapt onto pit road. And Felix Rosenquist, a champion of the Indianapolis 500.
0: Let's go around the course and get the thoughts of our turn announcers. Give them a chance to catch their breath. Nick Yeoman, how lucky are we to do this?
5: Oh, we are the luckiest group in the world. Mark, shades of 20 years ago when Marco Andretti had the lead out of turn number four and he couldn't hold off Sam Hornish. And think about it, for Meyer Shank Racing, that organization has two IndyCar wins. The first when Elio Castroneves climbed the fence for the fourth time, and now they've got the second, Mark James. What a victory for the Swedish driver, Felix Rosenquist.
0: Michael Young, thank your dad.
6: Oh, yeah, Dad, I think it's just been an amazing day. So emotional. And I will say, guys, I so admire Marcus Armstrong. He and Felix Rosenquist ran so clean through the short shoot and the exit of turn two. And once Felix Rosenquist was able to get around Marcus Armstrong to make the move he did over David Malukas, it was one of the most fascinating 500s I've seen in my lifetime. Mom, Dad, love you. Thank you so much for getting me in this position.
0: Going to be a while before we forget this one, Jake Query.
3: No question about that. That was an epic finish here at the Indianapolis Motor Speedway. And what did we talk about? What was the storyline with Felix Rosenquist over the course of the last month? A first-time father, and what happens when you have a newborn? At some point, you got to go and grab a bottle of milk. That's exactly what Felix Rosenquist did off turn number four today, Mark.
0: My fear, Ryan Marine, is that you peaked early with this one.
8: Unbelievable. What an opportunity. What a race. What a winner. Felix Rosenquist comes out on top in a thrilling duel. And for Meyer Shank Racing, they have won two IndyCar races. They've both been the Indianapolis 500. For Mike Shank, who toiled for so many years, double mortgage on his house, trying to keep this team afloat. Now, back in victory lane, where he will greet Felix Rosenquist, who will have a bottle of milk and an Alex Wolf mom cookie waiting for him in victory lane.
0: You four are the absolute best. Thanks for your work today. Jonathan Grace.
9: Mike Shank, I'm trying to find my way through the crowd. He is currently hugging Felix Rosenquist out of the car. He could barely believe it. He leapt over pit wall like a hurdle jumper. Mike Shank, your two wins in this series have both come at this speedway. This place seems like it's magic for you.
10: Holy shit, what an end. What a great end to an incredible competition there at the end. I really thought we lost it after that yellow. I'm so grateful.
9: What did it take from Felix at the end? He was so quick in qualifying, and he made the difference at the end.
10: That was the fastest race car on the place today, this week. That's it. Just a fast car. And he had the wherewithal, and just awesome. I don't even know where to begin. I'm amazed.
9: We'll let you begin the celebrations. Congratulations, Mike Shank, the number 60 Honda, victorious today.
0: Closest finish, Zach Veach, in the history of the Indianapolis 500.
1: Oh, man, I'm so happy. One of my best friends just won the Indianapolis 500. And Felix, I mean, it couldn't have happened to a greater guy. I mean, he really is one of the best humans that I know. And for it to come in that fashion, he worked for it. I really thought we were going to see him in the outside wall, but he hung on to it and got it done. So I'm so happy for him and Emile and obviously Stella, their new baby. I mean, it's a great first month of birth for her.
0: Plenty to sort out in the post-race when we come back to the world's greatest race course.
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18: Red 12, you just won the 8500. You just won, buddy. Hey, Bill, that fella. Oh, I wish you were here. Oh, thank you, guys.
2: Felix Rosenquist wins the Indy 500. Scott McLaughlin with a fifth-place finish today. Scott, this race had a little bit of everything. You took your turn up front. How did it work out in terms of strategy? Is that what caught you out ultimately?
19: Yeah. I mean, I don't think we were fast enough in traffic, to be honest, like the other two cars. But, yeah, I think the 12 car was the car of the race today. 60 made the strategy work, and we were 10th with four to go, and I had just two awesome restarts, so I was just sending it in hope, and we came out with third.
2: I don't know if you've seen the finish yet, but that was incredible.
19: I saw my finish, but I didn't see theirs. To be honest, I was looking at Pato and stuff on the inside. So, yeah, anyway, one day it's David's going to win one, and hopefully I will too.
2: Jonathan Grace.
20: Strong, you were oh so close at the end. We saw the words of encouragement from Elio Castroneves. It was a heck of a race for you. Talk me through what you're feeling right now.
21: I mean, I can't believe how disappointed I am. Like, I don't know, I feel like I lost an Indy 500 for my team, for my 66 crew. I mean, I left it at the wrong moment, and I'm very, very happy for Felix, but I'm so disappointed.
20: Still a very strong race for you. Congratulations, Rob Blackman.
22: Let's talk with David Malukas. There are plenty of hugs down here for David Malukas. Some of joy, some of sadness. The tears just now being wiped away from the face of David Malukas. A runner-up finisher and the closest finish in the history of the Indianapolis 500. Your emotions right now?
23: Oh, man, I just disappointed. I don't know what else we could have done. I mean, I'm going to look back. There's maybe something, some little thing, but I can't believe it. So many P2s, and I don't know. I'm in shock. I can't believe it, but we're getting closer. I mean, I don't know how much closer you could get, but we're right there.
22: The joy, the pain of the 110th running of the Indianapolis 500.
0: Well put. And his day's coming, Zach Veach.
1: You can't argue that. I mean, he put on a master class, but then again, at the end of the day, only one person goes home happy from this event, and you can't deny that he was there and had a chance to win here today. Let's go to Rich Nye.
0: Let's hear from Elio Castroneves.
2: Now a race team owner, winner of the Indy 500. How's that feel, Elio?
24: It was incredible. Watching that, two of our cars, all of a sudden, side by side, I'm like, what are you doing? Get out of there. So, yeah, great day for the team. No question. Super excited. Super happy. Obviously, mixed feelings, of course, because of I want to be better with those guys. But in the end of the day, what a day. What a day for MSR. Another Indy 500. That was great. This guy here.
2: Yeah. Elio Castroneves, now a race team winning owner at the Indy 500.
0: Yeah, good stuff for sure. Very happy, Elio Castroneves. And talk about the engine manufacturer's battle between Honda and Chevy. Zach Veach, a good day for the bow tie. Four of the top six, and they've closed the gap now in the season-long battle with Honda, 567 to 513.
1: Both of them were up front all day. I mean, for a long time, we had Palou, swapping positions with Malukas, and that just goes to show both those power plants, are so close, and it really could have been anybody's race at the end of the day, so hats off to both of them.
0: And next week's a big week for Chevrolet with the Chevrolet Detroit Grand Prix.
1: One of the biggest outside of this, and that event is great. If those that haven't been there, it's not too far away from Indianapolis. It's one of my favorite races of the year outside of here. It's worth checking out.
0: Good run today, all in all, for Rinus VK. Comes home sixth in the 110th Indianapolis 500.
22: Yeah, last year wasn't great for Rinus VK, 27th place finish, but sixth today, much better. Rinus, for our listeners on IndyCar Radio, talk us through that run.
3: Yeah, it was a roller coaster of a day. I'm sure not just for me, but first of all, I'm really happy that the weather kind of held out, and you know, we had a bit of a sprinkle, but everybody, all those, you know, 330,000 fans in the grandstands get to see the full race. Yeah, it was a roller coaster. We did not take the first yellow. In the end, not the right decision, so we went from 11th to 28th or 27th. Yeah, we tried something, didn't work, but we had another, 450 miles to go. So we went for it. We kind of set in there and created strategy, created opportunity, saving fuel, and I could take, could shave off one pit stop at the end. So yeah, just a really good day, really good restart at the end. Went from 9th to 5th. Fortunately, did not have the tires to move forward. I had McLaughlin roll the outside, but really, really happy. It's a month-long effort from those guys here behind me, and it's not done alone at all. And also, I could not have picked a better guy to win than Felix Rosenquist, newly fathered, or however you call that, a new father. And we see each other, every other day in the gym. So, yeah, really, really happy for him. What a moment in his career.
22: A sixth-place finish for Rinus VK and Unkos Hollinger Racing.
0: Yeah, it's a good day for them, no doubt about it. Rinus VK picking up the stability, I think, that Connor Daly brought to that team last year.
1: And just building upon it, too. You know, it's been a team that's really getting closer every single year. You see them be close, you know, consistently now, which is awesome. And, you know, VK as well, I mean, he's one of those guys that I put in the top front of some of the best drivers in the series.
0: Let's hear from Alex Palou.
2: Alex, you took some turns up front today. At the end of the race, ultimately, what was the difference?
4: A little bit of everything. I struggled a little bit of on speed, getting through traffic. David did an incredible job getting through traffic, and I got kind of stuck. And then at the end, we didn't really have the opportunity to fight for it, like with a top three, top four. So, yeah, happy that with our month of May, happy that Felix got the win. He worked really hard. And,
2: Thank you, Alex. Seventh place finish for our defending champion.
0: Yeah, this is going to be a popular win throughout the paddock. That tells you all you need to know about Felix.
1: Everyone loves Pro. I mean, I think everyone's so happy. And oftentimes, you know, you get someone that wins this race, and, you know, it's a divided room. But I don't think there's a single person that doesn't think that he's going to usher this next year as an Indy 500 champion the best it can be done.
0: Fourth place finish for Pato O'Ward.
20: Pato O'Ward, oh so close, fourth at the end of the race. Talk me through those last couple laps on the restart.
5: It's going to be a disappointment. Say what?
20: Talk me through those last couple laps on the restart. You were oh so close.
5: Yeah, we were sitting duck today, really struggling to find speed. We had excessive amounts of brake drag on the car, and it's basically having a parachute behind you. So just that's how it goes sometimes. You need time to pepper these cars in, and We it was missed there a little bit, and that's just what we had. So there's really not much more for me here rather than winning. So I would say it's a disappointing Sunday.
20: Still a strong race, a lot of pace. Was there anything left in it? Anything left in it at all?
5: No, I think we overexceeded today. Yeah.
20: Pato O'Ward maximizing for the fourth place result.
0: Yeah, and I think he's very matter of fact about it. And given the disappointment to the runner finishes here, you understand the mindset saying there's really nothing left for me to accomplish here but winning.
1: No, and if it was something like brake drag, I feel so bad for him because, you know, there is nothing you can do. You're just stuck with what you have, and you got to do the most you can with it. And I think he did just that today.
0: A couple of other good stories among the top 10. Santino Ferrucci, good strong run for the Foyt camp. Roman Grosjean for Dale Coyne for the top 10 finish, and the veteran Takuma Sato hung around the top 10 all day today.
1: Yeah, and consistent run for Sato. I mean, he had that little hiccup with Ed Carpenter at the beginning of the race, but I mean, a fan favorite here, and to see him still in the top 10 shows he can still get it done, can he?
0: I mean, I'm watching Felix Rosenquist at Victory Lane, or Alex Wolf is there. And bottom line is this, a couple of years ago, Felix Rosenquist did not know what was ahead for him in the NTT IndyCar Series.
1: He had no idea, and I knew that weighed on him quite a bit. And for Meyer Shank to give him that consistency, and he knows what he's doing next year, it's really allowed him to shine, and that team's been developed around him to, you know, let him show the world that we all see in him.
0: So Rosenquist is your winner. David Malukas finishes second. Scott McLaughlin finishes third. Paddle Ward finishes fourth. Marcus Armstrong finishes fifth. Marinus VK is sixth. Alex Palou is seventh. Santino Ferrucci is eighth. Roman Grosjean is ninth. Jacob Asato is tenth. Nolan Siegel 11th. Connor Daly is 12th. 13th, Marcus Ericsson. 14th, Giffen Simpson. 15th, Scott Dixon. 16th, Kyle Kirkwood. 17th, Christian Lundgaard. 18th, Mick Schumacher. Good run for him in his first 500. Lap down at 19th, Dennis Hauger. 20th, Graham Rahal. 21st, Louis Foster. 22nd, Jack Harvey. And 23rd, Stingray Robb. Jacob Abel, 24th. Out of the race, Castro Neves, 25th. Collette, 26th. Rasmussen, 27th. Newgarden, 28th. Power, 29th. Rossi, 30th. Carpenter, 31st. 32nd, Hunter Ray. 33rd, Catherine Legg. Rob Blackman.
22: To Santino Ferrucci, 8th place finish, which means 8 straight top 10 finishes in the Indianapolis 500 for Santino Ferrucci. As a matter of fact, he's never finished outside of the top 10. Another good day for you, sir. What is it about this 2.5-mile oval that seems to fit your style of racing so well?
6: I mean, I don't know. I would say we had a great day. I'm really proud of this crew. We just didn't have the pace, and we need to go back and review what happened at the end, because it looked like a bunch of people jumped the start, and we just kind of got screwed with all of that. But, I mean, you're coming to the end. I hope that if they did jump it, that they do the right thing and reorder some of the field. But, man, I'm proud of this car. We had an issue with the car, with the electronics, for whatever reason. When our fueler was pulling, I couldn't get it into gear. So that's why we were so slow on pit lane. I mean, the guys...
7: All right, hold on, getting it out.
6: I'm really emotional because I'm really upset because we had a great job, and I'm so, I apologize. And yeah, I just couldn't get the thing in the first, so nothing I could do.
22: If nothing else, happy birthday next Sunday, partner.
6: Hey, thank you.
22: Let's go to Alex Wolf.
8: Joe Fadul, President and Chief Executive Officer of BorgWarner. What a race we just saw.
9: Oh, my gosh, what a finish that was. They don't come any closer than that, and Felix at the end had everything that it took, but, man, was that close race.
8: Talk about BorgWarner's overall involvement in Indy.
9: Well, you know, we've been involved with Indy going back to 1936, and even some of the forerunners of BorgWarner go back to 9/11. We've been partnered with the track to create and present this trophy to the drivers for the last 90 years. So we couldn't be more proud of being a part of Indy.
8: And connected with the turbochargers.
9: Oh, my gosh, the turbochargers. So since 2012, we provide every single team with two turbochargers for each race car. We develop them, work with them throughout the season, and I'm just happy to say they perform top-notch, and what a way to show the performance of BorgWarner Turbos. I'm proud for all of our employees.
8: Joe, congratulations on putting the wreath on our winner, and we thank you for your involvement.
9: Hey, thank you so much. We couldn't be more proud.
0: Yeah, good stuff at Victory Lane with the folks at BorgWarner, and you will hear from your winner of the 110th Indianapolis 500 coming up in just a couple of minutes as Alex Wolf is experiencing his first Victory Lane here at the world's greatest race course. David Malukas, McLaughlin, Award, and Armstrong, the top five. VK, Palou, Ferrucci, Grosjean, and Sato, the top ten. Let's hear from Felix Rosenquist, winner of the Indianapolis 500.
8: Felix Rosenquist, Indianapolis 500 champion, take us through that finish.
21: That was the coolest finish I've ever seen and been part of, and I won the Indy 500. It's just incredible. There's no other way I want to win it, to be honest. We had it sort of, you know, done and dusted before the yellow came. We were really good on fuel, and we were playing that game really good, and then everything flipped upside down, and it was kind of good we came back to third. We were like the ones hunting now and not being hunted, and it was actually a better position to be on the restart. So, but dude, that last lap, I just put it up on the high line. I was like, I don't care, it's gonna break or bust. And it was just, I think it's the closest finish in history. So, yeah, I mean, huge thanks to this team. They built an absolute rocket this month, and, you know, we didn't get the pole, but, yeah, what a way to finish that Q3 off by winning the race. It's unbelievable.
8: 4 years ago, we talked in Toronto, and there was questions about your career in the IndyCar Series. Could you have ever have imagined that it would come to this, winning at Indianapolis?
21: Oh, you never dare thinking that it's going to happen to you. You fight for it, and you're...
10: you worked so hard for this race, not only me, but everyone in the team and Honda and, you know, back in the factory. But I don't know, it's just so much has to happen, so much, you know, you need a little bit of luck, need a bit of everything, and you need a good opportunity and a good car, and everything came together, and that's when you start, you know, the last three laps, that's when you really start dreaming about it, and you're like, this can actually be ours. And to finish it that way, I still can't wait to see the replay, because it was just such a cool thing, like, just, yeah, millimeters in the end.
8: Well, congratulations, and we told you this would happen. Nothing goes better with the Amalkin victory lane than some chocolate chip cookies. So there, have them.
10: Thank you. Oh, this is a new tradition. Thank you.
8: Congratulations, Felix.
10: Thank you, man. Thank you very much.
0: Yeah, it's a special moment for Alex Wolff. He and Felix Rosenquist got to know each other very well, thanks to Alex's mom's chocolate chip cookies that she brings, allows Alex to bring to each and every race track. Some of the other numbers from this race, 14 leaders, 71 lead changes. The previous record was 68. Seven cautions for 51 laps. Romain Grosjean was plus 15. Marcus Armstrong plus 11. Harvey plus 11. Hauger plus 10. Nolan Siegel plus 9. Some final thoughts when we come back to the world's greatest race course.
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0: Back at the world's greatest race course for the final time, welcoming back Paul Page. And Paul, I think we've all caught our collected breaths now. What an Indy 500.
26: By the way, Mark and Zach and the entire team, congratulations. That's probably the best call of an Indy 500 I've ever heard. And what a race it was. I'm trying to figure out some superlatives that I can use. And all I can say is that was a race.
0: Yeah,
26: we saw a race today.
0: A lot of energy here for sure. And I know one of your favorite parts is figuring out the fuel strategy and the mileage and the tire wear and all of that. If you were doing that with pencil and paper down there, it's got to be worn to a nub.
26: We worked a lot on it. But it was great. Once we got to that last red flag and the subsequent yellow, we knew absolutely they had the fuel. They were all going to go as fast as they could possibly go, and exactly what happened. Rosenquist, what a great winner. And if you'll see pictures later of the winner's circle, there's a bunch of Indiana State Police troopers there, and it's because he's an enormous supporter of the Indiana State Police. and he makes appearances for him and everything. So he's a down-to-earth kind of guy. He's a community guy. He's just a neat human being, and now a neat winner of the Indianapolis 500.
0: The emotion that we heard from David Malukas was reminiscent of Marco Andretti back in 2006 when he finished second to Sam Ornish Jr. Now, Marco had a bit more personal experience in terms of his family's frustration here at the Indianapolis Motor Speedway, but the bottom line is I think David Malukas, even at his tender age, is aware of the fact that you may not get that close again. There's no guarantees of that.
26: Yeah, exactly right. The Chicago kid was just, he was devastated. He was brokenhearted when he got there, and that's exactly right. How many great winners or non-winners do we know that should have been winners? And in my book, he's one of them. I hope he does get his win eventually.
0: Yeah, there's a lot of guys in that top five that we think, Paul, that it's not a matter of if they win it, but it's when. And that's Malukas, that's McLaughlin, that's Award, and this is Armstrong. What a stacked field we had this year.
26: Well, you know, normally I could say this guy's going to win out of the front three rows.
0: Right.
26: Not a chance this year. Not a chance. They were all potential winners, every last one of them.
0: I know Mother Nature reminded us about the halfway point, that she's still very much in charge, but all in all, I gotta thank Mother Nature because she let us get to 200 laps.
26: Well, she added to the really great race of the whole thing too.
0: Yeah.
26: And they just the officials, they did a pretty good job. At one point, I was worried that they were going to run that red flag a little long, and the rain would come in on it. The rain didn't come in anyway, but they got on top of that, and they got right back to racing as fast as they could.
0: Well, happy you were here with us, and we are the luckiest people on the face of the earth to be able to do this. Thank you, and appreciate your friendship.
26: Thank you very much. Nice going, Mark James.
0: Thank you very much. Longtime voice of the 500, Paul Page. Zach Veach, you're probably going to tell Davey Hamilton he doesn't need to come back next year.
1: I was going to try. I was going to say, you know, if he didn't want to do Detroit, I wouldn't mind showing up. I mean, I really enjoyed this, and I appreciate you guys having me be a part of it.
0: There's a short list of people that we really would love to see in that seat, and you and Anders Krohn, certainly, you know, and Davey for sure. Like I said, I've worked with some of the best of all time at Pippa Man, but what I thought was amazing was your ability to kind of ferret out this crazy fuel strategy and you know, when it all sorted itself out, it provided a great finish for us.
1: It sure did. I was really worried that the winning strategy at the end wasn't going to be the one that made it happen, but these guys really pulled a miracle off. And, you know, I was gutted for Felix when the red flag came out at the end, but he didn't need it. He got the job done today, and I'm blown away. I can't wait to catch up with him after this.
0: What's incredible, Zach, is you go back to the history of this race team, Meyer Shank Racing, and you think about the belief level that people had to have when, you know, what, first year, couple of races, then five races, then 10 before they became a full-time team, how they struggled when no one expected they would. I mean, everyone thought he had created a super team with Simon Pagenaud and Helio Castroneves, and it just didn't happen. And then the technical alliance came with Andretti, some success started to come, and I would say that this technical alliance with Ganassi Racing has paid off his fate.
1: It sure has, and I mean, he's Mike Shank, he's just a racer, man. He loves it. He comes from my hometown, and you see that success in their sports car program and now their IndyCar program. I couldn't be more happy for him, and he's the example of what you want to be as a new team owner one day for sure.
0: Job well done, and 15 years you mentioned since we first met, and you're not a friend anymore, you're family.
1: I could say the same, Mark. I really appreciate you having me a part of it, and it's been a pleasure being back alongside you.
0: From the book Hope Evermore, the bigger the trial, the more difficult it is to surmount. But after the mountain is scaled, strength of character along with profound satisfaction are the rewards. Only Felix Rosenquist knows that profound satisfaction. For 32 others, the excruciating 364-day countdown begins anew. For millions of fans, that same excruciating wait now begins. We have our memories of this and other 500s. But there's simply nothing quite like the here and now. With that, we close the book on the 110th running of the Indianapolis 500 and the never-ending quest to define what Indy means. Sincere thanks to all of you for choosing us to bring you the sights and sounds. Our hope is we kept you enthralled, entertained, and informed. Your loyalty to this network is humbling and deeply appreciated. As always, thanks to those who provided their immense talents on this broadcast. Throughout the airwaves and behind the scenes, there are no small roles here. All are consummate pros and treasured friends. Sincere thanks to my family for their unwavering support over these past 31 years. And thanks to Monrovia High School in Monrovia, Indiana, for its help on this journey and allowing it to continue. The 110th running of the Indianapolis 500, presented by Gainbridge, has been brought to you by Firestone, the official tire of the NTT IndyCar Series. 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Our driver analyst today is Zach Veach, covering all the action around the track. Nick Yeoman in Turn 1, Michael Young in Turn 2, Jake Query in Turn 3, and making his debut in Turn 4, Ryan Marine. In the pits, Alex Wolf, Rob Blackman, Rich Dye, and making his debut in the pits, Jonathan Graves. Our pit producer is Brian Livingston. Our chief engineer is Rick Evans. 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Punching all the buttons in our master control room is our producer, Corbin Lingenfelter. Production assistance by Eric Banton, Scott Brigette, Jeff Matthews, and Tim Spiro. Our spotters today were Sean Doherty, Paul Kachunge, Doug Gilman, Adam Hildebrandt, Chad Platt, Chris Beaumont, and Natalie Johnson. Our director and general manager is Chris Pollock. Our executive producer is Kevin Sublett. And this is Mark James. Thanks for listening to the 110th running of the Indianapolis 500 presented by Gainbridge. 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And now, good morning, good afternoon, or good evening, no matter where in the world you may be. We are at the crossroads of America, the home of the world's greatest race course, the Indianapolis Motor Speedway.
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4: Back some more near the wall, jumps, and he made the catch. Swinging a ball, ripped to right. It is way back. It is gone. Swing and miss. He struck him out. Back at the wall. We are tied. It is gone. Here's the throw to the plate.

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1: So it is, I'm going to go with 125, maybe?
2: Yeah, I mean, it's a lot of people.
1: Yeah, young men, exclusively young men, who take their shirts off and twirl them over their heads. The 1-2 pitch is a grounder off the mound to second, takes a weird hop. Weatherholt's got it from a knee and throws to first to get Perkins one away here in the eighth. I think it's fitting, as a matter of fact, because this tradition only started a couple weeks ago in St. Louis. It was the Sam Houston State club baseball team that went to the game and started doing this, and now it's spread around Major League Baseball. I don't have an exhaustive tally of how many places this has become a thing, but I'm going to go with, say, at least 10 ballparks where groups have gotten together to do this. Garrett Mitchell digs in, takes a ball down and away, 1-0.
2: Yeah, I got to get in the gym, I guess, so I can join the fray. But, yeah, it's they got a whole little L section up there in the top of the ballpark.
1: 1-0. Mitchell takes low, 2-0. It's legitimately an entire section. It's L-shaped right where they meet the roof. Shirts red, white, and cardinal blue being twirled overhead out there. 2-0 pitch. Chopper up the first base line. Burleson comes in to field it between his legs. Steps on first base with his right foot to beat Mitchell. And that's the second out of the inning. Brewers 5, Cardinals 1 in the bottom of the 8th inning.
2: I came up with, at some point, played at Veterans Stadium as the home field, and there was like this 600 level that was often empty. So they had all kind of fan clubs, the Wolf Pack, the Flotilla for Padilla, the Bird's Nest. I mean, they just, it was like anybody. So it was really fun to watch how creative people were in that section.
1: Joey Ortiz takes outside 1-0. Well, I just took a peek through the binoculars.
2: Yeah.
1: You don't have to go to the gym. Not all of those folks have been hitting the gym. But they're still proud. 5-1 Brewers in the 8th. 1-0 pitch. Ortiz golfs this high center field, but well short of the wall. Torres, who moved from left to center here in the inning, makes the grab, and the Brewers are down 1-2-3 for just the second time today. We'll go to the 9th. As the Cardinals will need at least 4 runs. It's 5-1 Milwaukee over St. Louis. 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
1: Behind a dozen strikeouts from Jacob Mizorowski, a 2-run home run from Christian Yelich, and some insurance later on. It's 5-1 Brewers over the Cardinals in the 9th, 3 outs away from a victory. J.J. Weatherholt swings and misses through Aaron Ashby's first pitch of the 9th. 0-1 on the second base.

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3: Sweep in game four of these finals tonight in Cleveland. 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
3: 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In baseball, they're in the 12th at Camden Yards. The Rays and AL Best 34-16 lead the Orioles 5-4. Jonathan Aranda, his ninth home run on the go-ahead sac fly in the 12th. Yankees and Royals knotted at 2 in the 7th. You can watch the game on ESPN. Salvador Perez, game-tying solo homer in the 6th, his ninth of the season for Kansas City. Reds in front of the Mets, 7-0 in the 4th. In Queens, J.J. Blade with his 7th home run. The Cubs have now lost 9 straight. They fall to the Pirates 2-1. White Sox are over 500. They knock off the Twins 3-1.
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8: San Antonio Spurs last night even up the best of 7 series out west at 2 games apiece as Victor Wembanyama with another huge performance for the Spurs. 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Alongside Adam Kaufman, I'm Jonathan Zaslow, taking you up until 7:30 p.m. Eastern here, where coverage of the NBA on ESPN Radio begins. Game 4, Cleveland hosting New York. We'll get to that, but first, let's bring aboard David Shepard, Sirius XM NBA host, joins us here on Freddie and Harry on Mondays. David, thanks for your time as always. Let's start with last night. Your attitude, how you felt about this series after Game 3, when Oklahoma City was up 2-1, compared to how you feel now when the series is tied 2-2, how has it changed, if at all?
9: Yeah, I mean, Zaz, you're talking about Victor Wembanyama having 4 rebounds, getting out-rebounded by Cason frickin' Wallace in Game 3. Nobody had that on their bingo card. And then you talk about Game 4, 22 points in the first half from WemBP. A half we have never seen from him in the postseason before. He looked like Tracy McGrady and Steph Curry in the same half.

0: New Jersey Nets at the time had a very convincing Eastern Conference Finals against, I believe 2002 was the Detroit Pistons, if memory serves me correctly. And I'm pretty sure they won that series convincingly. Well, what happened? Fast forward a week later, Nets had all the rest in the world. You know, the Lakers are coming off of a very hard-fought seven-game series, and we know it ends up being a sweep. That's what this reminds me of, no matter what kind of rest the Knicks get. See, I think the Knicks have, it's actually been a disservice to them, because they haven't played great competition in these playoffs. Nobody expected Philadelphia to beat Boston when they were down 1-3, right? Nobody expected the Cavs to go on to win that Game 7 on the road against Detroit when you know Detroit owns the Knicks in the regular season. So I think that this is almost fool's gold. I understand they're about to win 11 straight, which hasn't been done since 2018 with the Golden State Warriors. And before that, last time it was 2001 with the LA Lakers. I think no matter what plays out, it is going to be San Antonio or Oklahoma City Thunder winning the NBA championship and winning in convincing fashion.
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2: And David, yeah, I got a clip. Don't worry. I'm recording.
1: All right, there you go. Yep, you'll be saving it. What have we learned about Donovan Mitchell this postseason? Can Donovan Mitchell be your best player and you're a championship team?
0: The fair question, Zaz. We got 9 years of evidence to suggest that he can't be, right? Like, he is. He's better than James Harden because you know at least he's going to show up for a second half. James Harden does not know the meaning of showing up for second halves in the postseason, especially when we get past the first round. Donovan Mitchell is a great guy. Donovan Mitchell is everything that's right about being an NBA star. But there's a lot of Carmelo in Donovan Mitchell. Great with the media, easy quote, easy access, all the talent in the world. But there doesn't seem to be that gear that he has when his team is being pressed and they need that superstar to step up and take their game to another level and refuse to concede to the other team. I see it in Jalen Brunson in multiple second halves when he's outscoring the opposition by himself. I see it in SGA, flopping aside. I see it in Victor Wembanyama when he's throwing the ball off the backboard and he's not going to be denied with an easy flush. Or get out of my way, I'm shooting from 43 feet out and I know it's going in. There's a mentality those guys have. I don't see it in spite of Mitchell. And he's such a great guy and it's hard to root against him. And Zaz, and Kaufman, I don't know how you guys feel about this, but as bad as Cleveland is losing this series, I think the best thing that could happen for them is to have that guy on the other coast watching this series, knowing how much of a welcome it's going to be for him next year, because he knows he's going to be that big of a difference maker. And this is going to make Cleveland's fans realize how much they actually do need LeBron James, even in year 24. But to go back to your questions, as Donovan Mitchell is a very nice player. His talent is off the charts. He doesn't find that extra gear. Zaz, you're as big of a Heat fan and media member when it comes to covering that team as anybody. Dwayne Wade always had that extra gear when he needed to find it. He was never going to falter. He was never going to waver. I don't see that at all in Donovan Mitchell. From a talent perspective, those guys are the same. From a mentality perspective, Dwayne Wade does laps around Spider Mitchell.
3: Well, I'm not just going to leave that LeBron nugget alone. You really think he's going to wind up in Cleveland to close this storybook next year?
0: I do, Kaufman, because the thing of it is, not once but twice, he has publicly come out and made sure to point the finger at Rob Pelinka. That doesn't sound like a guy that wants to return in year 9 for L.A. I look at the Golden State Warriors. I can't trust Steph Curry at this point of his career. As great as he is, averaging 27, 28 points per game, he's a liability because he cannot stay healthy in his late 30s. I love Jimmy Butler as a competitor, going from homeless to an NBA Hall of Famer, but I can't trust Jimmy Butler from a health perspective. The Warriors are just getting old. And so I don't see LeBron going to that team and all of a sudden they become title contenders. I do look at an Evan Mobley. I do look at a Jared Allen. I do look at a Donovan Mitchell. And all of those guys are really good complementary pieces. LeBron James is the missing ingredient. And you cannot tell me there is a better story in all the sports in 2026, 2027. If LeBron James at 42 years old, which he will be obviously in 2027, goes to, you know, his old stomping ground and wins an NBA championship, come on now. If that's not theater, I don't know what the heck is. And LeBron James at this point you know that situation with the L.A. Lakers is not working out right now, and it hasn't worked out for quite some time.
1: David, I got just 30 seconds here, but one more for you. Tonight in Cleveland, more Knicks fans or Cavs fans?
0: I feel like that's a trick question, Zaz. There's going to be more Knicks fans. The reality is, if I have to watch Kenny Atkinson do one more press conference, my God, I just think people are turning on that team because of Kenny Atkinson alone, Zaz. No, there's probably going to be more Knicks fans. And if there's not, it's going to feel like there's more Knicks fans because they always have a way of making their presence be felt no matter what arena they happen to be in.
1: It will feel like it. David Shepard, SiriusXM NBA host. Excellent job, David. Thanks as always.
0: My pleasure, Zaz Kaufman. Great to be on with you guys. Thank you for having me.
3: Thanks, buddy.
1: Adam Kaufman, Jonathan Zaslow here, in for the guys, Freddie and Harry, coming up next. All right, let's stick with New York, all right? The New York Giants, some drama, and the season has not even started. That's next. Freddie and Harry on ESPN Radio.
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9: It's on ESPN-TV. Cody Bellinger with a solo home run, his seventh of the season. Reds pounding the Mets 7-0 in the sixth in Queens. New York slugger Juan Soto not in the starting lineup due to an illness. Brewers beat the Cardinals 5-1 behind Jacob Mizorowski, who goes to 5-2. Ties a career high with 12 strikeouts and a no-hitter broken up in the sixth.
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12: Today, I'm Mr. Happy, and AD is Mr. Doom and Gloom. So let's get it started with 3 up, 3 down.
13: Number one, let's go to the Cleveland Cavaliers, Freddie Coleman.
12: Have at it.
13: Friday night, they had a game versus the Detroit Pistons. Now, granted, it was no James Harden nor Donovan Mitchell, but this Cleveland Cavaliers basketball team had a 9-point lead with 2 minutes and 44 seconds to go, only to find themselves losing that ball game in overtime.
12: I kind of like that we flipped it up a little bit. Usually go up and down. Let's do down and up. So we'll do the down first, and we'll do the I'm second. I don't mind the change.
14: All right, quick draw, McGraw.
13: Hey, Freddie Coleman, this never happens to me. I've never been this quick in my life to just jump the gun like this. I've never been quick draw McGraw. This never happens to me. It's the first time for everything, they said. This has never happened to me before. I don't know why I was so quick on three up and three down. It's okay. I'm going to recover. All right?
15: It's the

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2: 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We'll get this next one. We go from there. See what, you never know what can happen.
3: 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On the baseball scoreboard, the Reds lead the Mets 7-2 in the 7th. In Queens, Tyler Stevenson with a 2-run homer. Diamondbacks in front of the Giants 4-2 in the 5th. The Yankees rally for a 4-3 win over the Royals in Kansas City. Anthony Volpe, a go-ahead 2-run single in the 9th. Brewers top the Cardinals 5-1.
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0: want Jaylen Brown at about 30 years old, roughly?
1: I'm not sure they would.
0: I think if you're the Bucks, you're looking for, and that doesn't mean they want a Derek White package either, who's even a couple years older than Jaylen Brown. You know, you're trying, ideally, to get as many assets as you can and rebuild the thing. You're not, you know, I don't know that you're necessarily actively tanking because, again, the lottery is going to flatten. At least that's the expectation. But you are not looking to do something that puts you kind of right in NBA purgatory where you're a play-in level team. Maybe you're a six seed and you have no business competing for championships. You want to, you know, stay in that vicinity or slightly better. Force Giannis to stick around for another year, but you run yourself a risk of losing him to free agency and getting nothing, which is why, again, we believe that he is going to be out. But the Jaylen Brown component within Boston is he at least is presenting as someone who is not all that happy right now, continuing to be in Jason Tatum's shadow, knowing that he will never be viewed by the fans, by the organization, by anyone with a brain, quite frankly, who watches basketball, as someone who is quite on Tatum's level. He will always be the Robin to the Batman, and he may want his own thing.
1: As a Celtics guy, how much would you be willing to give up? What would you be willing to give up for Giannis?
0: So it's not ultimately all that much more than Jaylen Brown. Jaylen Brown is, first off, to make it work financially, you're probably talking about a three-team deal, which is why there are so many versions of this in blogs and articles and Stein Substacks and things like that that are being written about, all right, well, Giannis goes to Boston, Jaylen Brown goes to Atlanta, he plays for his hometown Hawks, and then the Bucks, they're getting all these assets. It's right. Jonathan Kuminga, it's Corey Kispert, it's, you know, Reese Shea, it's maybe it's Hugo Gonzalez, and then it's all these first round picks or pick swaps. For me, if I ultimately, I don't think I would do it. And if you're sitting there saying, my God, how are you hemming and hawing over this? Because you're talking about, if you're the Celtics, shortening your title window. If you're giving up Jaylen Brown, who, as we know, proven winner in this league, top 10 player this year, top 15, 20 player most years, a guy that has already been an NBA Finals MVP and a champion and succeeds alongside Tatum, these guys are still both in their 20s. They still have a path, a runway of contending. But if you want a higher ceiling for a couple of years, that's putting Tatum next to Giannis and thinning out your depth a little bit, just a little, and losing Jaylen Brown. So if they feel like these two guys, they're not going to be able to do it again together, we need to make a move, there's no version of that better than bringing in Giannis.
2: All right, my question to you, Adam, why are we assuming that Jaylen Brown would be the one going? You don't think if it's bringing in Giannis that the consideration for a Tatum trade wouldn't be on the table?
1: I would say we're assuming that Jaylen Brown, all that's been going on with Jaylen Brown over the last couple weeks because he's not happy. I think that's the assumption, right?
0: I would also just say that Jason Tatum, even coming off the injury, is untouchable. He's the only player in that organization that is untouchable. The Celtics know that Jason Tatum, not unlike Giannis, by the way, is a top five player in the league, especially when he is playing at his highest level. And he's now coming off the injury. He's shown, coming off the ruptured Achilles, that he's going to be fine. Needs the offseason. Come opening night next year, he'll be the Tatum of old and only continue to get better. And this guy is still in his, you know, late 20s, mid to late 20s. Giannis has a shorter window of being that dude. And with all the recent calf injuries, people wonder, again, based on trends, whether the Achilles is still to follow. You would hate, if you're any team, to trade for Giannis, and then all of a sudden, one wrong, no-contact movement results in a lost year. That is your biggest fear. I think one thing, though, guys, both of you, and anyone out there listening, the thing that needs to be acknowledged, while Giannis doesn't have a no-trade clause, the way it works in the NBA, look at Kawhi Leonard, look at LeBron, look at James Harden, look at Kevin Durant, look at Paul George. Like, the list goes on and on. These guys ultimately dictate where they want to go. Kyrie Irving, another one. So if Giannis ultimately wants to go to Boston or wants to go to Miami or wants to go to Cleveland, or not that I can imagine that, wants to go wherever it is he wants to go, the Bucks ultimately are just going to have to kind of kowtow and get the best possible package that they can. And I don't think that best package for what they want to do as an organization comes from the Celtics. I certainly, to tee you up here, Zaz, don't think it comes from the Heat either at all.
1: Well, I think that the reason that the Heat are going to be a very serious destination for Giannis this summer is because, from what I understand, it seems like the offers out there that could potentially come in once we get to the point in time here in the summer, it may not be exactly what Milwaukee is looking for. And if that's the case and you've reached the point of no return, you do have a Miami Heat team that is willing to clear out their asset chest for you, give you all the draft picks that they possibly can trade, including selecting someone for you on draft night, which would give Milwaukee technically two lottery picks this coming draft because the Bucks already currently hold number 10 and the Heat hold number 13. And the Heat would give you Tyler Hero, who's an expiring contract and a local kid, all right? And you get a young player in Kel Ware. So while you could obviously look at other teams, say they can come up with better packages, you're right. Giannis, he somewhat gets to determine where he wants to go. And also, if there aren't teams out there, you know, knocking down the doors of the Bucks saying, we'll give you anything for Giannis, who's on the wrong side of 30 and coming off of an injury-riddled season, that only plays to the hands of a team like Miami, who is seemingly willing to give you whatever you want, not called Bam Adebayo. He's Adam Kaufman. I'm Jonathan Zaslow. Coming up next, the injury report for Game 5. Not looking good for the Thunder tomorrow. We'll tell you about it next. Freddie and Harry on ESPN Radio and the ESPN app.
3: Coming up on the Tuesday edition of Unsportsmanlike with Evan Cohen, Chris Candy, and me, Michelle Smallman. 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

0: enough for the Thunder. It looks like they're going to continue to be shorthanded. Freddie and Harry on ESPN Radio, the ESPN app, Sirius XM Channel 80. I'm Jonathan Zaslow alongside Adam Kaufman. So Jalen Williams is listed as questionable again. You know, the injury report comes out the day before. You'll get another one the morning of, and then the official one right before, about 90 minutes before the game. Jalen Williams is listed as questionable again for Game 5 tomorrow. The injury designation has been changed from left hamstring soreness to strain. I mean, Adam, that sounds worse, right? I'm not a doctor, but going from soreness to strain, that sounds
1: not great.
0: That sounds not good, Bob. And AJ Mitchell also dealing with the soleus. Can you explain what the soleus is?
1: We had to look it up. Not a doctor. Apparently, the calf.
0: All right.
1: That's the bottom line. The calf. Look, AJ Mitchell not playing is notable for this OKC team, and I'm sure somebody out there listening going to roll their eyes. You're going to tell me the Thunder can't beat the Spurs without AJ Mitchell? No, that's not what I'm saying. But there are only so many guys on this Oklahoma City team that can truly create their own shots, that can just go get a bucket. Clearly, SGA is at the top of that list, and he's as good as anybody. Of course, he's the back-to-back MVP now. But as we noted earlier, they've got him playing differently. They're turning him into more of a facilitator. It's why he's averaging 10 assists in this series. It's not as though he's not creating opportunities for his offense. But outside of SGA, okay, then you go to Jalen Williams. I think he returns to the lineup. I expect him to play. But he's questionable, as you said. Let's suppose he doesn't, and you don't have him for a second straight game. Can you beat the Spurs without Jalen Williams? Sure, it's already happened within this series. But AJ Mitchell and Jared McCain. McCain just went 1-for-10 in the previous game. But those two guys, it kind of ends there with Chet Holmgren giving you what he's giving you right now, and they've got him completely
0: bottled up. You don't throw Caruso in there? He's had a big game this series.
1: He did, all the way back in game one, dropped the 30-plus. But no, not really. Caruso is a good, solid role player who can absolutely contribute and fill out the PRA and all of that. But
0: can I interest you in a little Isaiah Joe?
1: No, you can't. Nor Cason Wallace. All of these guys are important, but they bring different things. A.J. Mitchell, kind of quietly in his three games, is averaging 26 minutes per game. The only guys on this team with more than 26 minutes per are Holmgren at 30 and SGA at about 40. Mitchell is a mainstay. Mitchell, while the numbers are low this series, he's only averaging 5 points a game across his three games, one start. But we've seen time and time again in the playoffs and throughout the regular season what he's capable of. And I've made this comparison. I don't know how you see it. A.J. Mitchell, to me, in the right setup, the right offense, is kind of Austin Reeves-like. He's a guy that if you put him on a middling team, right, an average team, certainly a bad team, but an average team in the NBA, A.J. Mitchell can go out and average 25 points a game. He's a bucket. He is a walking bucket. And without him, your depth is fractured just a little bit. The Thunder still have plenty of it. Problem is, so do the Spurs. We're having a different conversation here if this is OKC, New York. OKC, San Antonio is a very different animal, and not having a guy like Mitchell out there to help create for you is a problem to me.
0: Especially when we're talking about, you look at last night's game, and while San Antonio did cross the 100-point mark, neither team shot the ball well. Both teams, San Antonio under 40%, Oklahoma City well under 40%, meaning the less shot makers you have, the harder it's going to be for Oklahoma City, who, yeah, outside of Shai Gilgeous-Alexander, who did not have a very good game last night, if Chet Holmgren's not giving you anything offensively because he seemingly doesn't want to shoot if Victor Wembanyama is anywhere in the area code, you look at the guys they had around him last night in the starting lineup, Isaiah Hartenstein, Cason Wallace, Lucan Storz, there is not a lot of offense there. This Thunder team may be in a little bit of trouble. Coming up next, speaking of trouble, the Avalanche, a meltdown last night. We'll tell you what's next for them, Freddie and Harry, in ESPN Radio.
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16: This is SportsCenter. I'm John Ryder. The Knicks are looking to advance to the NBA Finals for the first time since 1999. If they could knock off the Cavs, complete the sweep in Game 4 of the East Finals tonight in Cleveland. Cavs guard Donovan Mitchell asked on how they can stop New York.
17: What's it going to take to beat this team?
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16: And you can tune in to Game 4 of these finals right here on ESPN Radio. 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Coverage starts at 7:30 Eastern. On the baseball scoreboard, the Phillies have a 1-0 lead on the Padres in the first in San Diego on a Kyle Schwarber home run. His major league leading 21st. Nationals pounded the Guardians 7-1 in the third. James Wood, a leadoff home run, is 14th. Washington already with four home runs in this one. The Reds crushing the Mets 7-2 in the ninth in Queens. The Miz dealing in Milwaukee.
9: Two out, bases clear, top four, and another 3-2. A check swing and a breaking ball down and away, and Jordan Walker went around for strike three. So Mizorowski strikes out Walker. He's got nine strikeouts on the day and has allowed just one base runner and no hits through four.
16: Mike Cousins with a call on ESPN Radio, and Jacob Mizorowski would strike out 12, tying a career high. He wins seven solid, no hitter, broken up in the sixth. And the Brewers best the Cardinals 5-1. Yankees rally for a 4-3 win over the Royals. Anthony Volpe go ahead, two-run single in the ninth.
11: Hey, it's Evan Cohen. 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
3: Friday is Carb Day. My favorite show of the year, 7 a.m. bright and early. We'll set the tone. 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
20: So my number two down, let's go to the WNBA, and let's go to the lovely state of Connecticut, where Freddie Coleman resides, also Eric Hammond, also Rene Canales.
21: No, Rene's from New York. He would never say he's from Connecticut.
22: Yeah, that's confirmed, but I'll say Canales.
21: He's just visiting. He's not.
20: Yeah, he's up there right now, though.
21: He's not renting with an option to buy or drop. No. New York through and through.
22: I'm just here chilling.
20: Mr. Rene Canales.
21: He's here for a short time, not for a good time.
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22: He said,
20: I gotta go, go, go.
22: I can look at Eve.
19: This is Freddie and Harry.
0: We're taking you up until 7.